0: they fought them the way they fight Republicans or the way they fight me, they'd be victorious.
1: Three Democratic Socialist candidates backed by Mayors Oran Mamdani swept Democratic congressional primaries in New York City this week. At the White House, Jared Halpern, Fox News.
2: And gas prices keep slipping as oil prices fall. AAA says the national average is $3.92 a gallon. That is down 57 cents over the past month and is now less than a dollar higher than before the war started. It was at $2.98 when that happened. U.S. crude closed 2% lower today in New York at $69.23.
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4: LaCrosse's official forecast.
5: Lows dip down to about 56 with fog in spots tonight under mainly clear skies, southeasterly winds around 5 miles an hour. High temperatures reach up to 82. Tomorrow, mainly sunny skies develop with fog in spots early. Partly cloudy skies tomorrow night, slight chance for showers. Lows level off around 63. Currently 73.

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12: Sarah, how can we help today?
13: Hi, thank you for having me. My question is, should I follow the next baby step, my baby step number 4? I'm 43 years old, and I do not have any retirement at all. I'm a single mom now, and I make $28,500 a month or a year, but I also get child support and alimony for $58,000 a year. That's going to dwindle down when my son reaches after college, basically, and he's 13 years old right now, and I just don't know, since where I'm at in my life at 43, if I should you know, increase that retirement since I have none of that. I was married for 19 years, and so we saved in his accounts, and basically I got the house and he got all the retirement, and I, right now I'm living in a townhome, and I owe $230,000 on that.

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10: La Crosse's official forecast.
11: Lows dip down to about 56,
12: with fog in spots tonight.
11: Under mainly clear skies, southeasterly winds around 5 miles an hour. High temperatures reach up to 82. Tomorrow, mainly sunny skies develop with fog in spots early. Partly cloudy skies tomorrow night. Slight chance for showers. Lows level off around 63. Currently, 72.

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13: All right, we got some news coming out of Ukraine tonight. Ukraine unleashes one of its heaviest drone bombardments of Russia. We were talking about this earlier in the week. Ukraine launched a major nighttime attack on a dozen Russian

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12: All right, what are we doing here? Let's talk this Giants controversy. This thing, the poor San Francisco Giants can't get out of their own way. It was supposed to be Pride Night, and they were going to wear a Pride hat. And some players responded by putting some Bible verses on their hats. And Major League Baseball said, you can't do that. Because you can't have people writing things on your hat. That's ridiculous. You can't do that. And so everyone was up in arms over it. but then the controversy was, well, wait a minute. You have to wear the Pride hat, but you can't wear a Bible verse. And then it turns out that there was apparently a miscommunication in which Major League Baseball said, "Oh, the Giant organization was wrong. They should have communicated better to tell the players you had the choice of wearing a Pride hat with the rainbow San Francisco Giant. You had that choice. So you're going to have players wearing different uniforms and different

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17: From the text line, Jupiter, Florida, were you really invited to Taylor Swift's wedding at the Madison Square Garden? Look, I cannot divulge where I'm going, obviously. I may not have been invited to a wedding at the Garden for the July 4th weekend. All I can tell you is that I will be off next week. Let's go to Bob real quick. Let's try and sneak in a phone call here. Bob in California, welcome to America at Night.
18: Yeah, hey, dude. On the immigrant situation, they're all doing DoorDash out here in Northern California, and I know because I've been doing it for a long time. Actually, going back to the pandemic out here, and I was delivering for Amazon the Whole Foods. And so what's happened, and this goes across the nation, too, where the immigrants have gotten favoritism through DoorDash. And as a matter of fact, DoorDash has a app in every language. And it's and so when I talk to some of these guys, because, we're waiting for orders, sitting in our car or whatever. And so when I talk to these guys, and I made friends with some of them, one guy from Colombia. Told me how he came through El Paso, and by the way, we're talking on Google Chat, okay? And so this went on for a couple of hours, and I talked to him since on Google Chat again. Nice kid, about 23, and I said, "How'd you get here?" And he says, "Oh, I came through El Paso," and I asked him some questions, and sometimes I'd go back to, "Well, what happened when you got here?" And he says, "Well, I crossed the border in El Paso, and he did it alone. And they put him in the penitentiary for 11 days. And then I said, how'd you get out of the penitentiary?" He says, "Oh, then they put us in customs for 11 more days. And so after 11 days and 11 more days, then they give him a phone from T-Mobile, which is free, no charge." And on the T-Mobile phone is an app where they can go to any airport and fly around the country anywhere they want to.
17: Interesting. So I thought the borders were closed, but apparently they're still very much open.
18: Well, this is when they were open. I met this guy in about.
17: I am out of time, Bob. Yeah. Bob, I am out of time. Call back. I would love to hear the end of the story. But I'm surprised ICE hasn't cracked down on all the DoorDash drivers. They've been cracking down on, Home Depot parking lots. I'm surprised they haven't cracked down on DoorDash. Apparently, it isn't hurting DoorDash. Everyone's still using DoorDash. Interesting stuff. Bob, thanks for the phone call. Sorry we ran out of time. Hey, thanks for all you do. Be nice to Josh next week. Be nice to Dan. They're filling in for me. And then I'm back for a week. Everybody have a safe, happy, healthy 4th of July. And enjoy your grilling. And thanks for listening. We really do appreciate it. Our executive director is Alex Hinton. Our engineer tonight is Rich.
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24: A shaky ceasefire. I'm Chris DeMeo, Fox News. The U.S. striking Iranian targets after Iranian drones attacked the cargo ship despite the two countries signing a memorandum of understanding on June 17th. Fox's Jennifer Griffin has more from Washington.
25: The airstrikes lasted about 1 hour. 4 targets were struck. A senior U.S. official tells me 6 U.S. warplanes were involved in the strikes. The targets were along the Iranian coast, bordering the Strait of Hormuz and Keshem Island. In what was said to be a post from Iranian broadcasting, Iran has repeatedly stated that the situation in the Strait of Hormuz will not return to what it was before the U.S. attack on Iran. Any transit through the strait must follow the routes announced by Iran. Otherwise, the security of vessels cannot be guaranteed. But Iran's state-run media, Fars News Agency, says those threats of escalation are fake.
24: Vice President Vance claimed that the Iranians should pick up the phone if they have disagreements about the memorandum and that violence will be met with violence. Former National Security Advisor John Bolton pleading guilty to mishandling classified information.
26: Prosecutors recommending he spend up to 5 years in prison and a fine of more than $2 million. The DOJ says between 2018 and 2019, he emailed more than 1,000 pages of information about his day-to-day activities as National Security Advisor, including top-secret information, to a pair of family members, neither person authorized to receive it. The information apparently also included notes compiled for a book critical of President Trump, but prosecutors say he didn't include any of that top secret information in the book. Bolton pleaded guilty rather than going to trial, where had he lost, he could have faced decades behind bars. The case becoming even more serious when officials learned that Bolton's emails were stolen by foreign hackers.
24: That's Fox's Kevin Cork. 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
24: President Trump warns the rise of socialist Democrats is the biggest threat to the U.S. Fox's Jared Halpern has more from the White House.
32: The president labeled Democratic Socialist and other far-left candidates as communist in a midterm election pitch to the Faith and Freedom Coalition.
33: They're communists. They're not social Democrats. They want to completely destroy the traditional American way of life.
32: President Trump criticized Democratic Party leaders for not fighting back against progressive challengers and warned of threats to Christians and other people of faith.
33: These ruthless communists will attack all religions, but in particular Christianity. They always do.
32: Democratic Socialist of America endorsed candidates swept congressional primaries in New York City this week, defeating incumbent and more establishment Democrats. At the White House, Jared Halpern, Fox News.
24: An anonymous sender claiming to have video footage of Nancy Guthrie and her alleged kidnappers the day she vanished.
25: This still remains one big mystery. TMZ's Harvey Levin says they received a dozen emails from this person who sent this ransom note, and he says it's the same person each time, and they're claiming to know the kidnappers.
3: They're saying they have video. And for one Bitcoin, they will lead authorities to the safe place where they can find this phone. They will give them the password, and that they will get both the videos and the name and address of the two kidnappers.
25: Levin says the FBI has been working with TMZ's IT team to try and track down whoever is sending these messages, and he says they're getting close. Also, after Levin got this email today, he did a social media post raising the point that this could just be a fraudster.
24: That's Fox's Christina Coleman reporting. Law enforcement has not yet confirmed the authenticity of the claims, and they're treating the communication as a credible threat. I'm Chris DeMeo. This is Fox News.
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9: Mainly clear skies develop with fog at times overnight, with lows around 56. Winds out of the east around 5 miles an hour. Highs level off around 82 Saturday. Mainly sunny skies develop with fog in spots early. Partly cloudy skies Saturday night. Slight chance of rain showers. Lows dip down to about 63. Right now, it's 63 degrees.

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1: Fox polling shows 72% of fans believe sports should be legally required to stay on free broadcast TV, and 60% say they've already missed games because streaming has just gotten too expensive. There's a 1961 law that gave leagues a special antitrust pass to bundle games back when TV was over the air, but now everything is locked behind a dozen different apps. Antitrust Chairman Scott Fitzgerald says the system has to benefit the public, not just the league's wallet.
2: If you're going to continue down this path of segmenting and then charging specific subscription prices, it's got to be in the public's best interest.
1: FCC Chairman Brendan Carr says Americans are frustrated they can't find the game without buying yet another service. And Judiciary Chairman Jim Jordan says that frustration is reaching a boiling point.
3: It can be as maybe as high as in some markets for some fans, like $1,500 if you want to watch your team.
1: With Fox on Tech, Darren Botello, Fox Business.
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6: Clear skies with fog overnight with a low of 56. Easterly winds around 5 miles an hour. Highs around 81 and foggy early Saturday. Mainly clear Saturday night. Lows around 62. Slight chance for storms Sunday. Highs around 86. 95, mainly clear Monday. Currently, it's 63 degrees.
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8: Responds. I'm Deborah Valentine, Fox News. The U.S. military strikes back after an IRGC drone struck a ship bearing a Singapore flag in the Strait of Hormuz Thursday. Four targets were hit and six U.S. aircrafts involved, targeting the Iranian coast bordering the Strait of Hormuz. Here's Fox's Christina Coleman.
9: CENTCOM says Iran's dangerous behavior undermined freedom of navigation as commerce increasingly flows through the vital international trade corridor, and that in response, U.S. aircraft struck Iranian missile and drone storage locations and coastal radar sites. And Vice President J.D. Vance wrote on X, quote, Iran signed a ceasefire agreement. We have honored it. If they have disagreements about how the MOU is being applied, they can pick up the phone, but violence will be met with violence. CENTCOM also says U.S. forces will continue to provide a safe passage coordination to support commercial vessels going through the strait.
8: Officials from Israel and Lebanon are set to begin the fourth day of peace negotiations in Washington, D.C. A Los Angeles federal judge has declared a mistrial in the trial of 30-year-old Jonathan Rindernecht after being charged with setting a fire that officials said eventually became the Palisades Fire. Fox's Chanley Painter has details.
10: The attorney representing him says his client was used as a scapegoat and blames the city and the fire department's response for that catastrophic fire. Despite no physical evidence, accelerant, or witnesses, prosecutors said Rindernecht should be held responsible, arguing that high winds reignited the first fire, causing the second. That was too big of a stretch for most of the jurors. Rindernecht will remain detained until his new trial, which is already scheduled for October 19th.
8: The historic firestorm led to 12 fatalities. 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
8: A significant development in the disappearance of Nancy Guthrie, the mother of Today Show co-host Savannah Guthrie. TMZ reporting that they have received a new authenticated email from an individual claiming to possess video evidence of the suspects and the events surrounding her abduction. Fox's Natalie Chuck reports from L.A.
12: TMZ continues to receive ransom notes. Harvey Levin outlined what was in this latest email written by someone who claims they have video of Nancy with the main kidnapper on what they say was likely the last day of her life. In this new email, TMZ says that video is on a phone that is turned off and in a quote, secret secure location. 2 weeks ago, TMZ received an anonymous tip claiming that Nancy's remains were buried in Mexico, leading to a massive search. However, that tip was unfounded. The author of the latest email says they are not, quote, the idiot who recently called in that tip.
8: TMZ founder Harvey Levin previously challenged the sender to provide proof that these claims are not a fraud. Levin says the individual responded to the request but refused to provide further verification. The Great American State Fair celebrating America 250 is underway at the National Mall in Washington, D.C. Fox's Kevin Cork reports from the nation's capital.
13: Each day with a different theme. Monday, for example, celebrating the Make America Healthy Again movement. July begins with faith, values, and inspiration. For a time, today, before Mother Nature had other ideas, belonged to the heartland, honoring multi-generational farmers, ranchers, 4-H, and FFA. And while John Denver gave us country roads, Route 66 paved the way. The festivities kick off once again with more flyovers, music, and maybe, just maybe, Vanilla Ice will make an appearance.
8: The 16-day event is free and is open to the public. I'm Deborah Valentine. This is Fox News.
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9: Take a pause.
10: The big party for America's 250th birthday is just ahead, and that means fireworks, which can sound like a battlefield to pets, and you may have to deal with a 4th of July furry freakout, but you can do things to calm them down.
11: You might want to play with them a little bit more so that you're tiring them out, just like you do with a little kid. Wear them out.
10: Dr. Michael Bailey of the American Veterinary Medical Association.
11: Get them a new toy, because maybe playing with the new toy is enough to take their mind off of what's going on for the next half an hour or so.
10: You can also try wrapping them in a thunder shirt or drown out the fireworks with some music. And Dr. Bailey says make sure your pets are microchipped in case they run away to get away from the noise.
11: They'll be able to be found. And make sure that the contact information connected with that chip is up to date.
10: Take pause. Joel Nadeau, Fox News.
0: La Crosse's official forecast.
12: Clear skies with fog overnight with a low of 56. Easterly winds around 5 miles an hour. Highs around 81 and foggy early Saturday. Mainly clear Saturday night. Lows around 62. Slight chance for storms, Sunday, highs around 86, 95, mainly clear, Monday. Right now, 62.

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5: Lows around 56
6: and foggy overnight under mainly clear skies. Easterly winds 5 to 10 miles an hour. Highs around 81 with fog early Saturday. Lows dip down to about 62 Saturday night. Temps above average Sunday and Monday with highs from the mid-80s to the mid-90s. Slight chance for storms Sunday. Currently 61.
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8: A shaky ceasefire. I'm Chris DeMayo, Fox News. The U.S. striking Iranian targets after Iranian drones attacked a cargo ship, despite the two countries signing a memorandum of understanding on June 17th. Fox's Jennifer Griffin has more from Washington.
9: The airstrikes lasted about 1 hour. Four targets were struck. A senior U.S. official tells me six U.S. warplanes were involved in the strikes. The targets were along the Iranian coast, bordering the Strait of Hormuz and Keshem Island. In what was said to be a post from Iranian broadcasting, Iran has repeatedly stated that the situation in the Strait of Hormuz will not return to what it was before the U.S. attack on Iran. Any transit through the strait must follow the routes announced by Iran. Otherwise, the security of vessels cannot be guaranteed. But Iran's state-run media Fars News Agency says those threats of escalation are fake.
8: Vice President Vance claimed that the Iranians should pick up the phone if they have a disagreement about the memorandum and that violence will be met with violence. Former National Security Advisor John Bolton pleading guilty to mishandling classified information.
10: Prosecutors recommending he spend up to 5 years in prison and a fine of more than $2 million. The DOJ says between 2018 and 2019, he emailed more than 1,000 pages of information about his day-to-day activities as National Security Advisor, including top secret information, to a pair of family members, neither person authorized to receive it. The information apparently also included notes compiled for a book critical of President Trump, but prosecutors say he didn't include any of that top secret information in the book. Bolton pleaded guilty rather than going to trial, where had he lost, he could have faced decades behind bars. The case becoming even more serious when officials learned that Bolton's emails were stolen by foreign hackers.
8: It's Fox's Kevin Cork in Washington. 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
8: President Trump warns the rise of socialist Democrats is the biggest threat to the U.S. Fox's Jared Halpern has more from the White House.
18: The president labeled Democratic socialists and other far-left candidates as communists in a midterm election pitch to the Faith and Freedom Coalition.
19: They're communists. They're not social Democrats. They want to completely destroy the traditional American way of life.
18: President Trump criticized Democratic Party leaders for not fighting back against progressive challengers and warned of threats to Christians and other people of faith.
19: These ruthless communists will attack all religions, but in particular Christianity. They always do.
18: Democratic Socialist of America endorsed candidates swept congressional primaries in New York City this week, defeating incumbent and more establishment Democrats. At the White House, Jared Halpern, Fox News.
8: A Los Angeles federal judge has declared a mistrial in the trial of 30-year-old Jonathan Rinderknecht after being charged with setting a fire that officials said eventually became the Palisades Fire.
20: The attorney representing him says his client was used as a scapegoat and blames the city and the fire department's response for that catastrophic fire. Despite no physical evidence, accelerant, or witnesses, prosecutors said Rinderknecht should be held responsible, arguing that high winds reignited the first fire, causing the second. That was too big of a stretch for most of the jurors. Rinderknecht will remain detained until his new trial, which is already scheduled for October 19th.
8: That's Fox's Chanley Painter. The historic firestorm led to 12 fatalities. The number of dead climbing in the devastating earthquakes in Venezuela, at least 920 are reported dead and more than 51,000 are missing. The 7.2 and 7.5 back-to-back quakes struck late on Wednesday. Citizens have been seen digging through the rubble of their homes, and some say they've seen very few rescue teams. I'm Chris DeMayo. This is Fox News.
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Sometimes people have different solutions if they can't afford it. I get it. All right, we're going to take some more of your calls. It's open lines. I wish I could have snuck another call in there, but sometimes we get a little bit too close on the clock, so I'll try to read some emails. But give us a call now on Coast to Coast AM. I'm your host, Ryan Recker. Ryan Recker at coasttocoastam.com.

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2: 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A surge in global demand for more protein is bringing a shortage of a key protein ingredient. Whey protein, a byproduct of some dairy processes like cheese making, is being added more frequently into food products such as breakfast cereals, snacks, and drinks to meet growing protein demand. And that's leading to less whey availability. Whey protein concentrates are used by athletes and older adults to help build muscle mass. Wholesale prices for whey protein began rising in 2024 and accelerated in 2025 and this year. Whey protein concentrate with 80% protein is trading at more than $13 per pound on the commodities market, up 250% over a year ago. New GLP-1 weight loss drugs have also affected use of whey protein concentrate. A dairy analyst says U.S. exports are being paused as much as possible, and because of that, Europe is seeing shortages. For more health news, go to foxnewshealth.com. House Call for Health, I'm Anna Eliopoulos, Fox News.
3: I'm Ashley DeBorkin with a Fox Celebrity Profile with Anna Faris of Scary Movie. 26 years after the original, Ghostface is back. So are the core four, Marlon Wayans, Sean Wayans, Regina Hall, and Faris. The first Scary Movie holds a special place for her as her first comedy.
4: So Scary Movie was my first audition. I sent in a tape. I had known rejection, so I was familiar with that feeling. I felt emotionally prepared for that. I did not feel emotionally prepared to be cast in the first thing that I got without an agent, without a headshot, and a comedy. I called my college roommate. I said, I just got cast as the lead in a spoof comedy with the Wayans brothers. And she said, oh, Anna, you are not funny. And I said, I know. And so I spent the next 6 weeks, 8 weeks in Vancouver shooting a comedy, being a stranger in a strange land.
3: Ashley DeBorkin, Fox News.
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0: Lacrosse's official forecast.
6: Lows around 56 and foggy overnight under mainly clear skies. Easterly winds 5 to 10 miles an hour. Highs around 81 with fog early Saturday. Lows dip down to about 62 Saturday night. Temps above average Sunday and Monday with highs from the mid-80s to the mid-90s. Slight chance for storms Sunday. Currently 61.

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3: La Crosse's official forecast.
4: Partly cloudy with fog overnight with lows around 56. Winds out of the east around 5 miles an hour. High of 81 and foggy early Saturday. Mainly clear skies Saturday night, 62. Temps a bit above average Sunday and Monday with highs from the mid-80s to the mid-90s. Slight chance of thunderstorms Sunday. Currently, it's 61 degrees.
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6: Retaliates. I'm Deborah Valentine, Fox News. The U.S. military strikes back after an IRGC drone struck a ship bearing a Singapore flag in the Strait of Hormuz on Thursday. Four targets were hit and six U.S. aircrafts were involved, targeting the Iranian coast bordering the Strait of Hormuz. Here's Fox's Christina Coleman.
7: CENTCOM says Iran's dangerous behavior undermined freedom of navigation as commerce increasingly flows through the vital international trade corridor, and that in response, U.S. aircraft struck Iranian missile and drone storage locations and coastal radar sites. And Vice President J.D. Vance wrote on X, quote, Iran signed a ceasefire agreement. We have honored it. If they have disagreements about how the MOU is being applied, they can pick up the phone, but violence will be met with violence. CENTCOM also says U.S. forces will continue to provide a safe passage coordination to support commercial vessels going through the strait.
6: Meanwhile, officials from Israel and Lebanon are set to begin their fourth day of peace negotiations in Washington, D.C. on Friday. The Palisades arson suspect will remain detained after a mistrial is declared.
8: After declaring a mistrial over a deadlocked jury, a federal judge ordering Jonathan Rinderknecht to remain detained ahead of a new October 19th trial.
9: The politics, you know, they need a scapegoat. They need somebody to blame.
8: Defense attorney Steve Haney reacting to prosecutors vowing to retry the case.
9: The government's case was not strong and they didn't have enough evidence to convict him.
8: Predicting a second trial will end up with Rinderknecht being acquitted. Prosecutors citing evidence, including cell phone data and surveillance video, alleging the 29-year-old started a fire last year that was put out but reignited to become the Palisades fire. Rinderknecht pleaded not guilty. Haney alleges his client is the fall guy for the L.A. Fire Department's failure to fully extinguish the initial inferno.
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6: President Trump warns the rise of socialist Democrats is the biggest threat to the U.S. Fox's Jared Halpern has more from the White House.
17: The president labeled Democratic socialists and other far-left candidates as communists in a midterm election pitch to the Faith and Freedom Coalition.
18: They're communists, they're not social Democrats. They want to completely destroy the traditional American way of life.
17: President Trump criticized Democratic Party leaders for not fighting back against progressive challengers and warned of threats to Christians and other people of faith.
18: These ruthless communists will attack all religions, but in particular Christianity. They always do.
17: Democratic Socialist of America endorsed candidates swept congressional primaries in New York City this week, defeating incumbent and more establishment Democrats. At the White House, Jared Halpern, Fox News.
6: Protests are planned nationwide today, just ahead of America's 250th birthday. Fox's Tanya J. Powers has more.
19: Demonstrations are planned in more than 100 cities and towns across the U.S. It's being organized by the group All of Us 250 in states including Texas, New York, Florida, Arizona, Louisiana, North Carolina, Illinois, and more. The group says the goal is to protest, quote, whitewashed celebrations of the 250th birthday of the country, instead pushing for, quote, a place where freedom and equality are for all. There will be rallies, marches, and demonstrations, but the group stresses that they should be peaceful and no violence of any kind will be tolerated. All of Us 250 is partnering with other groups, including 5051 and the Women's March for the Day of Protest. In New York, Tanya J. Powers, Fox News.
6: OpenAI has restricted the release of its new AI model at the request of President Trump's administration. This move is part of a government effort to vet AI products for cybersecurity risks. OpenAI's rival Anthropic announced that the administration has approved a limited release of its cybersecurity model. I'm Deborah Valentine. This is Fox News.
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0: Lacrosse's official forecast.
15: Partly cloudy with fog overnight with lows around 56. Winds out of the east around 5 miles an hour. High of 81 and foggy early Saturday. Mainly clear skies Saturday night, 62. Temps a bit above average Sunday and Monday with highs from the mid-80s to the mid-90s. Slight chance of thunderstorms Sunday. Currently, it's 61 degrees.

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10: La Crosse's official forecast.
11: Partly cloudy with fog overnight with lows around 56. Winds out of the east around 5 miles an hour. High of 81 and foggy early Saturday. Mainly clear skies Saturday night, 62. Temps a bit above average Sunday and Monday, with highs from the mid-80s to the mid-90s. Slight chance of thunderstorms Sunday.
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12: The ceasefire with a hiccup. I'm Chris DeMeo, Fox News. The U.S. military says 4 targets were struck and 6 U.S. aircrafts were involved in the strikes, and the targets were along the Iranian coast bordering the Strait of Hormuz. Fox's Christina Coleman with the latest.
13: CENTCOM says Iran's dangerous behavior undermined freedom of navigation as commerce increasingly flows through the vital international trade corridor, and that in response, U.S. aircraft struck Iranian missile and drone storage locations and coastal radar sites. And Vice President J.D. Vance wrote on X, quote, Iran signed a ceasefire agreement. We have honored it. If they have disagreements about how the MOU is being applied, they can pick up the phone, but violence will be met with violence. CENTCOM also says U.S. forces will continue to provide a safe passage coordination to support commercial vessels going through the strait.
12: Meantime, officials from Israel and Lebanon are set and began the fourth day of negotiations in Washington, D.C. on Friday. Former National Security Advisor John Bolton pled guilty to mishandling classified information.
14: Prosecutors recommending he spent up to 5 years in prison and a fine of more than $2 million. The DOJ says between 2018 and 2019, he emailed more than 1,000 pages of information about his day-to-day activities as National Security Advisor, including top secret information, to a pair of family members, neither person authorized to receive it. The information apparently also included notes compiled for a book critical of President Trump, but prosecutors say he didn't include any of that top secret information in the book. Bolton pleaded guilty rather than going to trial, where had he lost, he could have faced decades behind bars. The case becoming even more serious when officials learned that Bolton's emails were stolen by foreign hackers.
12: Fox's Kevin Cork in Washington. 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
12: President Trump warns the rise of socialist Democrats is the biggest threat to the U.S. Fox's Jared Halpern has more from the White House.
15: The president labeled Democratic Socialist and other far-left candidates as communist in a midterm election pitch to the Faith and Freedom Coalition.
16: They're communists. They're not social Democrats. They want to completely destroy the traditional American way of life.
15: President Trump criticized Democratic Party leaders for not fighting back against progressive challengers and warned of threats to Christians and other people of faith.
16: These ruthless communists will attack all religions, but in particular Christianity. They always do.
15: Democratic Socialist of America endorsed candidates swept congressional primaries in New York City this week, defeating incumbent and more establishment Democrats. At the White House, Jared Halpern, Fox News.
12: A Los Angeles federal judge has declared a mistrial in the trial of 30-year-old Jonathan Rinderknecht after being charged with setting a fire that officials said eventually became the Palisades Fire.
17: The attorney representing him says his client was used as a scapegoat and blames the city and the fire department's response for that catastrophic fire. Despite no physical evidence, accelerant, or witnesses, prosecutors said Rinderknecht should be held responsible, arguing that high winds reignited the first fire, causing the second. That was too big of a stretch for most of the jurors. Rinderknecht will remain detained until his new trial, which is already scheduled for October 19th.
12: That's Fox's Chanley Painter. The historic firestorm led to 12 fatalities, destroyed thousands of structures, and consumed more than 2,300 acres. The number of dead climbing in the devastating earthquakes in Venezuela. At least 920 are reported dead, and more than 51,000 are missing. The 7.2 and 7.5 back-to-back quakes struck late on Wednesday. I'm Chris DeMayo. This is Fox News.
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1: At HumanX in San Francisco, there is a big focus on agentic AI and also physical AI, like Dot, the DoorDash delivery robot. The purposely cute autonomous vehicle can travel up to 20 miles per hour, has 8 cameras, and an AI brain built on the data of over 10 million deliveries. Now, you might think this will replace DoorDash drivers, but co-founder Stanley Tang says that's not the case.

0: because revenue has been growing 25% year over year. They are in the business of adding more delivery workers, robots or humans.
1: For us, like, it's really just about like, how do you even keep up with our demand? That means we need to get our hands on all the modalities. I think we're gonna need dashers, we're gonna need Dot, we're gonna need drones, we're gonna need sidewalk robots, we're gonna need Waymos.
0: That is in line with the research out of MIT that shows AI will change the way people work, not replace them. For Fox on Tech, I'm Madison Allworth, Fox Business.
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5: What started out 10 years ago to honor one of the victims of the Sandy Hook Elementary School shootings is now a national event for the first weekend in June. It's the Bring Love Home Pet Adoption Awareness Campaign from the Catherine Violet Hubbard Animal Sanctuary in Connecticut, and it spread to over 110 shelters and animal rescues. The ASPCA's Krista Chadwick says they're pitching in to let people know these are tough times for shelters.
6: They're short-staffed. They have a dearth of medical team members, along with increasing proportions of medically and behaviorally compromised animals, just put a lot of pressure on our shelters.
5: Nearly 6 million cats and dogs went to shelters in 2025. This year is on track to see just as many, so they're spreading the word.
6: There's no such thing as too many adoptions, and so shelters are always looking for opportunities to get more animals into loving homes, onto couches and to laps.
5: Take pause. Jill Nato, Fox News.
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9: La Crosse's official forecast.
10: High temperatures reach up to 81, with fog in spots early today, under mainly clear skies. Southeasterly winds, 8 to 15 miles an hour. Mainly clear skies again tonight. Lows dip down to about 62. Cloudy skies with a few peaks of sun. Tomorrow, slight chance of thunderstorms. High temperatures reach up to 85. Currently, 59.

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5: 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A government alcohol-related health study from the Biden era isn't included in new Trump administration dietary guidelines, raising concerns that the research has been sidelined. The study, commissioned by former President Biden's administration, was recently released independently in the Journal of Studies on Alcohol and Drugs. According to the study, health risks increase with just one drink a day, and even moderate drinking raises premature death and disease risks, including heart disease and cancer. The study was one of two government reviews intended to inform updated dietary guidelines. However, the guidance was not included following pushback from the alcohol industry and the House Oversight Committee. While the current guidelines suggest, quote, consuming less alcohol was better for overall health, authors of the study say that doesn't provide detailed practical advice about the risks of drinking. For more health news, go to foxnewshealth.com. 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
6: LaCrosse's official forecast.
7: High temperatures reach up to 81, with fog in spots early today, under mainly clear skies. Southeasterly winds, 8 to 15 miles an hour. Mainly clear skies again tonight. Lows dip down to about 62. Cloudy skies with a few peaks of sun. Tomorrow, slight chance of thunderstorms. High temperatures reach up to 85. Right now, 57.

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3: Country music star Justin Moore is stepping away from touring for a bit. Moore posting on his Instagram on Monday that he made the decision to take some time to focus on his health. 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
5: On the road again.
3: Willie Nelson's Farm Aid Festival is headed to Virginia Beach. The annual event, which raises funds to support family farmers, will be held Saturday, September 26th. The lineup includes Willie Nelson, Neil Young, John Mellencamp, Dave Matthews, Margo Price, Nathaniel Ratcliffe, and more. This will be the first time the festival has come to Virginia Beach. That's what's trending. Michelle Polino, Fox.
2: La Crosse's official forecast.
6: High temperatures reach up to 81, with fog in spots early today under mainly clear skies. Southeasterly winds 8 to 15 miles an hour. Mainly clear skies again tonight. Lows dip down to about 62. Cloudy skies with a few peaks of sun. Tomorrow, slight chance of thunderstorms. High temperatures reach up to 85. Right now, 57.
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7: The attacks continue. I'm Paul Stevens, Fox News. The U.S. military saying four targets were hit and six U.S. aircraft involved in strikes and targeting along the Iranian coast bordering the Strait of Hormuz.
8: CENTCOM says Iran's dangerous behavior undermined freedom of navigation as commerce increasingly flows through the vital international trade corridor, and that in response, U.S. aircraft struck Iranian missile and drone storage locations and coastal radar sites. And Vice President J.D. Vance wrote on X, quote, "Iran signed a ceasefire agreement. We have honored it. If they have disagreements about how the MOU is being applied, they can pick up the phone, but violence will be met with violence." CENTCOM also says U.S. forces will continue to provide a safe passage coordination to support commercial vessels going through the strait.
7: And that is Fox's Christina Coleman. President Trump warning the rise of socialist Democrats, he says, is the biggest threat to the U.S.
9: The president labeled Democratic Socialist and other far-left candidates as communist in a midterm election pitch to the Faith and Freedom Coalition.
10: They're communists, they're not social Democrats. They want to completely destroy the traditional American way of life.
9: President Trump criticized Democratic Party leaders for not fighting back against progressive challengers and warned of threats to Christians and other people of faith.
10: These ruthless communists will attack all religions, but in particular Christianity. They always do.
9: Democratic Socialist of America endorsed candidates swept congressional primaries in New York City this week, defeating incumbent and more establishment Democrats. At the White House, Jared Halpern, Fox News.
7: And Bahrain accusing Iran of launching a drone attack on them Saturday. The island nation's foreign ministry did not provide details on what exactly was targeted. Iran has not taken responsibility yet for the attack. That's home to the U.S. Navy's Fifth Fleet in Bahrain. 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
7: A Minnesota man charged with operating a $250 million fraud scheme. Chris DeMeo with more.
11: 42-year-old Abdikerm Ela was taken into custody in Somalia on Thursday. Ela is one of dozens of people who were indicted in 2022 in connection with what prosecutors say was a massive scheme to scam the federal meals program. Court documents say Ela worked for an organization that claimed it helped provide meals to children during COVID, but prosecutors say just a small portion of the money went to feeding kids. The rest, they say, was laundered through shell companies and spent on property and luxury cars and travel. He faces 31 counts of conspiracy to commit fraud and several other charges. Chris DeMeo, Fox News.
7: Pete Buttigieg says he was a victim of what he calls a swatting attack. The former transportation secretary under the Biden White House was briefly separated from his four-year-old twins while Michigan State Police investigated a complaint that he posed a danger to his kids that was later found to be a false accusation. A Los Angeles federal judge has declared a mistrial in the trial of a suspect after he was charged with setting a fire that officials said eventually became the Palisades Fire.
12: Attorney representing him says his client was used as a scapegoat and blames the city and the fire department's response for that catastrophic fire. Despite no physical evidence, accelerant, or witnesses, prosecutors said Rinderknecht should be held responsible, arguing that high winds reignited the first fire, causing the second. That was too big of a stretch for most of the jurors. Rinderknecht will remain detained until his new trial, which is already scheduled for October 19th.
7: And that is Fox's Chanley Painter. The number of dead climbing in those devastating earthquakes in Venezuela. At least now 920 people confirmed dead, more than 51,000 missing. The 7.2 and 7.5 back-to-back quakes hitting late Wednesday. I'm Paul Stevens. This is Fox News.
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3: Lacrosse's official forecast.
4: High temperatures reach up to 81, with fog in spots early today, under mainly clear skies. Southeasterly winds, 8 to 15 miles an hour. Mainly clear skies again tonight. Lows dip down to about 62. Cloudy skies with a few peaks of sun. Tomorrow, slight chance of thunderstorms. High temperatures reach up to 85. Right now, it's 59 degrees.
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13: Because they had it taken away from them after Scary Movie 2, and I went on to do 3 and 4, and I hadn't talked to them. These years pass, I feel the love routinely from people at airports or grocery stores or parking lots or whatever, like, Scary Movie, yo, that jacket is tight. Like, I've felt the love for all these years, so to be able to come back and hug the Wayans brothers and to thank them and to feel the excitement, I feel like I'm a part of a superhero movie.
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14: 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Getting enough vitamin C may be linked to better brain health as we age. Researchers in Japan studied more than 2,000 adults with an average age in their 60s, comparing vitamin C levels in their blood to MRI scans of their brains. People with lower vitamin C levels tended to have lower gray matter volume and weaker brain connectivity than those with higher levels of the vitamin in their blood plasma. One of the study's authors believes their findings generates a new avenue to see diet possibly playing a supportive role in maintaining brain health. Further research is needed to figure out exactly why vitamin C helps to keep your brain in top shape. Findings appeared in PLOS One Medical Journal. The Mayo Clinic describes vitamin C as a substance the body needs to form cartilage, blood vessels, muscle, and collagen in bones. It also helps the body with healing. 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
15: 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I wanted to bring in a friend of mine from Riverfest so we can talk all things Riverfest here in the studio. Give it up for Emery Thiemann.
16: Emery Thiemann. Not too many people have gotten it right the first go around.
15: Keep talking into that mic. I want to make sure you're...
16: All right. Let's bring her back to the 90s. Check, check. One, Sybilis. Who can give me that reference?
15: Why do you sound so light for me?
16: I could speak up, you know.
15: You could speak up. Well, hey, folks, you know, 4th of July means something a little different depending on who you ask. You know, for some, it's burgers on the grill. Others, it's fireworks. But for thousands around the Cooley region, it means one thing, Riverfest. It doesn't just happen by accident every year. It takes an army of volunteers working behind the scenes all year long.
16: You are not wrong. I am graciously looking forward to it. I find it exciting for myself down there at Riverside Park with us and all of the other directors, volunteers, and of course all of our Commodores and our first mates.
15: Oh yeah.
16: It is a great time. Great time. It's a great family event. Plenty of big names that are going to be there. A lot of local names that we all love. And oh, the remainders. They're going to close us all out. But better yet, the Mitchell Tenpenny. He is a pretty big deal.
15: Oh, yeah.
16: He is a big deal. He has been all over the place. All of the YouTubes. All on the radio. Oh, everyone seems to know about him.
15: Yeah.
16: A lot of people are excited about it.
15: Yeah, I know. I'm looking forward to Riverfest this year. Picked up a handful of the bartending shifts down there to give everyone a hand. Fireworks. We got Riverfest Idol. And we'll talk up more as the program goes on with Riverfest. Our phones are actually starting to light up here, Emery. So let's go to the phone lines. Good morning, caller. You're on the Buy, Sell, and Trade Show. Who's this? Good morning. Good morning, caller. Buy, Sell, and Trade.
17: Hi, this is Donna May. I was listening to the radio and I didn't hear that. Anyway, I have 7 potted geraniums. If anyone wants to have them, they certainly can come and get them. I tried growing them in the house, but that didn't work out. So if they want to come and get them, they can certainly have them and give me a call and I'll tell you where they're at.
15: Okay. I mean, they didn't die, right? They're still alive?
17: No, they're still alive. They're still alive. Okay, I just put them outside now last night. But no, they've been in the house. No, they're pretty. They're green, but they're not blooming in the house. They want to be outside.
15: Gotcha. I wasn't sure if you were trying to sell dead plants or alive ones.
17: No.
15: They're alive.
17: They're alive, and they're very pretty, but they're not flowering in the house.
15: Oh, no.
16: I thought it was more of a fixer-up type of situation.
17: And I can't handle them outside, so I put them in the house, and they're not working out.
15: Okay. Anything else you're looking to get rid of today?
17: No, that's it.
15: Okay. And how can callers get a hold of you?
17: 608-788-5157.
15: 608-788-5177.
17: No, 5157.
15: 5157.
17: Yes, sir.
15: All right. Thank you so much for the call.
17: All right. Bye.
16: That is something that my house should probably look into is a few more flowers.
15: Not dead ones, though.
16: Correct.
15: Hey, we've got Emery. Now I'm going to mess up your middle your last name again.
16: Thiemann.
15: Emery Thiemann,
16: yes,
15: in studio with me. He's my guest auctioneer on the Buy, Sell, and Trade Show. wanted to bring a friend in from Riverfest and kind of talk about everything that's going to be happening down at Riverside Park this upcoming holiday weekend. My kids love the food down there.
16: Oh, gosh.
15: What are you guys going to have for food this year?
16: So we have a lot of the staples that we kind of know and love. There will be one that unfortunately cannot make it due to their hometown commitments. But we have quite the list today. So for the north side, so that'll be the Button side for anyone wondering. So we do have quite the list. So we will have fresh fries again. You know, all the lemonade, the corn dogs, and obviously cheese curds and French fries. Fresh fries, so they're the ones with the traditional fare, funnel cakes and things like that. We do have people coming, the Kettle Corn Castle. The Shin Doggies is a new one for us this year, hot dogs.
15: What's a Shin Doggy?
16: Apparently it's a hot dog, a really fancy hot dog.
15: A Shin Doggy hot doggy?
16: It's the Shin Doggies, I can tell you that.
15: It's the Shin Diggity Dog.
16: So we do have Tom Thumb's Donuts coming. Dave's Pizza will be here this year. Five-star egg rolls. Oh,
15: ooh.
16: You love those egg rolls. You can't complain with handmade and homemade, I can tell you. And they do take a minute to come out, but the longer you wait, the better it seems to be. So when we do have Jaws Confessions, that will be a new one for us this year. So they will be having ice cream. So that's a big thing.
15: Yeah.
16: 4th of July, nice and hot. It goes better with ice cream. And they do have frozen coffee, which I am very thankful for. So that'll be nice. And Taco Bros, local favorite.
15: Oh, everyone knows Taco Bros.
16: Oh, man, he has been kicking butt on that one with his little trailer down there over on Copeland.
15: Oh, yeah.
16: Oh, always has a line. Always has a line. And now with his brick-and-mortar location, he is just going through the roof. So we have quite the selection this year as well.
15: If you're just joining us this morning, this is the Buy, Sell, and Trade Show on WIZM. Special guest in studio with me, we got Emery. He's on the board with Riverfest, joining in on all the buying, selling, and trading fun this morning. And we've got a caller. Good morning. You're on Buy, Sell, Trade. Who's this?
18: Good morning. This is Tom calling.
15: Hey, good morning, Tom.
18: I need someone to cut my bridal wreath hedge.
15: Okay.
18: It's time to be cut, and I had surgery, and I can't do it.
15: Oh, yeah.
18: So I'd appreciate it if someone would call me, and I'd like to have a cut. Thank you.
15: And,
18: my phone number.
15: Yeah, that's what I was going to say. We got to get your phone number there, buddy.
18: 608-788-5282.
15: All right, looking for that handyman, lawn care,
18: yes,
15: business. Give this gentleman a call, 608-788-5282.
18: Thank you so much.
15: You're welcome. Thank you for the call. It's funny, right before the show went live, Emery and I were stuck. We were stuck
16: right in the middle there in the vestibule.
15: Yep. turns out you need to always carry your key fob on you when walking around in this building.
16: Should be a good life lesson for you, hopefully.
15: Yeah. I'm still trying to shake it off a little bit. I'm not going to lie to you.
16: we all have been there at one point in time.
15: For sure. You know, I've always thought I've got a Riverfest idea for you.
16: Okay.
15: Let's see if we can get this one to go.
16: Hot air balloons.
15: No.
16: Okay.
15: No. Hmm. Well, I think we should launch, you guys should launch the fireworks from a barge, not from the park.
16: I feel like they have done that before.
15: Have they?
16: I am one of the newer guys. So we do have our water director, Marion. So he's technically with the Coast Guard now. So he's an admiral, I believe, in the Coast Guard Auxiliary.
15: Okay.
16: They have a little bit different rank structure, obviously. Having stars on your shoulders in the military, it is a very big deal.
15: Absolutely.
16: However, he didn't exactly start at Seaman First Class or anything on the low end there. He does have decades of law enforcement experience and security experience.
15: Sure.
16: So they actually take you in the Coast Guard. At different ranks.
15: What'd you say his name was?
16: His name is Marion Byerson.
19: Oh, yeah, yeah. He used to be a sheriff in Holman, I want to say.
16: He was local law enforcement here in La Crosse forever.
19: Yeah, he also was involved with Holman for a while. I can't, mm-hmm. as a kid, I remember his name.
16: And he ran canines. He currently still runs canines for Jackson County. So I believe he has an explosive detection dog.
19: Oh, sure.
16: So that very pretty dog. He is very energetic, and he is more than happy to go work. So he has quite the experience, but they actually have laterals for you from the civilian world.
19: Cool.
16: So
19: we've got a customer. We've got a hot customer. Good morning. It's the Buy, Sell, and Trade.
20: Oh, yes. This is a hot one, and I really want this today.
19: Okay. What? Yeah,
20: it's really
19: what do you got?
20: Off the wall. I mean, hard to find,
19: What you should have called is you should have said, I'm looking for some Riverfest buttons. Do you know where I could get some?
16: So at any of the Quick Trip locations here in town, and also Citizens Bank. So that'll be right on 7th Street.
20: I feel bad about that, you know?
19: Love it. Hey, all right, what can we do for you, ma'am?
20: I lived at the River Park when I was young. I'm old now. It's so much walking for me.
19: Too much walking?
20: Yeah. But anyway, what I want today, and I've looked all over, everybody, there's a lot of campers for sale.
19: Okay.
20: But no small, like vintage kind of, but a small one. And I want it to be in not that far from La Crosse. If by remote chance somebody hasn't put theirs up and they want to sell it, a smaller one, they can give me a call and we can talk about it.
19: Sure. And I think I know what you're talking. You're talking like the old timey, like teardrop style.
20: Yeah.
19: Yeah.
20: They're called a vintage camper.
19: Okay.
20: Yeah. And they're not real big, probably for like two people, maybe three. I mean, you know, the table comes down, but nobody ever.
19: Well, it's not a party unless there's three. Yeah.
16: She could still tango if it's the two of them.
19: Well, true. I mean.
20: Well, no, it wouldn't even be that. I can't tell you on the phone what the deal is. It's not for me, actually, but it'll probably be at my house. But I really would look at it if even today, this weekend, because we need one.
19: Okay, so small vintage camper, sleeps three. What's your phone number?
20: 608-615-0767. It don't have to sleep any amount. They can call me on a small vintage camper, and we'll talk about it.
19: Okay, small vintage camper.
20: And, it doesn't have to be fancy. We like to redo stuff, except that if it's all empty and ripped out stuff, we don't want a camper like that. It has to have the stuff in there, even though it maybe needs paint or whatever.
16: Okay, so maybe just more of a fixer-upper that is still in pretty good condition.
20: Yeah, it can be a fixer-upper too. So, yeah, pretty open on everything. There, so, but I'll if I can, I'll try to call maybe before you close up today if I don't hear anything. But I thought I'd catch it early.
19: Yeah, so. I appreciate the phone call.
20: Anyway, thank you.
19: I'm going to get that phone number out there one more time for that small vintage camper. 608-615-0767.
20: Right.
19: Perfect. Yep. All right, we'll see if we can get that phone to ring.
20: Yep, me too.
19: Thank you so much.
20: Yep, bye.
19: We've got more calls coming up, and all morning we've got Riverfest board member Emery Thiemann joins me to talk everything happening over the 4th of July. You just smirked at me.
16: That's the third variation of my last name I've gotten this morning, and it is not even 7:30.
19: Thiemann. You know, I'm just going to keep going with it.
16: As long as people know that I'm listening to him, I'm okay with that.
19: He's kind of looking like the brownie paper towel man this morning. I'm not going to lie to you. The brownie paper towel man that doesn't use beard oil.
16: It was an early morning for me.
19: All right, stick around. More Buy, Sell, and Trade is on the way on WIZM News Talk.
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19: Well, good Saturday morning and welcome to Buy, Sell, and Trade on WIZM. My name is Jason Spangler. Whether you're enjoying that first cup of coffee out running errands or already getting a jump on the weekend, I'm glad you're spending part of your Saturday morning with me. 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
16: Yay.
19: Hey, I got to put the T, Boston T.
16: You look at the spelling, it does not sound like how it spells.
19: Emery's looking like Paul Bunyan this morning, in here all burly. And
16: I do own a chainsaw.
19: Yeah.
16: Pretty big boy.
19: They call that man glitter.
16: Yes, very much. I was covered in it yesterday.
19: Wanted to, it's always fun to have guests come to the show. And I thought, what a great, I've known Emery for two fest seasons now,
16: right.
19: I guess.
16: That sounds about right.
19: Yeah. Asked him if he could come on the show and we could just talk a little bit about Riverfest. He sits on the board. How long have you been on the board?
16: So I believe this is my third year with the board.
19: Okay.
16: I have been with Riverfest in some form or fashion for close to 10 years. I worked with security. I've also done a lot of bartending as well.
19: Yes.
16: And of course, enjoying it on the other side with everybody else. Oh, you need your button? Oh, who's playing tonight? Oh, it's so-and-so. Awesome. Hey, let me get a beer.
19: Right?
16: It won't be Wisconsin. You cannot have any sort of Wisconsin occasion without a beer.
19: Oh, no. Absolutely not.
16: Christening? Hey, let's get a beer.
19: Church festival?
16: Beer.
19: Right.
16: Well, maybe Bloody's.
19: Yeah, but definitely beer.
16: Yes.
19: Bingo?
16: Yes.
19: Packer games?
16: Yep. Oh, for sure. There's hardly an occasion where
19: baptism.
16: You know, I was raised Catholic. You'd be amazed.
19: You'd be surprised. Phone lines are open. We're ready for your week.

0: been calling in quite frequently to get rid of the stuff. I mean, you've been able to get rid of some of it.
1: Yep, I got rid of most of it, but I still got a few items left.
0: The first time when he called in, it sounded like, because it was right after Christmas, mm-hmm. so it sounded like he was liquidating Santa's workshop.
2: Oh.
0: That's
2: Alrighty.
0: Yeah. All right, what you got left?
1: I've got a 16-inch variable speed Delta jigsaw on a stand, a 14-inch Delta floor model drill press, a 10-inch Delta table saw. It's a cast iron table with a cast iron extension, a portable Sears sandblaster, a 2-horsepower Sears air compressor. 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
0: Okay.
1: And a Homelite 23-inch 450 SL chainsaw with a chain brake. You can call and leave a message or text me at 608-386-0379.
0: 608-386-0379.
1: Yes, thank you again.
0: Yeah, thank you so much for the call. Appreciate it.
1: Bye.
0: Got room for another call this morning. If you've got something sitting around the house you'd like to turn into a little extra cash, maybe looking for something specific, that phone number, text and talk and text line, 608-785-7914. Good morning. You've got Jason and Emery, Buy, Sell, and Trade. Who's this?
3: Good morning. This is Michelle.
0: Michelle, what can we do
3: How
0: for
3: are
0: you?
3: How are you today?
0: We are great. What, you got the coffee going?
3: Good. I am calling to advertise 10 rummage sales on Hagen Road and off of Hagen Road, which is out on Highway 30, off of Highway 33 in La Crosse.
0: Okay.
3: And we have tons of stuff. I mean, I walked around to different ones. And there's wooden children's desks. There's wedding table decor, tabletop signs, glass candle holders with silver corkscrews, galvanized tall buckets, blue canning jars, Corningware, cookbooks, pots and pans, a George Foreman grill, milk cans, golf clubs, sleeping bags. 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There's candelabras and lots of home decor and paper crafting supplies. And one of the big things that we have is a large set of 22 place setting white and gold Libby snowflake pattern plates.
0: Ooh.
3: And like the dessert plates and stuff to go with it.
0: You should have seen Emery's eyes just pop up. I think he might be a buyer for that.
2: Is it a mat? Are they Mad Hatters?
3: Okay. No, they're snowflake pattern.
2: Oh, okay.
3: Okay, sorry.
2: My mother's husband is a
3: chair. is a collector.
0: Is a collector?
3: He's a collector.
2: Mother's husband is. He is very eclectic.
3: Yeah.
2: He has a lot of those old school Mad Hatter glasses and dishware. Yells at me when I put it in the dishwasher, even as a joke.
3: Oh, I'm sure. Because heaven forbid if something happened to it.
0: Michelle, do you have donuts down there? For our listeners,
3: do we have what?
0: Donuts. Are you serving donuts to the listeners?
3: We don't have donuts, but we have monster cookies.
0: Ooh, okay.
3: And we have brownies, two different kinds of them, and then we have all different kinds of sodas and stuff too. So if it gets warm, we're here actually from 7 until 4 today.
0: You can come get your deals and your calories all in one stop.
3: Oh, yeah. We're good at that.
0: All right. So that is 10 houses that are partaking in a neighborhood rummage sale, Hagen Road, off of Highway 33 in La Crosse.
2: Yeah, right behind State Road Elementary.
0: Yeah.
3: Right. Yep.
2: And keep going up the hill until it stops.
3: Yep.
0: Why don't you...
3: I think there's 3 or 4 down on the lower part, and then... As you go up, then there's like 7 up on the hill part.
2: Yeah. I think the

0: Math is math in there. 7 plus 3. Yeah. 10 houses. Yeah.
1: You should call us back. Call us back at the next hour.
2: We can replug
1: the neighborhood.
2: Yeah, well, there's a lot of deals, and most of us are ready to wheel and deal. So
1: perfect.
2: Come on, bring your offers.
1: All right,
2: reasonable offers.
1: That's reasonable offers. That is the community. 10 homes partaking in a community rummage sale, Hagen's Road, off of Highway 33 in La Crosse. Thank you so much for the phone call.
2: Yep. Have a great day.
1: You too. Bye. And that is what Saturday morning is all about. Neighbors helping neighbors. If you'd like to be a part of the show, give us a call, 608-785-7914. Whether you're buying, selling, or trading, or maybe just giving something away, we would love to hear from you. You know, if you've driven by anywhere near Riverside Park this week, you've probably noticed it's starting to happen. Fences are going up, vendors are rolling in, stages being built, and before you know it, one of the biggest weekends of the summer is here. It's Riverfest. It's become a part of the La Crosse summer tradition, and this morning we're getting a backstage pass. Riverfest board member Emery Thiemann
0: joins me in studio. I'm happy you got that right this time.
1: Yeah, well, I just remember T. I just got to throw a T in it before I.
0: You got to put T in it, man.
1: I'm horrible with pronouncing. I'm terrible. You know what my worst nightmare is? Like, I go to like a sporting event or something, mm-hmm. and they hand me a bunch of people that I have to say over the loudspeaker. I cannot pronounce any of their last names.
0: You know, I feel a lot of people do this, but with my graduation, when I graduated a few moons ago. We had to sit down with one of our English teachers, our English professors in high school. Very well acquainted, very well spoken, definitely knows English, and yells at me every time I put a comma in the wrong spot. But every single one of us had to sit down with her, and we had to pronounce our name, and then she would write it out phonetically, kind of like you would see in a dictionary.
1: Mm-hmm.
0: It was interesting. So when we graduated, I graduated out of Milwaukee, and we got to graduate at Miller Park. It was Miller Park back then.
1: It will always be Miller Park in my heart.
0: Exactly. It was really cool. I mean, you walk across the pitcher's mound, and when they call your name, and you get handed your diploma, it was actually really interesting. And then, you know, a couple people this year for Central and Logan that were graduating, apparently they did something similar, which was great. That'd be fairly embarrassing if they got your name wrong.
1: I was just recently up in St. Paul. They have renamed the XL Energy Center. I can't get behind it.
0: What?
1: I can't get behind it.
0: That's interesting.
1: I don't even know what the company, it's not XL Energy anymore.
0: So it's the not XL Arena?
1: It's the not XL Energy Center. I just call it the XL Energy Center.
0: You know, I feel there's certain things that once they have a name and it's, quote, grandfathered in, that's what people are going to know it as.
1: Right. Still looking to buy, sell, and trade this morning. We'd love to hear from you. 608-785-7914. That's the talk and text line. We'll be back in just a couple of minutes with Jason and Emery.
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1: Now, here's your forecast from the National Weather Service. Today, a look for clouds to give away to sunshine this afternoon with a high of around 76. Tonight, partly cloudy and comfortable with a low near 54. And tomorrow brings mostly sunny skies and a warmer afternoon with a high of around 82. Monday turns hot. Near 90. Ho! Woohoo!
0: Oh, yes.
1: Then Tuesday climbs into the lower 90s. And by Wednesday, expect sunshine, humidity, and highs in the mid 90s. Ooh, it's going to be a steamy river fest.
0: Drink a lot of beer. I mean, water. Water. You got to drink all that water.
1: I'd like to welcome everyone back to the Buy, Sell, and Trade Show. I've got special guest auctioneer in studio with me, Emery Teeman. He is on the Riverfest board, decided to join us this morning for a little buying, selling, wheeling, and dealing, and some fun, and to educate us a little bit on what's going on with Riverfest. To the new families in town, Emery, what is the selling point? Why should a new family come down to Riverfest for the 4th of July?
0: So Riverfest was set up more as a family event. Obviously, when we open, so we will be opening up at 4 o'clock on Wednesday and then opening at 11 Thursday, Friday, and Saturday. But we do have a very large children's area that is free to the public. We have a few different vendors down there. We also have plenty of opportunities for all the kids and all the children. A really big famous one that we have is we'll have the amazing Elijah will be there doing a lot of magic.
1: Right? Yeah.
0: Oh, yeah. Yep. Doing all sorts of fun stuff. We do have a bunch of inflatables as well. If any of those kids are like mine, they love to climb, they love to run, and they love to get into all sorts of trouble.
1: Oh, yeah.
0: On those, my daughter would love that sort of thing. We do have the trains, so the first mates, they love bringing in the train, so you get to put your kid on the little train. It's a pretty cool little thing, actually.
1: Yeah.
0: So they drive around the park a little bit. You get to honk the horn if you want to, I suppose. I don't fit in the train car, so I don't look at it that closely. They're not meant for a guy my size, a guy that's 6'3". It's a very fun time. You know, we do have a lot of family-friendly events as well on the north side of the park. So we do have quite a bit going on.
1: It's all happening this upcoming 4th of July holiday. It starts on Wednesday, July 1st.
0: Yes.
1: Goes through the...
0: July 4th.
1: Perfect. Let's. We've got a couple people ringing our phones here. Let's go to the calls. Good morning, caller. You're on Buy, Sell, Trade. Who's this?
12: Hey, Jason, it's Knut.
1: Knut.
12: An old Norwegian guy, yeah.
1: Good morning. You've got Jason and you've got Emery.
12: All right, good. You know, for the best night's sleep in the whole wide world, it's MyPillow.com. So I've got a 2-inch mattress topper.
1: Okay.
12: And it's a queen size. It's always been covered with a mattress pad. Used it about a month, and I got kind of a bad back, so it didn't work for me. 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Okay. And let's see what else we got. We got a Harbor Freight lift. It's got two arms, hydraulically lifts with your pedal, and it goes up to 16 inches and locks in place. Forecaster wheels, used it once to remove a transmission from my motorcycle.
1: Okay.
12: It was $150, and you can have it for $60 OBO. I've got a bumper-mounted carrier tray for a car. You put lots of stuff on there if you want to carry it on the road. It goes into an 1.25-inch receiver on your car, and it's 5 feet long, 18 inches wide, 2 inches high. $35. How about men's golf clubs?
1: How about them?
12: And a walking cart. It's not a complete set. 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No putter. Left-handed.
1: Ooh.
12: For us crazy people.
1: Yep.
12: And it's $30. And for the piece de resistance, I've got a 2002 Boss Hoss motorcycle.
1: Ooh.
12: It's got a factory installed 350 Chevy crate engine. And that's basically an LS1 carb, motor with a carburetor on it. Rated 350 horse plus... you get an extra 100-horse boost with nitrous oxide system.
1: Yep.
12: With an adjustable controller. Transmission rebuilt and strengthened by Boss Hoss expert in the Twin Cities. Two-speed semi-automatic transmission with a foot shift. And it has reverse, and you're going to need it because this thing's 1,050 pounds. Factory straight pipes. Oh, it's 1,150 pounds without the gas. so I recommend if you have some experience with a Harley or a big gold wing before you even think about something like this. It's not a starter bike for your 10-year-old, so don't call me on that, okay? Reason I'm selling, I'm 76 years young, and for some reason this bike gets heavier every year some strange reason. Never abused it. I've owned it for 23 years. I love it, but it's time for it to I'll go out the door.
1: Time to retire the leather jacket.
12: Before I kill myself, yeah. again, you can view this bike on Craigslist and also on Facebook Marketplace. $15,000 on that. The new ones start at $60,000.
0: They go up from there. Are very pricey.
12: Yeah. So the name is Knut, and I'm at 608-790-0140. I'm out of breath now.
1: You're out of breath. take a deep breath. You did good. You did good.
12: Have a Riverfest beer, I think.
1: That's there you go.
0: Oh, yes. Today,
1: yes. And we're going to be having lots of those. Want to get a hold of Knut, 608-790-0140.
12: Thank you, Mr. Jason.
1: You're very welcome. Thank you so much.
12: Yeah, bye.
1: You're listening to the Buy, Sell, and Trade Show on WIZM. My name's Jason. We've got... More deals headed your way. In studio with me, we've got Emery. He's on the good buddy of mine, veteran, father, just like me. And he's with me. He's my guest auctioneer for the day.
0: Sold.
1: He's selling us on why you need to go to Riverfest over the 4th of July holiday. That's what he's doing here.
0: That I can do, or that I can try.
1: Why don't you tell our audience about where they can get Riverfest buttons?
0: So Riverfest buttons are going to be available at every Quick Trip location here in town. So whether you are on the south side, you can go hit up Rose or on, that'd be Losey. No. Wow, it is very early. You can hit up any Quick Trip in the area on the south side, the north side, up in Holman, and even over in West Salem. You can also swing by Citizens Bank over on 7th Street, over by the WTC campus. Or you can swing on down the old Mary Fashion Way, right at the fest grounds. You can purchase them as you enter.
1: And speaking about being veterans, mm-hmm. there is a special edition
0: Riverfest
1: Veterans button.
0: Yes, there is.
1: It's available at...
0: It'll be available at the Vet Center. So if you are affiliated with any of the schools in the area, you can go to your veterans office. Or you could also go to the, I believe it's the Vet Center. It's up on Highway 35, I think that is.
1: The old Seven Bridges.
0: Yes. Mm-hmm. Or you can also come down to the fest grounds as well, and we can get you hooked up.
1: Yeah,
0: so the idea is for all of our veterans, so all of our current active duty, reserve, or veterans, you do get your one free button for yourself. It's great. It's something that we truly believe, and we love our veterans as well. Little egotistic here. My head is getting really big right now. But we do enjoy our service members that do what they do to serve our country.
1: All right.
0: So just a little help, little thanks, and we much appreciate it. And veterans are usually very good people. We love to see them around. They're very good family men. They're very good family members, fathers and mothers. Would you disagree with me?
1: I would not disagree with you. And I'm thinking of the famous NASCAR. It's like it goes the God bless America, God bless our troops, and gentlemen, start your
0: engine. Oh, that's right. That was Kevin James.
1: Kevin James does that.
0: Yes.
1: That's what 4th of July feels like.
0: Oh, yes. And I hear the national anthem going, man, I start getting teary-eyed, and I am just so proud. Or when Airfest was in town, that was a great.
1: That was also great. We'll talk about Airfest. I want to get to our. We just had someone ring us, so
0: let's listen.
1: Let's listen. Good morning, caller. You're on Buy Sell Trade. Who's this?
13: This is Craig.
1: Craig, good morning. What can we do for you, buddy?
13: I got a gun. I want to get rid of it.
1: Perfect.
13: It's an A-bolt Browning Woodstock. I want $900 for it.
1: A-bolt. One more time. A-bolt.
13: Browning slug gun.
1: Browning slug. Okay.
13: And then I'm looking for a battery charger, a stand-up one with wheels on it.
1: Okay.
13: And my phone number is 507-429-3217. And that should do it, Jake.
1: Okay. Hopefully I wrote this down correct. 507-429-3297.
13: 3217.
1: 3217. I'll do it again. 507-429-3217.
13: Correct. Okay. That's correct.
1: All right.
13: Okay, thank you then.
1: Yeah, of course. Appreciate the call.
13: You bet.
1: Phone lines are still moving this morning, and we've got one open right now. 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
1: 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My name is Jason Spangler, and in studio with me, special guest, Emery Thiemann.
0: Yes.
1: Emery Thiemann.
0: Yes.
1: The grounds director on the board of directors for Riverfest, joining us here on all the buying and selling fun this morning. And we've got a caller on hold. Let's go ahead and take this. Well, good morning, caller. You're on Buy, Sell, Trade. Who's this?
24: This is Peter.
1: Hey, Peter. What can we do for you?
24: Well, I got a couple things for sale. I have a brand new Teeter inversion table. I think it's the model X3. And I just got this a couple weeks ago. What happens is, being old now, I tend to be a little bit sensitive to or prone to vertigo.
1: Oh yeah.
24: So after the first 2 minute session on that inversion table, sicker than a dog for the rest of the day. So I'm thinking that thing ain't gonna work for me.
1: No, probably not.
24: And no, so it was over a $400 unit, and I'll let it go for $300 if somebody can use it. You know that.
1: Yeah, of course.
24: The other thing I have is an apartment-sized refrigerator, and I'll give that away or can go with a inversion table or whatever, you know, just haul it away. It's good working order and everything. I just got a different one that has a bigger freezer space on it. So, okay. Anybody interested, you can give me a call, 608-790-2692.
1: And that phone number, 608-790-2692?
24: Yep.
1: All right. Well, hopefully we can get that phone ringing for you today.
24: All right.
1: Yeah, appreciate that phone call. Thank you.
24: Bye.
1: You're listening to the Buy, Sell, and Trade Show on WIZM. The talking text line, 608-785-7914. Now, when I said the talking text line, Emery, you can actually text in your request.
0: Is that where you use your thumbs? Or?
1: Yeah. Yep. You get off the old QWERTY keyboard, and then you can text in your request. We got two of them, so we can just read them off. First one, it's an e-bike by Trex, 320-watt battery, frame large. They said frame large, but it's in excellent condition. Looking for $700. 608-881-9687. Again, 608-881-9687. When I was a kid, I wanted Trek.
0: Trek was where it was.
1: It was the Oakley of...
0: Oh, yes.
1: It was the Oakley of bikes.
0: It was not the Kmart brand.
1: Oh, they were so cool. But they were so expensive.
0: I had to save up for probably 3 months, and then my dad actually took me to the Trek store on the west side of Madison. And I still have that bike to this day.
1: No kidding.
0: At 14, I was 6'3", so that's kind of when I stopped. No real need to get a bigger bike, you know?
1: Yeah. You still have it till this day. Actually, mm-hmm. You know, I can't laugh because I still have my Mongoose from college.
0: Okay.
1: Still have it.
0: I also I don't know if it was mine or if I rode it permanently. But yeah, no, I had one of those little stunt bikes with the pegs and stuff because I thought I was cool.
1: All right, we got another one here. Good morning. This is Bob. I have a 1960 Shasta camper. What's a Shasta camper?
0: It's a camper, I believe.
1: Shasta.
0: Yeah.
1: For sale with a title. And I have a 2001 Harley-Davidson 1200 Sportster. Black and orange, low miles, okay. 3,500 or best offer. You look like a guy that would ride a motorcycle, Emery.
0: You know, I had a buddy a few years ago that was trying to sell me his Sportster, and I sat on it, and I go, wow, I'm going to be doing burnouts in this thing, and I sat on it. The fender was rubbing the tire, so I would need either a little bit better suspension, or maybe I should start with something a little bit bigger.
1: You also look like a guy that would have, you know, like a flannel and an axe on your shoulder, and then you'd be standing next to an ox.
0: Perhaps. I own a many a flannel.
1: I'm sure you do, especially with that chainsaw of yours.
0: Oh, yes. Oh, very much so.
1: Getting back to the Shasta camper and the Harley-Davidson, we got to close this one out. That phone number, if you're interested in the camper, the Harley, 608-385-4603. Again, 608-385-4603.
0: There you go.
1: All right. Fox News top of the hour is coming up. In studio with me is my good friend, Emery Thiemann from the Riverfest Board of Directors. Wanted to bring him in and let him experience all of the fun that I get to have on Saturday mornings, wheeling and dealing with the Cooley region. Whether you're looking to, you know, thin out that garage, you've got looking for classic cars, you're looking for trailers, maybe you've got a shotgun you need to get rid of, furniture. I mean, we do it all here.
0: I've heard quite the variety so far this morning, yeah.
1: We also had a guy call in a couple of weeks ago. He had grave sites to get rid of.
0: Huh.
1: He was selling grave sites.
0: I mean, points for prior planning for the future.
1: Yeah, we do it all here. More coming up on the Buy, Sell, and Trade Show. 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

0: accusations. I'm Paul Stevens, Fox News. Bahrain accusing Iran now of launching a new drone attack today, Saturday, targeting the island nation. Our Chanley Painter with more.
1: A statement from Bahrain's foreign minister says a number of Iranian drones targeted the country. It did not elaborate on the target. Bahrain is home to the U.S. Navy's 5th Fleet, but there is no word if the U.S. assets were the intended target. And it comes just hours after the U.S. struck Iranian targets along the Strait of Hormuz, after what President Trump called a, quote, foolish violation of last week's ceasefire deal. The retaliatory strikes from the U.S. came one day after an Iranian drone hit cargo ships crossing the strait.
0: This coming as the U.S. launched airstrikes in response to an Iranian drone attack on that ship trying to get out of the Strait of Hormuz on Thursday, showing signs of an uneasy ceasefire in the war. Meantime, the U.K. military saying a tanker was hit in the Strait of Hormuz on Saturday. Everybody aboard that vessel is said to be safe and okay. President Trump warns about a rise of socialist Democrats. He says it's a major threat.
2: The president labeled Democratic socialist another far-left candidates as communist in a midterm election pitch to the Faith and Freedom Coalition.
3: They're communists, they're not social democrats. They want to completely destroy the traditional American way of life.
2: President Trump criticized Democratic Party leaders for not fighting back against progressive challengers and warned of threats to Christians and other people of faith.
3: These ruthless communists will attack all religions, but in particular Christianity. They always do.
2: Democratic Socialist of America endorsed candidates swept congressional primaries in New York City this week, defeating incumbent and more establishment Democrats. At the White House, Jared Halpern, Fox News.
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0: Pete Buttigieg says he was the victim of what he calls a swatting attack. The former transportation secretary under President Biden was briefly separated from his four-year-old twins while state police in Michigan investigated a complaint there that he posed a danger to his kids that was later found to be a false complaint. A Minnesota man charged with operating a $250 million fraud scheme.
6: 42-year-old Abdikerm Ela was taken into custody in Somalia on Thursday. Eli is one of dozens of people who were indicted in 2022 in connection with what prosecutors say was a massive scheme to scam the federal meals program. Court documents say Eli worked for an organization that claimed it helped provide meals to children during COVID, but prosecutors say just a small portion of the money went to feeding kids. The rest, they say, was laundered through shell companies and spent on property and luxury cars and travel. He faces 31 counts of conspiracy to commit fraud and several other charges. Chris DeMeo, Fox News.
0: Federal judge in L.A. declaring a mistrial in the trial of 30-year-old Jonathan Rindernecht after he was charged with setting a fire that officials said eventually turned into the deadly Palisades fire.
1: The attorney representing him says his client was used as a scapegoat and blames the city and the fire department's response for that catastrophic fire. Despite no physical evidence, accelerant, or witnesses, prosecutors said Rindernecht should be held responsible, arguing that high winds reignited the first fire, causing the second. That was too big of a stretch for most of the jurors. Rindernecht will remain detained until his new trial, which is already scheduled for October 19th.
0: That's Fox's Chanley Painter. The number of dead climbing in those earthquakes in Venezuela, at least now 920 reportedly dead, more than 51,000 missing. Two back-to-back quakes hitting late on Wednesday in that nation. I'm Paul Stevens, and this is Fox.
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10: 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In studio with me, special guest Emery Thiemann. He's on the board of directors for Riverfest, helping us navigate all that is Riverfest coming up on the holiday weekend. You know what I love about community events? Most people only see the finished product. They see the music, the food, the fireworks. They never see the hundreds of people who spend months making it all happen. And that's why I brought Emery in this morning. He's going to give us a little special behind the scenes look, and keep us informed on all of the things happening down at Riverfest as well.
11: Oh yes, we have already been in full swing. We got started for Riverfest 2026 during Riverfest 2025.
10: Right.
11: I mean, it's no joke. I mean, we already have plans for a year or two out at this point. But yes, for the most part, we're getting going in July of 25 for this year is when we got started. We've been on the fairgrounds now, or the Riverside Park. We've been there since early this week. I mean, just doing all that background stuff. But yes, everyone sees that finished product. That is literally the tip of the iceberg. And I'm below water, so I'm one of those guys.
10: And you're below water.
11: But... you know, we are all over the place. We have been letting everybody know for months now. So you should be able to see us, and it is great. We're open for everybody. I'm getting excited.
10: Grab a corn dog, grab a beer, watch the fireworks, watch the band, the live music. It's going to be...
11: all the bands.
10: It's going to be a whole lot of fun. We've got a caller. Let's go ahead and take it. Good morning, caller. You are on the Buy, Sell, and Trade Show.
12: Good morning.
10: Who's this?
12: This is Linda.
10: Linda, good morning. You got two of us this morning, Linda.
11: Two of us.
12: Okay. We have a Savage Model 99, a 22 HP, a Ruger 10/22 LR with a scope, and a Remington Target Master 22, and a Mossberg 500 410. For more information, they can call 608-786-0696, and he's also looking for guns working and not working, and ask for Denny.
10: All right, that number for Denny, 608-786-0696.
11: Gotta love those 22s.
12: Right. Yep.
10: All right, Linda, give us a call back at the top of the hour, would you?
12: Okay, thank you.
10: You're very welcome. Thank you.
11: Gosh, I feel everyone started with some form of a 10/22.
10: Yeah, I did.
11: I mean, you have to. You don't get started off with the big stuff.
10: True start. Well, I remember my Daisy BB gun, actually.
11: Oh, you do?
10: Yeah, I also remember loading it incorrectly. you remember you drop the BBs in the top of it and then pump it 30 times?
11: Oh, the direction said 15.
10: Yeah.
11: No, I'm going to pass that.
10: That was my first. That was the first.
11: I was of the era of the Christmas Story, so my parents obviously did not let me have a Red Ryder BB gun or any shape or form. I was lucky to have a squirt gun, any sort of Super Soaker or the Kmart brand Super Soakers.
10: Last night, I got a chance to hang out with your buddy Shay.
11: Oh, Mr. Shay Reynolds.
10: He's also on the board of directors as well.
11: Yes, he is our special events director.
10: Yeah.
11: He is very entertaining and very energetic.
10: He does an Elmo impression, just to let you know. Have you heard his Elmo impression?
11: I want to say yes, because I don't want him to come up to me and give me his impression.
10: He was doing it last night at Adam Street Pub when he was hosting hosting karaoke. He busted out the Elmo.
11: I could probably do an Ernie if I really tried, but Elmo is just not in my ballpark.
10: But Shay's going to be, he does a lot of things down at...
11: He does.
10: But one of the things he's going to be doing is Riverfest Idol.
11: Oh, that has been a big hit for us. Mm-hmm. It is very exciting. We are a lot nicer than American Idol. I am not Simon Cowell as much as people...
10: You should be Simon Cowell.
11: But I'm not British. I'm not from the UK.
10: I'm not British.
11: I could probably get to his level, but then it would just come off as being rude. I don't necessarily want to be rude.
10: Yeah, I don't want that.
11: But it was great. We have all of our qualifiers set and ready to go. So it'll be a great time. You know, everyone is singing their heart out.
10: Mm-hmm.
11: So we do have a few cash prizes for those folks as well.
10: It's 16 people finalists.
11: Oh,
10: 16, it's got to be 16.
11: I believe.
10: Or 18.
11: There were usually, I believe, three qualifiers for every event, I believe.
10: And you had six bars. Yeah, so 6 times 3. Yeah.
11: Okay. 18.
10: 18.
11: Yeah, so it was great. I think they're competing for $1,000 cash prize.
10: $1,000 cash prize.
11: That's awesome.
10: Yep.
11: And our Commodores seem to enjoy that as well, especially when they can get into a little shade and sit there and listen to some music.
10: Yeah.
11: They are all for it. Oh, Bill LaRue was definitely the biggest. He was our 3-year Commodore. So that is his claim to fame.
10: Right. He's the former...
11: He was 2019, 2020, and 2021 Riverfest Commodore. Obviously, with shutdowns and things of the sort, he assumed the role for a few extra years, and we much appreciate it.
10: But he did the original Blues Brothers back in the day. Did you know that?
11: I did not.
10: Oh, yeah.
11: I heard him sing last week when we were over at Mr. Sticks.
10: They were a big deal back then.
11: Oh, I believe it.
10: Well, they were a big deal. They did stadium tours, sports arena tours. They were a huge deal.
11: I know him as the dog guy, so that's awesome. The things you find out about someone's past, it'll amaze you.
10: Yeah, oh yeah. Talk to him about his days back in the Blues, brother. It's amazing. We got someone ringing us here. Good morning, caller. You're on Buy Sell Trade. Who's this?
13: This is George.
10: George, good morning.
13: Good morning. I have a request, actually.
10: Yes.
13: I'm looking for a microwave oven.
10: Okay.
13: I don't have a lot of money, but mine, I moved to my new apartment, and when I plugged my microwave in, it didn't survive the trip.
10: Ew, no.
13: So if somebody would have an extra microwave laying around me, they're not using it or something, preferably if they have one with dials on it rather than those flat surfaces, mm-hmm. you have to guess what you're pushing, that would be great. But if somebody would have one, if they would give me a call, I'd really appreciate it. My phone number is 608-881-1690.
10: You missed prime opportunity to get a microwave, I think, during college move out.
11: Oh, yes.
10: The campus is just riddled with grabby freebie.
11: And couches. All of the couches.
10: Yeah.
13: Wow.
10: That UWL Viterbo move out that's the time to get a microwave.
11: Oh, yes. Yes.
13: Yeah.
11: I was there many times.
13: I didn't have the transportation, nor did I have the ability to see a microwave in the
10: garbage. Sure. Yeah, right. Yeah.
13: So.
11: Everybody needs a microwave these days.
10: Yeah. Okay. Well,
13: isn't that the truth?
10: Let's see if we can find you a nice dusty microwave sitting around that someone needs to get rid of.
13: Yep, as long as it runs, that's all I care about. It heats, by the way.
10: Needs to have a popcorn button.
13: Oh yeah, exactly.
10: It has to have a popcorn button, or else I'm not going to take it.
13: No, you can't. No. Can't even think about it.
10: No, no, of course not. All right, George. Well, let's see if we can get that phone ringing for you today.
13: Thank you very much.
10: You're very, very welcome. Thank you.
13: Bye-bye.
10: You're listening to Buy, Sell, and Trade on WIZM. My name's Jason. I've got Emery Thiemann in studio with me. Emery Thiemann, buddy of mine, fellow veteran, fellow father, and sits on the board of directors for Riverfest. Wanted to bring him in and have a little fun. He's kind of like, he's my guest auctioneer for the day, and he's selling you on why you should attend Riverfest this year.
11: It's at the river. There you go.
10: And it's a fest.
11: Oh my gosh. We just put two and two together.
10: it's a fest down by the river.
11: There will be cheese. It is not government supplied though. So hopefully a few of you got that reference.
10: Let's talk about the new Commodore.
11: Ooh.
14: The nation's most listened to talk shows.
10: All right. That was MTS2. Whoops. We'll have to return that back on. That was MTS2. That's what I tell you about that. We're going to have to figure that one out. What was I talking about?
11: Oh, our new Commodores.
10: New Commodore.
11: For 2026.
10: Yes. I mean, she is a huge name in the community.
11: Oh, yeah. Misty Lone.
10: Everybody knows Misty's Dance Unlimited.
11: Yes.
10: I have so many friends from college, high school, and we're friends on Facebook, mm-hmm. and it's Misty's, all their daughters, their sons, they're in Misty's.
11: She has been everywhere.
10: Everywhere.
11: Everywhere. This was before I even had kids. You just knew about Misty's dance.
10: Yeah.
11: But she's also, with that knowledge, I mean, she's just been everywhere. She's also been helping everybody all along the way. She's had her finger in almost everything. She is the most exciting person. She is the friendliest person. And she has, if she doesn't have much for you, she's got that smile and you are just friends instantly.
10: Awesome.
11: I mean, she has a great, loving personality. Both of them and Mitch as well. So her husband will be the first mate for this year.
10: Yeah.
11: So Mitch has been a great guy as well. He's definitely a blue collar type of guy. So as a grounds director, we will definitely appreciate his assets.
10: Yeah.
11: So, but Misty has been great. We have been all over the community the last couple of weeks. We started our Kids and Coffee event that we had there over at her studio.
10: Yes, I saw that on Facebook.
11: That was something new for us. We didn't know what to expect. But you come in from the community and you're greeted by multiple Commodores and the kids are excited. They're getting their buttons. And all of this, there's coffee for the parents because they probably need it. And you walk in,
10: and right?
11: You walk in and you get greeted with a couple of our directors. And we're giving you our little scavenger hunt that we're going to do this year. So that was Misty's idea. So if you want to come up this year over to Riverfest, we'll have our children's scavenger hunt.
10: Ooh!
11: So we kind of have it set up like a little bingo card, but you go up You just try and get everything you can. You'll look for, try and get a picture with a Commodore, and then you can mark that off. Or if you get a button from a Commodore, or come up to one.
10: Oh, that's
11: us.
10: Fun! So it's like a mm-hmm. game that you can play right there. And, oh, I like that.
11: And then if you can get it filled up, we got a little knickknacks and toys for you.
10: You know how many kids are gonna be running up to the Commodores to get their button just so they can check that off their little checklist?
11: I know the Commodores would be excited because their pouches get a little heavy after a while holding thousands of buttons.
10: Yeah, yeah.
11: So they would be very much appreciated for it.
10: That is awesome.
11: But they love talking with the kids, and Misty definitely fits that role very well.
10: Awesome.
11: She was really, and also trying to sell me on a little something as well with my daughter.
10: Oh, of course.
11: You would
10: absolutely.
11: Think dance, maybe like kindergarten, they can get started, you know, doing some line stuff for the little ballerina things and like that. And she's like, no, we're essentially, if your child can walk, we have stuff for you to do. And I go, huh?
10: Potty trained.
11: Oh, that I would imagine that's another big one as well.
10: That's probably the barrier of entry.
11: Oh, yes. So we've been very excited for her this year. It's been a great event so far. Just all the things. She's been having all of these ideas, by the way. Her and I believe her sister, they have just been bouncing ideas off the wall. And so far, they've been pretty great successes for us.
10: Yep.
11: We even put a last-minute one together yesterday.
10: What was it?
11: So it was a similar to the Coffee and Kids. They also did a little tour of a couple of the Boys and Girls Club in the area as well. So that was pretty fun. So that was a great, great showing for them as well. I was stuck on the grounds, unfortunately, so they got to enjoy the air conditioning a little bit, and I was stuck out there at the fest grounds.
10: But that's why you bring in fresh blood, though. Fresh blood, fresh ideas.
11: Yes. Yep. Yes. So there's this giant group here in the area, and a lot of them, they do know each other from here or there. But, you know, we are fairly picky with who we decide we want to be a Commodore.
10: Of course.
11: And her name has been floating for a few years now as well. So the stars thankfully aligned this year, and we can't be any more grateful.
10: That's great.
11: So we are definitely blessed for that as well.
10: And definitely looking forward to meet. I've never met her. My daughter dances at a different dance school, so I have never met her yet. But I am definitely going to walk up to her and shake her hand and get to know her this over the holiday.
11: Oh, yes. I hope she's wearing her walking shoes, because she will be doing a lot of that.
10: All right, folks, we've got more of the Buy, Sell, and Trade show coming right up. Stick around with Jason and Emery.
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10: 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Special guest in studio with me, Emery Thiemann from the Riverfest Board of Directors. He's our guest auctioneer for the day. Got a couple of calls on hold. I think we're just going to roll right into this.
11: All right, let's see what we got.
10: Good morning, caller. You're on Buy, Sell, Trade. Who's this?
25: My name is Mary.
10: Good morning, Mary.
25: Good morning. Yes, I have a piano to give away.
10: Okay.
25: And for more information, you can call 608-475-7009.
10: 475-0779.
25: Pardon?
10: Yeah, tell us a little bit about this piano.
25: Okay, it's a Wurlitzer piano.
11: Okay.
25: It used to belong to my parents, but nobody plays it anymore. It would be a good piano for a student that's just starting to learn. It doesn't need to be tuned, but it is in good shape.
10: Okay.
11: Yeah, that's good. That is a pretty good brand for a good starter, yeah.
10: I don't know much about pianos.
11: I have a lot of knowledge about a lot of different things.
10: You do? You're like a jack-of-all-trades kind of guy.
11: Correct. I am definitely a jack, that's for sure.
10: Anything else you can tell us about this piano?
25: No, I think that's about all.
10: Okay.
25: But if anyone has any questions or is interested, just call me then.
10: Yep. I may have not even... Why don't you give the phone number one more time, just in case I made a mistake writing it
25: all
10: down.
25: All right. The phone number is 608-475-7009.
10: 608-475-7009.
25: That's right.
10: All righty. Thank you so much for the call.
25: Yeah, thank you.
10: Yeah, bye.
25: Have a good day. Bye.
10: Buy, sell, and trade. This is Jason and Emery. Who's this?
1: Hi, this is Tom.
10: Hey, Tom. Good morning.
1: I just have two end tables, mahogany. They're oval. They're in excellent shape.
10: Okay.
1: The size is, they're 22 inches in height, and the top is an oval with a bevel glass. It's 22 by 27. I have two of them. And I also have, since they're, the color is mahogany, I also have a nice mirror to go with it. Okay. And, it hangs ready for the wall already. I don't have the measurements of that, but they could call me if they're interested. And I just need $25 for each or $50 for the whole thing. And my number is 708-784-8418. I also have some miscellaneous oak chairs and stuff. I got a couple sets for $25.
10: Okay.
1: And I live by UWL. So
10: that's okay. That phone number, 608-784-8418.

0: and I can't figure out how to do it. And it'd be nice if someone that knows anything about these old reels would be listening and maybe give me a call so I can meet up with them and they can show me how to do this tightening out of the reel to make it the drag so it works like it's supposed to.
1: Okay.
0: So if anyone is around that's hearing me, they can give me a call at 608-799-1762.
2: All right. Is that a Abu Garcia reel?
0: It's a Toro.
2: Oh, it's a Toro. Okay. Well, this is a little bit of an older one, isn't it? So from
0: It is Abu Garcia.
2: Okay.
0: It's an Abu Garcia Revo Toro.
2: Okay. Is the tensioner on the front of the is the tensioner on the front of the spool? Is it not clicking in and out? Because that's typically how you would.
0: Right. And but I know there's some stuff inside it that can make it, but I put my lure on it. And when the lure, it just falls straight to the ground fast. And so I know every time I do it, it's going to throw the spool and it's going to make a bird's nest out of it. So it's like... I don't want a bird's nest, though.
1: Would one of the bait tackle shops in town, pawn shop,
2: usually...
1: Would they have a little guy down there?
2: Maybe? You would be surprised. I believe it's Ace on the south side.
1: Oh, yeah, Ace.
0: They said they don't do it.
2: Okay.
0: They don't. They've got a guy, but
2: Island Outdoors over on French Island.
1: Island would be the next place I'd go.
2: They are really good. Okay. There must be some sort of internal tensioner or staking key or something like that. That's not keeping the tension.
1: I say take her down.
0: I'm guessing some kind of brake system.
1: Island Outfitters, I think, would be able to help you out.
0: All right. But if any other guys
1: around, we've got that phone number. 608-799-1762.
0: Yeah.
1: That's all right. It. You got it.
0: So, all right. Well, thank you.
1: Yeah.
0: Guys.
1: Best of luck.
0: Have a great day.
1: Yep. Bye.
0: All right. Bye bye.
1: You're listening to the Buy, Sell, and Trade Show. Turns out we just got another caller. Good morning. You're on Buy, Sell, Trade. Who's this?
3: This is Dave.
1: Dave.
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3: Correct.
1: All right. Appreciate your call. Thank you so much, Dave.
3: Thank you again.
1: My name is Jason, and in studio with me is Emery from the Riverfest Board of Directors. We're taking an opportunity to inform everyone what's going on over the 4th of July holiday weekend, all things Riverfest. Been talking back and forth all morning long. We've got a little bit of a backlog on our talk and text line, Emery.
2: Oh, what
1: do we
2: got?
1: I think we need to unbacklog this. All right, here we go. Looking to buy a four-wheeler. Oh, this one's easy. Looking to buy a four-wheeler. 608-780-9419. And that's Dave.
2: Awesome.
1: Yeah.
2: Four-wheelers are useful and fun.
1: So we've got a four-wheeler. All right, next item up for bids. Oh, here we go. Gail from Tabbytown, USA announces the rescue is having a cat and kitten adoption day at Petco in Onalaska today from 11 to 2. Add a furry friend to your family. Bring a pet carrier if you're serious. Kitten season is definitely here. 608-790-6299 for questions. Thank you so much, Gail, from Tabbytown, USA. What bands are you looking forward to at Riverfest this year?
2: You know, I don't want to beat a horse, but I am actually excited for Mitchell Tenpenny.
1: Uh-huh.
2: So we were really interested in what we could get for this year.
1: Yeah.
2: If anybody has ever...

0: ever booked a band ever in their life. Whenever you would like to book a band, hopefully it was a year ago that you booked the band.
1: Yeah.
0: It is a very long process. Yeah. But Mitchell Tenpenny, during our little kind of one of our meetings, we were talking about, hey, who would we like to see? Would we like a rock band, a country, or more of a pop? We threw out a little bit of everything. Mitchell Tenpenny came to mind. I asked the lady who's into country, I said, hey, can you give me a few bands? And she gave me the Garth Brooks, the Reba McEntires, and I go, is there someone that would come to La Crosse? And then she gave me, and she mentioned Mitchell Tenpenny. So I listened to one of his songs, and what surprised me, he had a song called "Is It Demons or Ghosts?" And it was a duel with the band that I grew up with, Ooh. Under Oath.
1: Cool.
0: There's a lot of people that don't know who that is, but that's okay. It was a very hard metal group from the early 2000s, and they're still active today, actually. But it's really interesting these days with what you see with music. You see just so many blends of genres. And I thought Mitchell Tenpenny would be a great idea. So I pitched him, and he signed. And he goes, yes, we'll do you at Riverfest. So I'm real excited and a little nervous. So yeah. Hopefully people like him as much as I do.
1: Country or?
0: He is more of a modern country. So he does a lot of he sounds really country to me, but he also sounds modern country to
1: Correct.
0: Me as well.
1: Yep.
0: But you listen
1: which is all the rage right now in Nashville.
0: Oh, yes. He is definitely one of those Nashville guys well.
1: Yep.
0: So I am super psyched to see him. I think that would be really cool.
1: Like when Florida Georgia Line mm-hmm. did their duo with mm-hmm. Nelly.
0: Oh,
1: that was so.
0: it's
1: wild. Nashville's getting wild, but I love it. I love it. I'm all in on it. We just got a caller calling in. Good morning, caller. You're on Buy Sell Trade. Who's this? Good morning, caller.
2: Hi, my name is Carol.
1: Hi, Carol. What can we do for you?
2: Hi. There's a lot going on in Alaska this weekend.
1: There
2: and
1: is.
2: One of them is a rummage sale.
1: Ooh, tell us
2: that
1: more.
2: We are having.
1: Tell us more.
2: So we have clothing and lots of shoes for all ages. Some of them are new with price tags. We have a microwave oven. We have a Keurig machine. We have tools and items for men. And we'll be open until about 3.
1: Okay.
2: And the address
1: yes.
2: is? 1049 Strublow Street.
1: Strublow? How do you spell that?
2: Street. Strublow.
0: Okay.
1: Strublow Street. Is that La Crosse? Or, no, you said on Alaska.
2: It's in Alaska.
1: On Alaska. What's it by?
2: Near Menard. Yeah,
1: okay.
2: Off of Sand Lake Road.
0: Oh, okay. Okay.
1: Near Menard.
2: Yeah, right down the road from the Omni Center, who was having their pancake breakfast.
1: Well,
0: that sounds like a twofer if I've heard one.
1: Wish the Omni Center would run some pancake breakfast over here for me and Emery. That'd be.
0: Well, you keep telling me I look like a lumberjack. So
1: you do look like
0: about
1: a
0: lumberjack.
1: You do.
0: That's all I'm missing. Dude.
1: You absolutely look like Paul Bunyan.
2: All right. Well, thank you for listening.
1: Thank you so much, Carol. That is, and if you want to visit her rummage sale at 1049 Strublow Street in Onalaska over by the Menards, she'd love to see you.
2: That is correct.
1: All right. Thank you so much.
2: Bye.
1: All right, folks, we've got more buying and selling coming up on WIZM News Talk, 1410 AM. My name is Jason. We'll be back.
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1: National Weather Service forecast says we're kicking off a beautiful stretch of summer weather. Today, sunshine returns this afternoon with a high around 76. Tonight, it'll be another comfortable night with temperatures dropping to around 54. Tomorrow, expect mostly sunny skies and a high near 82. Then the heat starts building Monday around 90.
0: 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Not
1: 90. Tuesday, low 90s. And Wednesday could push mid 90s. So you want to keep that bottle of water handy and the sunscreen.
0: I was thinking beer too, but
1: beer too.
0: Yes, all of those are very good answers for that.
1: This is the Buy, Sell, and Trade Show. My name is Jason. Brought in a good buddy of mine. We got Emery Teeman. He's on the board of directors for Riverfest. Him and I are just poking around, having a little fun this morning, talking in between calls, talking about Riverfest, giving you a little behind-the-scenes look at everything that goes on. And we've got people ringing us. So let's get to those phone lines. Good morning, caller. You're on the Buy, Sell, and Trade Show. Who's this?
12: Yeah, this is Jay calling.
1: Good morning, Jay.
12: Yeah, I got two items for sale. I got two 6-gallon metal outboard motor tanks for sale. No rust at all. Good shape. Then I got some tackle within the tackle box. I got no lures. You know, a lot of top water and divers. And then there's a spinning reel in the tackle box here, I guess. Then I got a Performax miter saw for sale.
1: Okay.
12: My number is 608-792-6868.
1: Oh, man, that's an easy number to remember.
0: Oh, yeah.
12: Yeah, I can't remember the
1: 608-792-6868. God, I wish I had that phone number. Feels like
12: okay, thanks, Jason.
1: Yeah, you're very welcome. Nice. Thank you so much. Yeah, you too.
12: Yeah.
1: Bye now.
12: Yeah, bye.
1: You're listening to the Buy, Sell, and Trade Show on WIZM My name is Jason. I've got Emery with me from the Riverfest board, just poking around, having a little fun this morning. And, well, we had a call, and then they hung up on us. Well, that wasn't very, that wasn't very, oh, here, okay, yeah, here we go. Good morning, caller. You're on Buy, Sell, Trade. Who's this?
8: Hello, this is Michelle again.
1: Michelle, I'm so glad you called back.
8: 10 rummage sales that are on Hagen Road.
1: Let's hear all about it.
8: Off of Highway 33. Some of the stuff that people have in this neighborhood are children's desks. There's wedding decor, which are like the tabletop decor, the table signs, glass candle holders with silver corkscrews. Galvanized tall buckets, there's blue canning jars, Corningware. We have lots of cookbooks. Some of them are older. Some of them are the ones from, like, the neighborhood, different churches and stuff like that. Okay. We have a free air conditioner, window air conditioner. It's a medium-sized one. There's a free antique bed. There's lots of free items and several free piles along the roads too. So we have paper crafting. We have a large set of dishes that's a 22 place setting. Ooh. And they're white in color with a gold around the rim. They're Libby brand with a snowflake pattern. We have an inversion chair. One family has indoor and outdoor furniture, lamps, chairs, that type of stuff. We are here from now until 4 o'clock.
1: Okay.
0: Oh yeah. Some of those I even got excited for.
8: Yeah.
1: I think you might have. I think you might have someone coming. Coming about another hour.
8: Yeah. Oh, and we have homemade brownies, and we have monster cookies. So.
1: I'm just coming for the monster cookies.
8: There's a lot of stuff going on. Oh, my friend is who makes them, and she's an amazing baker.
1: Awesome.
8: So,
0: good to hear.
8: Anyway, hopefully you guys come out. It's a beautiful day.
1: Yeah, and this
8: is lots of good deals.
1: This is the this is on Hagen's Road off of Highway 33 in La Crosse. It's a 10 home community rummage sale with brownies and cookies available as well.
8: Yeah. And free items and reasonably priced stuff. The one thing I can say, too, is we have big man and large, like, tall men's clothes. And I know sometimes people are looking for that because of the large.
0: They are difficult. The shortest person here today is 6'3".
1: Yeah, yeah. Emery and I fit that description.
8: Yeah.
1: Yeah.
8: So, and then we have plus-size ladies' clothes, too, which them are a little harder to find, too. So, but come on out and see us. Mm-hmm. We'd be glad to see you guys.
1: Yeah. All right. Well, let's see if we can get a little traffic your way. Thank you so much for the call.
8: Sounds great. Have a great day.
1: You too.
8: Bye.
1: Where do you do most of your shot? Because what do you wear? Are you 2X tall? Or?
0: I am 2X tall. Yeah. However, I have a very particular brand that almost anyone that knows me, that is almost exclusively what I wear.
1: Which is?
0: Duluth.
1: Oh, yeah.
0: They're just not even a tall. Like, just they're normal. Fits me just fine. I don't necessarily have a plumber's crack, but it is nice to have that coverage.
1: But you do.
0: Yeah, unfortunately. No, they just seem to fit me. You know, even as I get older, get bigger, like, my stuff still fits, and it's great.
1: Yeah.
0: So...
1: But you can see all the fireworks down at the Riverfest. You can also see Emery's plumber crack down at the fest grounds as well.
0: That's a great image. That's a great image.
1: Zipping around on his UTV.
0: Well, driving with due regard.
1: Yeah.
0: So
1: my I mean there's I'm also very brand particular as well. For a long time I was wearing Under Armour.
0: Oh, that was probably me in high school for sure.
1: Yeah.
0: It was the newest, coolest back in the day.
1: I loved their breathable, the polos, mm-hmm. that material.
0: I still have a few.
1: Yeah. Shockingly, these days, a lot of my tall purchasing is now through Men's Warehouse.
0: They can surprise people.
1: Oh, yeah. They've actually got a sweet selection of talls.
0: So we have our annual Riverfest banquet every year. Mm-hmm. So for that, as a director, you are required to wear a navy blazer, and you know your name tag, all your buttons and stuff like that. It's fun for me, you know, going to a little banquet style. You feel all fancy. You get your nice centerpieces, and you hear all the speeches, and have some decent food. I went to Men's Warehouse, and it was great.
1: Yeah. No, they've got a really good selection there.
0: American Made was the one. I was just shocked. That was great.
1: It's really nice. We got a caller coming in here. Good morning, caller. You're on the Buy, Sell, and Trade Show. Who's this?
13: Joe.
1: Morning, Joe. What can we do for you, buddy?
13: Question. Can I sell guns on there?
1: Yes, you can.
13: Oh, okay. So I have a couple of guns. A Remington 1100 automatic. $800 on that. It's in excellent condition. All these are in really good condition, so I don't need to repeat that.
1: Yeah.
13: And then I have a Remington 870 with a slug barrel for like deer hunting.
1: Okay.
13: That's 12 gauge. I want $350 for that. And I have a side by side 12 gauge. I want $300 on that. And then I have two strip canoes, two wood strip canoes. One is a two seater, one is a one seater. Gorgeous, beautiful canoes. $500 each on those. And then I have retired street signs, like old street signs. I got a ton of them. So if someone's interested in that, they can call me. They can come go through them. I'm not going to try and explain what that is. And then I also have a Kawasaki KLR 650 motorcycle in excellent condition. I believe it's got around 4,000 miles on it.
1: Okay.
13: 4,500 maybe. I want 3,500 on that.
0: All right. It's definitely the season for riding.
13: I guess I got one more thing. I got a What's that?
1: Yeah, go ahead.
13: I also got a Kawasaki mule, like a work utility vehicle thing. And I want 4,500 on that. It's in excellent shape also.
1: Okay.
0: We have two of those mules at the fest grounds, and they are workhorses.
13: They just keep
0: going and going.
13: Yeah. And like I said, it's got the bulletproof Kawasaki engine in there, and they're real metal, like not like the new stuff. It's all plastic.
0: Oh, God. I think maybe the fenders are plastic, but.
13: The front a little bit, but that's hard to use.
0: We had a new kid hop into one, and he couldn't get it started because he didn't know what a choke was.
13: Oh, really? Good thing it didn't have crank windows on it, too.
1: Right.
0: Oh, man.
1: Yeah, no kidding. What's that phone number, Joe?
13: It's 608-792-4503.
1: Joe, appreciate that call. Thank you.
13: Thank you.
1: All right, folks, still looking to buy, sell, and trade this morning. We'd love to hear from you. That talk and text line, 608-785-7914. That's the magic number that gets you in on the show. My name is Jason. My buddy Emery's here with me from the Riverfest board. Back in a flash.
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19: Newspapers and puppies usually go hand in hand or hand in paw. But at Fulton Animal Services in Georgia, there's a shortage of newspapers. The shelter's Lauren Nemhard.
20: Used to get volunteers that would come in and bring like huge piles of it. And we haven't seen nearly as much as we did before.
19: The area's biggest newspaper, the Atlanta Journal-Constitution, has shut down its presses and gone all digital. So the shelter's asking anyone who has a lot of old newspapers and maybe more to come on by.
20: That's bringing a newspaper, that's donating blankets and towels that, you know, maybe you don't use anymore, and coming and engaging with us.
19: Know what else they're short on? Space. They took in over 11,000 creatures last year, and they may see even more in 2026.
20: This year, we're seeing on average 100 more dogs and cats per month than we were the year before.
19: So you can drop off old stuff and pick up a new friend to take home at the same place. Take pause. Jill Nato, Fox News.
1: And we're back live on the Buy, Sell, and Trade Show. My name is Jason. That talking text line, 608-785-7914. Special guest auctioneer, friend, veteran, father, Emery Tiemann. Did I get it right? Emery Tiemann.
0: Close enough for horseshoes and hangers.
1: Emery sits on the board of directors for Riverfest. We got to get right back to these calls. We got a lot of calls pouring in. We're just going to get right into it. Good morning, caller. You're on Buy, Sell, Trade. Who's this?
21: Yeah, this is Todd.
1: Hey, Todd. What can we do for you, buddy?
21: Yeah, I got a couple lawnmowers, push lawnmowers for sale. One's a Toro with a bagger. One's an MTD, the mulcher. And then I got some weed eaters for sale.
1: Okay.
21: Cell phone number 608-605-1733.
1: 608-605-1733.
21: Correct.
1: All right. Appreciate that phone call. Thank you so much.
21: Yeah, you guys have a good one.
1: Yeah, bye. Buy, sell, and trade. This is Jason and Emery. How can we help you?
22: Hey, this is Butch.
1: Hey, Butch.
22: I got two electric stoves with the plug-ins and everything. $100 a piece, or we'll make a deal.
1: Okay.
22: But the canning coming up, I got a pole shed. We can plug them in there. You can try them out. And then I got a pair of nice, brand new rear tires for a John Deere lawn tractor with fluid.
1: Ooh.
22: You can call me at 608-317-2393.
1: 608-317-2393.
22: That's it.
1: All right, appreciate that call.
22: Stay
1: thank
22: cool
1: you. Yeah, you too.
0: We're
1: thank
0: trying.
1: You so much. Good morning. You're on the Buy, Sell, and Trade Show. Who's this?
23: Good morning. This is Helen.
1: Good morning, Helen. What can we do for you?
23: Good morning. I have a solid oak Amish table with four chairs. It measures 36 by 36, and it has an extension on each end of 12 inches. The only problem I do have, there is a small crack along the center of the table, and I'm looking for $250 or best offer.
1: Okay.
23: And they can call
1: 608-799-0733.
23: 608-799-0733. Yes.
1: All right. Appreciate that call. Thank you so much.
23: Thank you very much.
1: Bye
23: have
1: now.
23: A great day.
1: My name is Jason. This is the Buy, Sell, and Trade Show. Got special guests, Emery
0: Tiemann.
1: Emery Tiemann in studio with me. He sits on the
0: Riverfest.
1: What is going on? I almost said Oktoberfest. I literally almost said Oktoberfest.
0: They're here in town too, but
1: I know.
0: It's a little soon.
1: Sits on the Riverfest board of directors, joining in on all the fun this morning. Couple more calls here before we hit the top of the hour. Let's get to it. Good morning, caller. You're on Buy, Sell, and Trade. Who's this?
24: My name is Kelly, and good morning.
1: Good morning.
24: I was wondering, I'm looking for a twin mattress.
1: Okay.
24: And my phone number is 515-321-4263.
1: 63. All right. 515-321-4263. Where's 515? What is that?
24: Down in Iowa.
1: That's Iowa?
0: Okay.
24: Yeah.
1: I'm not familiar with that one.
0: Hmm.
24: Right.
1: I guess I never dated. I never dated any girls in Iowa. That's why I don't know the. That's why I don't know the area code.
24: So funny. Right. And also, I wanted to throw out, if you needed any maintenance or cleaning or anything in your house, I do also do that also.
1: Okay. Awesome. Yeah, you should. I know periodically throughout the show, we will have people calling in looking for services.
0: Everybody loves a clean house.
1: Oh, absolutely.
24: Yeah, washing windows and cleaning up and yard work, and I'm just throwing out there.
1: And she's from Iowa.
24: Well, yeah, I'm relocating up here, so.
1: Yeah, got it.
24: Yeah.
1: All right, that phone number again, 515-321-4263. Thank you so much for the call.
24: All right. Thanks.
1: Bye. This is the Buy, Sell, and Trade Show. Who's this?
2: Good morning. This is Dave.
1: Hey, Dave. Good morning.
2: Well, I do gun repair and gun cleaning and also buy estates of guns. So if somebody has something that they need cleaned up, I'm cleaning rust off on a barrel right now for re-blueing, and just repaired an old World War One German pistol. And so I get into all kinds of stuff, make parts or whatever. So if somebody has some gun work they need done, they can give me a call. Or if they have guns that they want to sell or ammo, they can call me at 507-895-6615.
1: That phone number, 507-895-6615.
2: Correct.
1: All right. Appreciate the call. Thank you.
2: Thank you. Bye.
1: You were back in the military? You weren't allowed to say gun?
0: Nope.
1: Because it meant something completely different?
0: Or better yet, when they say, hey, can you grab the such and
1: it was
0: such?
1: It was called clean. You had to clean your weapon because cleaning your gun meant something else. And that's about all I can say. But hey, Fox News, top of the hour, coming right up.

0: All right, folks, welcome back to the Buy, Sell, and Trade Show. It's our final hour of the Buy, Sell, and Trade Show. So if you're looking to get in on all the action this morning, that talking text line, 608-785-7914. In studio with me, Emery Tiemann. I got it right?
1: You're getting it.
0: Am I getting it right?
1: You're getting it. You're like 95%.
0: All right. Got a buddy of mine, Emery Tiemann, in studio with me. He's on the Riverfest Board of Directors, and he's been giving us all the inside scoop on everything that is Riverfest coming up July 1st through the 4th down at Riverside Park. You give us a little preview of what we've got coming up?
1: Oh, so the big one that we have is our national act. So that'll be Mitchell Tenpenny. He'll be there at the J.F. Brennan North Stage on Wednesday, July 1st. So that'll be exciting. Very big act, very popular. We're very, really excited to see him.
0: Yeah.
1: We also have quite a few other big bands. So we do have the Glam Band that'll be there on Tuesday, July 2nd. So they are known, I guess they played for the draft, the Green Bay draft.
0: Oh.
1: So they were there. They either played, they closed it, or they were there as well. Like, awesome. I've heard some of their stuff. Awesome cover band. And they do the costumes and all that too. So it's, you know, it's more of an immersive experience. So that's always pretty fun. And one of our regional favorites, Boogie and the Yo-Yos, will be here.
0: Absolutely.
1: On July 3rd. That'll be the Friday. Always a good show. Last year they were here, it was just downpour, just torrential. We didn't have any lightning, which is weird. And so they looked at us and they go, can we play?
0: Right.
1: Like, yeah. Oh, so what do? They put a few garbage bags over some electrical stuff and they...
0: Where they went?
1: Yeah, and they just went on and it was great. They were slipping and sliding all over the place, but they're children of the 90s, so they know what a slip and slide is. So I think they had some experience.
0: I mean, you guys, it was high. The water was high last year.
1: It was. We had to cancel a lot of our water activities that we had, but we made do. Just wear your rubber boots and your umbrella. And then obviously to round out the festival, we have the locals, the remainders, the legends, and they will be rocking the house and shutting us down.
0: And they always, I mean, they always play Riverfest.
1: Oh, they always do.
0: Always. They always shut it down.
1: I mean, why would you not have them? I mean, they're one of the best around
0: right.
1: that you could ask for.
0: Exactly.
1: For
0: sure. Phone lines are starting to light up here. Let's take a couple of calls. Good morning, caller. You're on Buy, Sell, Trade. Who's this?
2: Good morning, Jason. It's Jeff calling.
0: Jeff, what's happening?
2: Well, actually, I'm calling to have a calendar date for people out there because there's going to be a huge rummage sale at St. Patrick's Parish in Onalaska on the 24th and 25th of July.
0: Okay.
2: We are taking stuff in. Today we take stuff in from 11 to 3. And then it's Monday through Thursday. We do the hours of 4 to 7. 4 to 7. And I think if they donate, they can also get a slip if they want for their taxes or whatever.
0: Oh, yeah.
2: However, furniture we're not taking in until like the 20th or 21st, something like that. Sure. So, but anyway, right now, we're starting to take stuff in. And I can't even give you an idea what's all being taken in, but we're doing that. And I know next weekend on Saturday, nobody will be there because of July 4th. And we do not do Fridays. So there's no Fridays. It's just Monday through Thursday and then Saturday. So, but anyway, that's where that is. And we're right across from the post office.
0: Yeah.
2: You know, real easy to find the school gym.
0: Monday through Thursday, the times were?
2: The taking in donations.
0: Yeah.
2: And we, like I say, we go 4 to 7.
0: 4 to 7.
2: And then, like I said, on Saturdays today, we'll do 11 to 3.
0: 11 to 3. All right, you heard it first down at St. Patrick's Parish, home of the best fish fry in the Cooley region, mind you.
2: That's what they say.
0: Okay.
2: Anyway.
0: Oh, Emery's looking at me like he's never been to a St. Pat's fish fry.
1: I have not.
0: What? You just? I just took back your lacrosse citizenship card.
1: It's not that I haven't been to fish fries. Believe me, I have been to 1 or 1,000. So it's.
0: Oh, you got to go to St. Pat's fish fry.
1: Oh, I'm down.
0: Oh, it's so good.
1: Oh, I gotta go.
0: You have to. Even the salad bar is good.
1: Do they have croutons? Because that's my favorite.
0: They absolutely
1: part of
0: have croutons. Yeah, no, it's really good.
1: Awesome.
0: All right. Well, let's see if we can get some traffic over there for you. I almost called you Jim. I almost called you Jim Danny. I almost called you. I mean, you're not Jim Danny, but I almost did.
2: Trouble.
0: All right. Appreciate that call. Thank you so much.
2: Okay.
0: Yep. Bye now. This is the Buy, Sell, and Trade Show. Who's this?
3: Good morning. This is Rachel.
0: Good morning, Rachel.
3: I called real early about a camper, and actually, I am going to look at one, but it's not a vintage, and I kind of am more interested in a vintage, mm-hmm. but you never know.
0: Well,
3: so I'm looking for a small vintage camper in the La Crosse area. And then you can call me. We'll talk about anything. I can fix it up, so it don't have to be, like, you know, perfect or nothing. But anyway, you can call me 608-615-0767.
0: 608-615-0767. Emery actually has a brilliant idea for you. He brought it up during the commercial break.
3: No way.
0: Yeah. I mean, this is why I brought him in. This is why we pay him the big bucks.
1: I'm getting paid.
0: we had a talk and text line come through. It's a gentleman by the name of Bob. He's got a 1960 Shasta camper for sale.
1: Have you heard of those?
3: Oh yeah.
1: Yeah, those are the really, they're the small and they're the really colorful and vibrant ones.
0: Yep.
1: They look really cool.
0: Sound very vintage.
1: Yeah. He said, what did it say? 1960 Shasta?
0: 1960 Shasta.
1: Yeah. I feel it's up your alley.
0: Yeah. I feel you need to go talk to Bob. And I've got, can you write down a phone number?
3: I can, if you give it to me quick, I'm at a stoplight.
0: 608-385-4603. 385-4603.
3: Okay, so this camper is in La Crosse area.
0: Yes. Where's his phone number? His phone number. Yeah, it's a 608 phone number. So yes, he is in the area.
3: Oh, you're kidding me.
0: 608-385 Bob. 608-385-4603. 1960 Shasta camper.
3: 1960.
0: Yeah, go buy it and then text us photos of you standing next to it.
1: There you go.
3: 385-4603.
0: Yeah. 385-4603. Yep. Call him. Okay. Well, call him. Let's close that deal, Rachel.
1: Sold.
0: Sold.
3: I would be coming, like, bowing to you guys. No.
0: Perfect.
3: No, but really, this other one I'm looking at, he's such a nice guy. I wish it was a little older. But I still have not outruled it. But anyway, I will give this guy a call.
0: Now you've got another camper to go look at.
3: Oh, my gosh. Thank you so much.
0: You're very welcome.
3: I love you.
0: I love you more.
3: Okay.
0: Thanks for the call.
3: Bye now.
0: Yep, bye. Starting to get a little backlog here on our talk and text line. We might have to play catch up on that a little bit.
1: Let's rifle on through them.
0: Yeah, I think we're just going to rifle through them here. 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
0: 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This is a unique one here.
1: Oh boy!
0: Looking to take a guy who looks like the brownie paper towel man on a date, preferably beard.
1: You can't be serious.
0: And
1: I don't think the lady's gonna like that.
0: No, that's actually not a talking text line. But we do have someone calling us. We could take the call.
1: Let's Emery. Take her.
0: All right, let's do it. Good morning, caller. You're on the Buy Sell Trade Show. Who's this?
4: Well, how are you doing this morning?
0: Well, howdy, howdy. What can we do for you?
4: I'm looking for a couple of things. Got a couple things to get rid of.
0: All right, let's hear it.
4: First thing, can you hear me okay?
0: We can.
4: Okay, I'm actually looking for a windmill, probably a 25 to 35 foot stand. I don't want a real tall one. I'd like it to be a bigger fan, not a real small fan. But somebody's a windmill, they'll know what I'm talking about. So I'm looking for a windmill. And I have two ladder carriers for sale. They fit on like the E350 van, like contractor's van, and you clamp them on the roof rail, and you throw your ladder on, and there's a handle that clamps the ladder down, and I think carries one on each side, and away you go. And I'm looking for $75 a piece for them, or $100 for both. And then I I'm trying to find somebody that has put new carpet on their bass boat and has some experience and knows what kind of carpet to use for that, and the ins and outs of it. Somebody's done that. I have a son who has a bass boat, and he wants to rip the carpet off and redo it, and it's a little bit out of my wheelhouse, so if somebody knows how to do that, that'd be great. And then I'm also we're looking for some more contracts for lawn mowing, and we can fix you up with anything you need, landscaping and the landscaping service. So
1: awesome.
4: Phone number is 608-461-0381.
0: Okay, I'll do your phone number, and then we'll have to talk about the guy that called in earlier. So his and your name, by the way?
4: I'm Jeff.
0: Jeff. All right. So if you want to get a hold of Jeff, you can give him a call, 608-461-0381. Again, 461-0381. Remember that call we had super early this morning?
1: There was a few.
0: Yeah. The guy, he was looking to, he wanted to hire someone right here.
1: To mow?
0: Mm-hmm. Yeah. Brandon, B-R-I-A, Brian.
1: Brian.
0: Give Brian a call. Sure. He wants his hedges trimmed. 608-788-5282.
4: Well, I'll be right on the road.
0: Look at us closing. Look at us closing deals today.
1: Two for two.
0: Two. Oh,
4: yeah,
0: man.
4: Yeah, there you go. Everything you guys do, you turn it to gold.
0: That's
4: babe.
0: Right.
4: I'm telling you what.
0: Everything I touch turns to gold. Bruno Mars.
4: There you go. Well, hey, well, you guys have a great weekend. I appreciate everything you do.
0: Yeah, thank you so much.
4: Yeah, bye now.
0: You're listening to the Buy, Sell, and Trade Show on WIZM News Talk. My name is Jason, and I've got a special guest in the studio with me, Emery Thiemann. He is the director for Riverfest. Brought him in to kind of give us the Riverfest load, the behind the scenes.
1: The 411?
0: Yeah.
1: There you go.
0: And kind of be your guide to to the upcoming 4th of July holiday. Well, he'll fill you in on where you can get your Riverfest buttons. We'll be right back. Stick around.
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0: And we're back with more of the Buy, Sell, and Trade Show. My name is Jason. That talk and text line, 608-785-7914. In studio with me, good friend, buddy, Emery Thiemann. Yeah. He is the director, one of the directors for Riverfest, and brought him in today to have a little fun. He's like my guest auctioneer.
1: I'm doing what I can with what I got.
0: You're actually doing pretty good. We've closed two deals already.
1: So it's my first time on air, so I don't know what to do with my hands.
0: Well, no one can see you. You have a face for radio.
1: Great. I'm glad to hear it.
0: You know how many times I've heard that? I've heard it from so many people. Let's talk about the Riverfest buttons.
1: Oh, yes.
0: If you want to, and you should grab one early.
1: You should. The button prices are $15 now.
0: Yep.
1: So you can purchase them at any local Quick Trip here in La Crosse, in West Salem, Onalaska, and Holman. However, if you are one of the locals that don't find yourself at Quick Trip twice a day like myself, you can always pick them up at Citizens Bank over on 7th Street, and you can also pick them up at the gate. Mm-hmm. Plenty of opportunities to purchase buttons. So a button is required for the north side of the grounds, however.
0: Yep.
1: So just be aware. So we also have military buttons as well.
0: Yeah, for those veterans out there, listen to this one.
1: Oh, yes. So veterans and active duty members can pick up their complimentary, meaning free. So you can pick those up around town here, so at the Veteran Service Center over in La Crosse there, or you can pick it up at the Vet Center on Alaska. So the old Seven Bridges, as was stated. So also, if you do want to come up to the fest grounds, you can. We'll get you hooked up as well. Just show us your ID or and all that, and we'll and we are good to go. So we also we'll have the senior and military breakfast as well.
0: Ooh, tell me more about this.
1: So that'll be on Thursday morning. So that'll be July 2nd. So it kicks off at 8 a.m. So that is that'll be over in the community tent there. So that was graciously sponsored by Hy-Vee here. They love their veterans here in Tom, so we love having them. So, and we will have the little bit later in the day. So taking place on Friday, we'll have the military social as well. So that'll be from 4 to 6. So for our military members from 1600 to 1800, had to throw that in.
0: Yeah, there you go. Yeah. Perfect.
1: So that'll be sponsored there by Chick-fil-A and Mike and Rachel Nelson as well. So we're grateful to have them as well. It's the Lord's chicken. I mean, you can't go wrong with Chick-fil-A.
0: No, you can't.
1: And the little pickles my daughter loves as well.
0: That sauce.
1: Oh, yeah. Can't go wrong with the sauce as well.
0: No. let's re-plug the two events real quick. Sure. July 2nd, military breakfast.
1: Yep, 8 a.m. So, and then we have the military social on July 3rd, and that'll be from 4 p.m. to 6 p.m.
0: All right, you heard it here first, folks. We got our phones are starting to blow up here, Emery.
1: Let's get them.
0: Good morning, caller. You're on Buy, Sell, Trade. Who's this?
13: Hi, this is Leo.
0: Hey, Leo. What's going on, buddy?
13: This morning, I have a donut spare tire for a car. And the size of it is 135/70R16. And all I want is $25 for it.
0: Okay.
1: Well, what car is it off of? Do you know?
13: I don't remember.

0: Jack wrench for $40. I have four Victor soldering or welding tips for $25. I have some fishing gear. It's a whole bunch, like six different items. There's a bucket and there's a foam insulated bucket that fits inside that bucket for either putting your lunch in, or I don't know, they put minnows in there. Mm-hmm. There's a minnow box, a tin. There's a worm box. There's a, anyhow, there's six different items. And I want $40 for all of that. And they can reach me at 608-518-6740.
1: All right, that phone number, 608-518-6740. Leo, appreciate that call. Thank you so much.
0: Have a nice day.
1: Yeah, you too. Bye.
0: Thank you. By the way,
1: you're on the Buy, Sell, and Trade Show. Who's this?
2: This is Jim.
1: Good morning, Jim.
2: Hi. I'm looking for someone that's got a little more knowledge than I do about fishing reels.
1: Yeah.
2: I've got an Ava Garcia Revo Toro, and I need to have someone show me how to adjust it for the drag for so it don't spider up on me, you know, nest up mm-hmm. on me. So if anyone knows how to do that, if I could, they could give me a call and maybe show me how to adjust it, that'd be great. My number is 608-799-1762.
1: 608-799-1762 for some fishing reel repair advice.
3: Yep, get that tension dial back in.
1: Mm-hmm. Yeah.
2: Yep. All right. Well, thanks, guys.
1: Yep. Thank you.
2: Yep. Bye.
1: Buy, sell, and trade. Who's this?
4: Yes, good morning. My name is Kenneth here.
1: Kenneth, good morning.
4: Yes, good morning. Nice, lovely day so far before the heat
1: comes. Oh, absolutely.
4: I have a couple things for sale. We got bamboo shades that we had in our porch and we had to redo. I got 10 of them. They're 48 inches wide and 70 inches long. And there's a string assembly with it that you pull them up and down, or you can lock them to at a certain height, whichever height you want, all the way down or all the way up or in between. And the metal hardware and screws and everything are with them. We like we got 10 of them. We'd like about $10 a piece for them. And I also have, for people who are getting ready to go camping, I have a little bit of campfire wood available. It's all pine. It's been dried for at least two summers. And I'm selling it for $15 for a large wheelbarrow load, which would probably be maybe 5 to 6 armloads.
1: Mm-hmm. That's
4: and
1: a pretty good deal.
4: It's all campfire wood, it's a lot of small pieces, and nothing real terribly big. Most of them are would be ideal for starting your fire.
1: Yep, awesome.
4: And they're all air dried, and it's all pine.
3: As a lumberjack, I love dry pine. It goes up very well. Yes.
4: This should start really easy. I don't do that much camping, so I have more than what I need. So right now, I think I have maybe about 4 or 5 wheelbarrow loads left. So if anybody be interested in that, and my number is 608-783-5198, and then leave a message if it end up not answering, and then you can give me a call on my cell phone if you like. Also is 608-397-8436.
1: All right, those two phone numbers again, 608-583-5198 or 608-397-8436.
4: Yes.
1: All right. Well, appreciate the call.
4: Good.
1: We'll see if we can get that phone ringing for you.
4: Okay, very good. Thank you much, and have a
1: Thank
4: good
1: you.
4: Weekend. Bye-bye.
1: 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In studio with me, good friend of mine, Emery Tiemann.
3: There you go.
1: From Riverfest. I'm actually getting a little feedback here. Why is that? Good buddy, Emery, gracing his presence in the studio. wanted to bring them in so we could get

0: the behind the scenes scoop on everything that is Riverfest. Mm-hmm. The volunteering down at Riverfest is
1: expansive.
0: Yeah,
1: a lot of people.
0: There is a lot of moving parts in the background.
1: It is an ant farm. Everyone is doing everything all the time.
0: New this year, the city needed more licensed bartenders.
1: Yes.
0: So I went, and luckily the lady down at the city that handles that is in Rotary with me.
1: There you go.
0: So we were able to get that so I could help fill the gap.
1: Oh, yeah.
0: Because it was quite large.
1: We had, even up to about 2 weeks ago, we were only 85% filled with all of the shifts that we have.
0: Right.
1: So we, naturally, with just us, the Commodores, the first mates, we can usually do about 10% of that offhand. So that leaves how many other bar shifts that we need help with.
0: Yep.
1: So, I mean, we would love to have throw a cooler down and have everyone throw a ticket in, but that's not the world we live in. But it is beer everywhere and easily available.
0: Are you still needing volunteers for bartending shifts?
1: I believe we are pretty close to full.
0: Pretty close to full.
1: We are pretty close to full, thankfully.
0: Okay.
1: So we can definitely use the help.
0: Yep.
1: However, feel free to, if you're down there, you can always talk to one of us and we can get you going on that route.
0: Yeah.
1: So we did have an online sign up form, like many festivals around here. So
0: everyone's online. Yeah.
1: Which has been very helpful. So very helpful as well, along with all of us in our community connections at the Legion, the VFW, Rotary, and things of that nature as well.
0: Freedom Honor Flight.
1: Freedom Honor
0: Flight. They're taking a big shift.
1: They took a lot of
0: them. Yeah, they did.
1: But I mean, that's for a great cause. So I love that those guys are able to help out as well. I mean, they almost have so many volunteers. They got to say, sorry, maybe next time. So, I mean, that's a great organization right there.
0: Oh, yeah. Had a chance when I hosted Lacrosse Talk PM, brought in Dave and Tess. Got to find out all about, hear all about the flights, DC, all the behind the scenes. It was a fun conversation.
1: It is. It's
0: eye-opening. It was what they do is amazing.
1: It is insane of the amount of coordination.
0: All the logistics. Oh, yeah.
1: And you can bring how many veterans with, but now you need someone to go with them as well. So it's a lot of work.
0: We got a caller. Let's get back to those phone lines. Good morning. You're on the Buy, Sell, and Trade Show. Who's this?
2: Kathy,
0: good morning. What can we do for you?
2: Well, I'm looking for my husband and I are looking for a truck. It's not, I don't want it to be a new one. It's just something to pull a boat or a camper in that.
0: Okay.
2: And we got a Ranger, but
0: yeah, I need something a little bigger.
2: We want a Ranger, but I mean, it doesn't have to be new.
0: Okay.
2: I mean, and we don't want to pay an arm and a leg for it, so, and you can call me at 1-608-518-7377.
0: All right, looking for a pickup that can haul a boat, preferably in the smaller size, like the little Rangers.
1: Okay.
2: Yeah.
0: Well, we'll see if we can get that phone ringing for you, Kathy.
2: Well, I'm glad I got a hold of you because it took a long time, but finally I got your phone number. So
0: yeah. Oh, were you on hold a long time?
2: No, not really. But yeah. I mean, I couldn't get your phone number.
0: Oh, I got you. Yeah.
2: I finally got it.
0: So. Yeah, yeah. I mean, lots of ways to get our phone number. You can go to wisdomnews.com. You can download the Wisdom app on your phone.
2: Well, I got it.
0: So yep, perfect. Well, I'm glad you're able to get it.
2: Yeah, so.
0: Okay.
2: But
0: well, thank you so much for the call, and we'll see if we can get your phone ringing today.
2: Thanks a lot.
0: Yeah, thank you. Bye now.
2: Yeah, bye-bye.
0: All right, we got to roll in here to a, we're getting stretched on time here, but.
1: Oh, boy. Let's see what we can do.
0: We got more of the Buy, Sell, and Trade Show coming right back.
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0: From the National Weather Service, today, after a few morning clouds, we'll see plenty of afternoon sunshine with a high near 76. Tonight, partly cloudy with a low near 54. Tomorrow, looking fantastic. Sunshine and a high near 82. Looking ahead, Monday heats up to around 90. Whew. Tuesday, low 90s. And Wednesday stays hot, humid, with highs in the mid-90s. Looks like Riverfest is going to be steamy. A
1: little bit. But it's good. It's good beer weather.
0: And speaking about Riverfest, we got a guest auctioneer in studio with me today. He's been hanging out with me all morning, Emery Tiemann. He's on the board of directors for Riverfest. Been hanging out. He's been giving us the behind the scenes scoop on all things happening over the 4th of July weekend. Talked about the different bands, the food, what's down there for kids, how to get buttons. It's been an informative, I think at the end of this, no one should have any questions.
1: I would hope not, but we are still here for you if you do have questions.
0: Yeah, true. We're still here. Phone lines are blowing up. Everyone wants to speak with Emery. Let's get right back to it. Good morning, caller. You're on Buy Sell Trade. Who's this?
12: It's Bill.
0: Good morning, Bill.
12: Good morning.
0: What can we do for you?
12: I have a floor jack for sale.
0: Okay.
12: It's a Larkin Automotive floor jack, 2 tons, 40,000 pound, or 2 tons, 4,000 pound capacity. Brand new, still in the box, never been opened. And I'm asking $30.
0: Okay.
1: There you go.
12: Phone number is 608 799 6-0-9-9-9.
0: Oh, that's an awesome phone number.
12: Brand new floor jack, 2 tons, $30.
0: 608-799-0999. That sounds like a commercial jingle.
1: Kind of.
12: There you go.
0: 608-799-0999 today.
12: Like Empire Car.
0: Yeah, that's what, that's what I was going for. All right.
12: Okay, sounds good. Thank you.
0: Thank you. WIZM, buy, sell, and trade. Who's this?
13: Good morning, Jason. This is John.
0: Hey, John. What can we do for you, buddy?
13: Well, I'm looking to buy a few things this weekend, Jason. All right. First off, I'm looking for a smaller caliber deer rifle.
0: Okay.
13: And I'd even consider like a 25-06 or anything in the 25 caliber range. And the second thing I'm looking for, Jason, I'm looking for a smaller shotgun in either like a 410, 28 gauge, or a 20 gauge. And then I'm looking for a big bear trap to do some decorating with, or a wolf trap. Or I'd even consider like a bigger beaver trap. So if anybody's got any bigger traps that they want to sell, I'm definitely interested. And the last thing I'm looking for this weekend, Jason, I'm always buying men's pocket watches and wrist watches,
0: broken parts,
13: working or non-working. If somebody's got a drawer full of watches and they're never going to do anything with them and they want to sell them, that's what I'm looking for.
0: Okay.
13: So for any of those items, 608-790-5292.
0: 608-790-5292.
13: Thank you. And you enjoy your weekend.
0: Yeah, you too. Appreciate it. You're listening to the Buy, Sell, and Trade Show on WIZM. My name's Jason Emery, my good buddy from Riverfest here with me. It reminds me, with the last caller talking about watches. I remember on, this old antiques show or whatever they call it?
1: Yeah.
0: It was an old Army vet. He bought a Rolex at a PX. He just held on to it. He never wore it. He just bought it. And he shows the auctioneer what it is, and the auctioneer's eyes lit up. He's like, there's only like 8 of these ever made. It was a something Where something oyster something like, something. Oh. It was an Army PX in like Japan.
1: You would be surprised what you find there at the PX.
0: And I think it was like a half, they appraised it at about $500,000 because there's only 8 of them or something.
1: Right.
0: It was just the.
1: It's interesting. They are gorgeous watches, don't get me wrong, but wow.
0: Right.
1: Wow.
0: We got a couple more calls coming in here. Good morning, caller. You're on Buy, Sell, Trade. Who's this?
14: This is Russ.
0: Hey, Russ. What's going on, bud?
14: Hey, I was just wondering, for a Northsider, I was wondering where you can get your vet tickets for the Riverside area.
1: The deck tickets for River... For Riverside?
15: Veterans.
1: Oh, the veterans buttons?
0: Yeah.
14: On the radio earlier.
1: Oh, yes.
14: Two vet tickets.
1: Yes, sir. So I'm thinking the closest one to you, a horse apiece, you could go to the vet center downtown, or you could go to the vet center over on Highway 35 up in Onalaska. So if you just start heading north, it's on the right-hand side by the Sunfish.
0: Yep.
1: Or if you would like, you could also come down to the fest grounds when you do come, and we can get you going that way as well.
14: And do I need anything?
1: Just show
0: VAID.
1: Us.
0: VAID.
1: VAID. That's about
0: Which
1: all
0: you probably
1: you really
0: already
1: need.
0: Got in your wallet anyways, Correct. Like everyone else does.
14: Yep.
0: I'll be it. And then that also gets you a pass then to the Veterans Breakfast.
1: Yes, it does.
0: And the Veterans Meet and Greet.
1: Yeah, the social hour.
0: The social.
1: Mm-hmm.
0: Yep.
1: So the breakfast on Thursday morning.
0: Great. Mm-hmm.
15: When will the Riverfest office open?
1: We are open. You can come down whenever you would like. So we do have people down there currently. So if you come on down, you'll see one of us with a blue shirt on or a blue polo, and we'll be happy to get you in the right direction. So we can have a lot of that ready for you.
0: If you
15: what
0: look,
15: are the hours?
1: For the festival?
15: No, for to come down to get
1: veterans. with all the background that we're doing, there's people there at 6 a.m. and there's people there at midnight. So pretty much any time.
0: Yeah, come down and ask for the brownie paper towel man and a blue polo, and they'll point you over to Emery.
15: I want Bounty.
1: Bounty?
0: Isn't that a bear? No, that's Charmin. Charmin's the bear.
15: Charmin's the bear.
0: No, he's more brownie paper towel guy. Except for he forgot beard oil.
15: Oh jeez.
1: Well, I had beard glitter in yesterday with a bunch of wood shavings.
0: Of course. Man glitter.
1: But yes, ma'am, either of those locations, you can also, if you are able to, you can also stop by Citizens Bank. I believe they have a few military buttons as well. So that's over on 7th Street, over by WTC.
15: Okay. Gotcha.
1: Mm-hmm. So plenty of options for you.
0: Yeah.
15: You've been great for us.
1: No, we do what we can. We're glad to host everybody.
0: We'll see you down at Riverfest.
15: Thank you.
0: Bye now.
15: Thanks.
0: Oh, we got a lot of calls coming in.
16: Didn't answer me at all.
0: All right. I just did. I just did.
16: Oh, I've been hanging on there for 15 minutes.
0: I know. This piece of software is not the world's friendliest piece of software.
16: Oh yeah?
0: Yeah, because every time someone calls in, it flashes a new screen in front of me, and then it's not very user-friendly. Great system. Wow. It's a great system, but... I wish there was a way to...
1: We're also not teenagers that know technology inside and out.
0: Yeah. What can we do for you? What's your name?
16: Okay, this is Randy.
0: Okay.
16: And I have got two boxes of 12-gauge, 3-inch steel shot shells. They're Federal. I want $20 for a box or both for $35. Then I got a trailer... Got new tires on it. I want $200 for that.
0: Okay.
1: What kind of trailer?
16: And I got a 12-gauge. What's that?
0: What kind of trailer?
1: What kind of trailer?
16: It's just it was an old pop-up camper trailer.
1: Oh, okay. Okay, so something big enough for, say, your rider, your lawnmower, or maybe an ATV?
16: Yeah, yep. You could do that, yeah. Yep. Yeah, it's a nice trailer, but... What I was going to do for it, I can't do, you know, now because I had operation on my back. So.
0: Yeah.
16: Then I got a 12-gauge barrel for a Winchester. It's brand new. It's never been on a gun. I want $50 for that.
1: Turkey barrel? Deer barrel?
16: It's just that. No, it's not a deer barrel. They took it off the gun to put a deer barrel on.
1: Oh, I see. Mm-hmm. I see.
16: So it's just, you know, for whatever.
0: Trap.
16: And I got one brand new tire. It's a P235-75R15. It's a Goodyear Wrangler. $20 for that. And then I got a portable 4-man ice shanty. It's brand new. I want $125 for that.
0: Okay.
16: And you could reach me at 608-518-6429.
0: 608-518-6429.
16: Yep, that'll do it.
0: All right. Appreciate the call. Thank you.
16: All right, thank you. You have a good day.
1: You too.
0: You know what they say, time flies when you're having fun.
1: I was having a blast.
0: And we're still having fun. We got one more break, and then we're going to do a blitz because we are blowing up. So we're going to roll in a commercial break. My name is Jason. You're listening to the Buy, Sell, and Trade Show. 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
0: 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That talk and text line, 608-785-7914. In studio with me, good friend, Emery Thiemann from the Riverfest Board of Directors, giving us the whole inside scoop on everything that is Riverfest. We're down to the lightning round, folks. We've got 5 minutes, and we've got people calling in left and right. Let's go in order here. Good morning, so caller. You're on Buy, Sell, and Trade. Who's this?
24: This is Dan.
0: Dan, thanks for holding. What can we do for you?
24: I'm having a garage sale today.
0: Let's hear it.
24: West Avenue and State Street, 205 West Avenue North. We have all kinds of stuff out here.
0: What do you got?
24: We got, if you heard that, one of my customers just yelled a lot of good stuff. We have everything beer related you could possibly think of, from bottle caps to, you name it, to pre-prohibition stuff, to a lot of local stuff.
0: Perfect.
24: A lot of beer cans, a lot of beer bottles, a lot of signs. We got mirrors. We got lighted signs. I got a line in Kugel's clock.
0: All right.
24: I got some old Milwaukee mirrors, and then we got all sorts of wall art, prints and paintings, and then we got glassware galore, colored glassware enough to decorate 10 houses.
0: All right.
24: I got barware. I got ceramics. I got little knickknacks, this and that, and all sorts of little odds and ends. And then we got books. We got buttons. We got...
0: You got everything. I mean, it sounds like you got a little bit of everything.
24: Pins and buttons. And Oktoberfest stuff.
0: And it's all happening at...
24: Oktoberfest and buttons and...
0: All happening at 205 West Avenue North. 205 West Avenue North. Appreciate the call. Thank you so much.
24: Bye.
0: Bye. Buy, sell, and trade. This is Jason and Emery. How can we help you?
25: This is Jeff.
0: Hey, Jeff. What can we do for you?
25: So I've got a Eagle battery-operated lawnmower. Okay. It's actually
26: the nation's most listened-to talk show.
25: I bought it at Ace Hardware in Holman. It has the bigger battery in it, the 10 amps, so you'll get an hour's worth of runtime out of it. It is self-propelled, 21-inch, and just to be totally honest with you, I thought I would like an electric battery-operated lawnmower, and they don't. So
0: yeah.
25: I paid $150 for it. I'll let it go for $550.
0: Yeah, the batteries run out in like 5 minutes, I swear to God.
1: Always.
0: Swear.
25: This one, I used it on my lawn, and it used a quarter of the battery to do my entire lawn.
0: Oh, yeah.
25: It's supposed to have one hour of runtime on it.
0: Yep. What's your
25: 10 amp battery.
0: Yeah. What's your phone number?
25: 608-780-6113.
0: 608-780-6113.
25: Yeah, that's it. Thanks.
0: All right. Thank you so much.
25: You bet. Bye.
0: I think that's going to wrap it up.
1: I think so. We're cutting it close here.
0: I mean, if I were to take it, yeah. Yeah. I wanted to try and get as many as we could.
1: Can only do with the time that you have.
0: want to thank you, Emery, for coming in.
1: Yeah, thanks for having us. Thanks for having me.
0: A lot of fun. It was last minute on my part. I'm not going to lie to you.
1: Hey, I was able to change up my schedule, and I get to sit in the AC, so I am okay with it.
0: Yeah, thanks for spending part of your Saturday morning with us, Emery. I know you've got a busy week ahead. We appreciate everything you and all the volunteers do to make Riverfest a fantastic event for the Cooley region. We'll see you all down at Riverfest for the 4th of July holiday celebration. Anything? What do we got? I mean, get your button.
1: We get your buttons. Get them. Go while they're gone. Although you can still buy them during Fest. Nothing wrong with that. We'll be having the Chad Erickson Memorial and for all the fireworks, all the kids stuff. Come hungry and come thirsty.
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2: I'm Paul Stevens. Fox News. Bahrain accusing Iran now of launching a new drone attack today targeting the island nation.
3: A statement from Bahrain's foreign minister says a number of Iranian drones targeted the country. It did not elaborate on the target. Bahrain is home to the U.S. Navy's 5th Fleet, but there is no word if the U.S. assets were the intended target. And it comes just hours after the U.S. struck Iranian targets along the Strait of Hormuz, after what President Trump called a, quote, foolish violation of last week's ceasefire deal. The retaliatory strikes from the U.S. came one day after an Iranian drone hit cargo ships crossing the strait.
2: That's Fox's Chanley Painter. This coming as U.S. launched airstrikes in response to an Iranian drone attack on a ship trying to get out of the Strait of Hormuz on Thursday, showing signs of an uneasy ceasefire in the ongoing war. The president, meantime, warns the rise of socialist Democrats is a big threat for the U.S. in his mind.
4: The president labeled Democratic socialist and other far-left candidates as communist in a midterm election pitch to the Faith and Freedom Coalition.
5: They're communists, they're not social democrats. They want to completely destroy the traditional American way of life.
4: President Trump criticized Democratic Party leaders for not fighting back against progressive challengers and warned of threats to Christians and other people of faith.
5: These ruthless communists will attack all religions, but in particular Christianity. They always do.
4: Democratic Socialist of America endorsed candidates swept congressional primaries in New York City this week, defeating incumbent and more establishment Democrats. At the White House, Jared Halpern, Fox News.
2: Wall Street Friday, the Dow finishing down 45, the NASDAQ and the S&P 500 also finishing lower to wind up the trading week. 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
2: The number of dead climbing in the devastating earthquakes in Venezuela. At least 920 now reported dead, more than 51,000 missing. The 7.2 and 7.5 back-to-back quakes hitting late on Wednesday. Meantime, a Minnesota man charged with operating a fraud scheme that some say hit $250 million.
27: 42-year-old Abdikerm Ila was taken into custody in Somalia on Thursday.
8: Ela is one of dozens of people who were indicted in 2022 in connection with what prosecutors say was a massive scheme to scam the federal meals program. Court documents say Ela worked for an organization that claimed it helped provide meals to children during COVID, but prosecutors say just a small portion of the money went to feeding kids. The rest, they say, was laundered through shell companies and spent on property and luxury cars and travel. He faces 31 counts of conspiracy to commit fraud and several other charges. Chris DeMeo, Fox News.
2: And as word of another earthquake this morning, a magnitude 6.0 Trey, a quake hitting Afghanistan. Witnesses telling Reuters they felt the quake in Kabul and also northeastern Pakistan. An L.A. federal judge has declared a mistrial in the case of a 30-year-old Jonathan Rinderschnitt after being charged with setting a fire that officials say eventually became the Palisades fire.
3: The attorney representing him says his client was used as a scapegoat and blames the city and the fire department's response for that catastrophic fire. Despite no physical evidence, accelerant, or witnesses, prosecutors said Rinderknecht should be held responsible, arguing that high winds reignited the first fire, causing the second. That was too big of a stretch for most of the jurors. Rinderknecht will remain detained until his new trial, which is already scheduled for October 19th.
2: That update from Fox's Chanley Painter. Australia going to make its social media ban on kids even tougher, doubling the maximum penalties. 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
26: La Crosse's official forecast.
4: High temperatures reach up to 81, with fog in spots early today, under mainly sunny skies. Winds out of the southeast, 8 to 15 miles an hour. Mainly clear skies again tonight. Lows dip down to about 62. Cloudy skies with a few peaks of sun. Tomorrow, slight chance of thunderstorms. High temperatures reach up to 85. Right now, it's 70 degrees.
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Good morning, gardeners. It's Sunday morning. It's time for your favorite gardener and mine, Patrick Parent. Get yourself a cup of coffee and get out a notebook because it's time to solve all your gardening problems.

0: Good morning, gardeners. Welcome to the Paul Parent Garden Club. I'm your host, Patrick Parent, Paul's youngest son. And I'm going to be here for the next couple hours. I'll do as much as I can to help you out with all your gardening problems. I've got a number of questions lined up for today's show via email. I mention that because that is probably the best way to get a hold of us, is our email. Our email address is paulpgardenclub@gmail.com. Again, paulpgardenclub@gmail.com. So that's, like I said, probably the best way to get a hold of us. You can also call us. I'd love for you to leave us a voicemail. The phone number is 339-645-0201. Again, 339-645-0201. And that is also a number that you could text. You can just send us a text and we can answer it just like an email as well. So, well, we've had some weather's been kind of going up and down this week. Had a few hot days, few nice days. And, you know, we're not far from August, so the temperatures are going to get into that zone where it's just warm, it's hot, it's humid, it's muggy, it's gross, it's, you know, I know some people love it, right? But the heat's not, I'm not a huge fan of the heat, but I will say the other night, I think it got down into the upper 40s, lower 50s. That, I will tell you, was amazing. Just the temperature, just to feel that, it was great. But temperatures are rising. We had a few warm days. It's looking like a few more warm days this upcoming week, where we'll get into some 90s and then it'll drop again. So it's all over the place, and our plants are feeling it. They're starting to feel it. But you know, I'm not sure if you guys have noticed or not, and this is more of a question, is are you seeing, you know, signs in your town with a watering ban? Now, I haven't seen it as much. You know, we've had a decent amount of rain during these summer months, and it continues to be, you know, some good rain. We've had some good soaking rain at night. So it's been really helpful that it's at night. We can enjoy our days. We can enjoy, you know, everything going on. But the long-term forecast, you know, is not as much rain in the forecast, you know. So we got to start thinking and looking and saying, are we going to go into a drought? But keep an eye out, right? It's not something major like last year. If you remember last year at this time, you know, they do, I want to say it's four sections of watering bands, right? Section 1, 2, 3, 4. Four is the worst, where it's like absolutely nothing, no use of anything, don't water at all. They usually say in 1 and 2, it's like every other day, and between certain times. 3 is basically, I believe it's like every few days or just in the mornings. So there's some differences out there for those. So keep an eye on that, because that's going to tell you how you're going to be able to continue to water and how. We're going to talk about drought watering a little bit this show. You know, there was an email in regards to that asking about watering during the hot summer. I also have a question about a dogwood tree that looks like it's got some scorch, which is also in turn has to have some watering done. So we'll touch base on that as well. So lots to discuss. We also, coming up, we will discuss a few things. One, we're going to talk about some arborvitaes. We had talked about this with Anne a couple months ago. She's done some things. We're just updating what's going on and what else can happen. So we'll get that for her. And then a few other questions mixed in. So, bunch of people reaching out. Love to have it. As I said, best way is probably email. That way I can kind of pick and choose how we're going through it. And I can kind of section them together so they're all on the same topic. So we're not just jumping from topic to topic and then back and forth and all of that. It makes it really easy. I can just flow into questions. Love it. I know. Be great to have some live calls, but this is what we're doing. This is how we're working through everything. So we'll continue to read your emails on air and answer them as we go. So first, I'm going to jump into a question from Margaret. Margaret is wondering if it's possible to cut an amaryllis plant back after it is finished blooming so it will stay short. She said, love your show. Thank you so much. And so the quick answer is yes. Yes, you can. With an amaryllis, once it's done blooming, you know, you can cut it back, right? It is one that a lot of people will use as cut flowers, right? So it is something that a lot of people will cut anyways. You're going to look at it, and you know, once you start to see some of the flowers pop, that's when you cut it right above the bulb, and make sure that you know you're supporting the bulb as you cut it, because sometimes when you do cut the, or you know, use scissors, which not, hold on to it so it doesn't disturb the root system, doesn't affect anything like that, right? If you're looking to keep it a little bit smaller, right, that it's not going to completely keep it small, because once it's done flowering, that's kind of the height it's going to be. It can slow down further blossoms and flowering from happening. Not completely. I'm not saying it stops it, but it'll slow it down a little bit. Or what it'll do is it'll take some of that energy and push it back into that, and you might have more flowers because of that. Just like any deadheading, anything along those lines that you normally would. So, you know, it is something that can be done. It really depends on the timing. If it's like the first bloom, you have a better shot at slowing down everything else to keep it a little bit smaller. Obviously, if it's the second, third bloom, because it has happened, I've seen it come back multiple times or have multiple shoots, it might affect it that way. But in the long term, the next year, if you store it, you have it ready for the next season, there's a possibility that it's not going to have as much energy. And so it won't go as big, right? It will keep the a smaller height to it. You know, the other thing you always want to do for a amaryllis is at the end of the season, let the leaves naturally die back.
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0: At that point, that's when you can cut those off. Because what it's doing for the next season is it's putting the effort and the store, it's storing its food, its everything back into the bulb. And if you were to go in there and just cut it, it's thinking, okay, I got to produce more, right? So at the end, once you've gone by some of the flowering, the blossoms, all of these things, and you're getting it ready for the next season, make sure you just don't cut everything back and say, all right, I'm storing it for next year, or I'm just leaving it in a pot, keeping it to the side. You want to let it die back naturally so it allows you to have that plant come back the next season, rebloom the next season, and do all those things. So, you know, there's a little bit to it, but you know, really, you can cut it back once it's done flowering. If you wanted to use it as a cut flower, you want to cut it before it opens, because as an amaryllis like that, once you cut it, and if it's wide open, it's not going to stay very long. So as it starts to open up and you're starting to see the buds get a little bit stronger, that's the point where you can cut it and use it as a cut flower. But otherwise, once it's done blooming, you could cut it to try and work with the shade for the next upcoming seasons. So hopefully that helps you out, Margaret. I appreciate your message as well, and I hope you have a great rest of your day. We're going to take a break here. Our phone number is 339-645-0201. Like I said, we're going to take a break. We'll be back in a few.
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0: 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And if you miss something or you want to hear this at another time, you can go on to Spotify or Apple and download the podcast. Just look for the Paul Parent Garden Club. And it downloads, I believe, every Monday night or Tuesday morning. And you can listen to it. You can listen to some of the questions. Maybe it was a question that you had and you just couldn't get it. And you can listen to it afterwards. So options out there to listen to us, not just on the radio. Now we're going to move right into another question here. And this is from Anne. And Anne reached out to us, I want to say a couple months ago, about brown spots on the arborvitae. And we discussed at length what she should do to clean the arborvitae to get rid of some of that brown. And I gave her some options of what's going on and why it could be happening. Now, she says she cut out the brown spots about 20% of half the tree. It looks better, but still smaller brown spots on just half the tree. Thank you for answering my questions on the radio. I followed your advice, but not the soil part because the ground cover is plants and I don't want to disturb them. So I had mentioned with these arborvitaes, take a look the lower spot where the root flare is, where the trunk meets the ground, to see if it's an issue where it's covered. Now, as Anne said, she can't because of the ground cover around it. Perfectly fine. But what I want to bring up is just when you're planting, always just that little reminder in the back of your head saying, all right, I want to make sure I get that root flare on a lot of the woody type shrubs or trees. Any of those guys, right? And so that will help you to allow the plant to breathe a little bit and have a better uptake. It's always better to plant a little bit too high than too low. Remember that when you're planting. So I'm not going off on a tangent on this one because I want to answer the question here, but I wanted to mention that. Now, she said that I do believe insects play a part of the viburnum next to it. It has holes in the leaves on just that side. Also, when weeding in that area, end up with harsh bug bites. Our area is in the third year of moderate drought, so that is also part of the issue. So now I deep water and spray for insects. My question is about fertilizing. I've been using root feeder to feed in the fall. Should I half dose now and continue feeding in the fall? The answer to that is I wouldn't do a half dose of root feeding, especially in a granular form at this point. What I'd be looking at doing is I would be using a liquid fertilizer or a wettable powder, right? Whether it be a Neptune's Harvest or it be a Peter's product or an Espoma product with their liquid forms, not the granular. Granular is a slower release. And the reason why I'm saying no to do that at this point is because you're going to do it in about a month and a half. And we want the half dose to happen in the fall, not right now. So the majority of plants will get a half dose of the granular fertilizer. The arborvitaes will. And so it'll be a half dose in the fall versus the full dose that it has in the spring. And because we want to feed it, we want to get it ready for winter, but we don't want to push new growth. We don't want to really get it active and moving around. We still want some of those microbes to get in there. We want everything to feel good in the plant, but it can, you just don't want to push too much, especially if we're going into a warm next month. We obviously don't have a crystal ball. We don't know exactly what's
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0: When drought conditions happen, we kind of need to not push on new growth and new everything. We want to just help the plant survive and get through it. So we're not pushing extra feed. We're not doing those things until the fall. And we can do that in September when it comes to the granular form, because the granular is usually a slow release, whereas a wettable powder or a liquid fertilizer is instant. It gets in there and it usually lasts about 2 weeks. So we're giving it a boost right now while we know that we're not into the drought. And we're giving it something so just in case that drought does happen, it's ready for it. So a little bit more to this. We'll talk about

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8: La Crosse's official forecast.
13: High temperatures reach up to 81, with fog in spots early today, under mainly sunny skies, winds out of the southeast, 8 to 15 miles an hour. Mainly clear skies again tonight, lows dip down to about 62. Cloudy skies with a few peaks of sun. Tomorrow, slight chance of thunderstorms. High temperatures reach up to 85. Right now, 72.
14: 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We are answering a question here from Ann in regards to her arborvitae and if she should half dose the fertilizer now and then fertilize again in the fall. Now, Espoma granular fertilizers are a great one to be using in the fall when it comes to the arborvitae. The arborvitae uses a plant tone, right? So for the longest time, I used to discuss, you know, all evergreens used Holytone and wasn't looking at some of the fine print. And everybody, I feel as though everybody was like, oh yeah, hollies, arborvitaes, boxwoods, those are all definitely ones that need to be fed Holytone. Well,

0: boxwoods and arborvitaes don't take acidic soils, so they actually want to use plant tone. All right, so plant tone is the way to go. And so, you know, one of the things we were looking at is feeding, right? And I had mentioned half the rate for the fall, but I misspoke because I'm so used to talking about holly tone at the half the rate for everything, right? Including boxwoods and arborvitaes. Well, arborvitaes obviously are not acidic soil loving. They want the plant tone. Plant tone can be fed regular amounts in the spring and the fall, and it's really dependent upon how much you know, how big the plant is. So on a shrub or a tree, so it's going to depend on how much you use. So a tree, it's touchy, right? Because an arborvitae is considered a tree, but it's also a shrub because it's easier to look at the spacing. But some of the trunk can be bigger, which would mean we would need more fertilizer. So take a look at the package. It will show you a shrub where you use 1 cup per foot of drip line diameter. So however wide the plant is, measure that across. And for every foot, you use 1 cup. But if it's larger than 3 feet, you will double the rate. So if it's 4 feet, you're going to use 8 cups. If it's 5 feet, you're going to use 10 cups. Now, if it's a tree, you use 3 pounds per inch of trunk diameter. You double for trees over 6 inches in trunk diameter. Now, this one's touchy, right? Because when it's small, it feels like it's a shrub. When it's tall, it's a tree, but we look at trees as the ones that, you know, are kind of leafy and get really tall at the top and have a trunk. But arborvitaes can be considered trees as well. So either one of these will help it. I think trees would be fine to be using on this without an issue. So you would follow that 3 pounds per inch of trunk diameter. Now, depending upon how many arborvitaes are there, you need to figure it out and say, all right, so the trunk diameter, if it's 2 inches, I'm going to need 6 pounds. I have 3, it's an 18-pound bag. If I have, quick math, 8, I'm going to need a 50-pound bag, right? So that's how it's going to break down. So take a look at it for the amount that you're going to use in the fall. And again, when you use plant tone, you're using the regular rate. You're not breaking it in half like you would in the holly tone. So I've been talking about plant tone being the one to use for arborvitaes and holly, boxwoods for a while now. And it was at this moment, I just was like, oh yeah, it's always half. This is what it is, because I was thinking holly tone in my head. So I apologize for that. So we want to make sure it is the full rate in the fall. At the same time, using a fertilizer now would be okay to do that, and just realize that in about, it's going to be about a month and a half, almost 2 months is when you would use that plant tone. It's probably more like a month and a half, puts you in the middle of September. At that point, as the temperatures are starting to fade a little bit and go a little bit lower, you can have a good opportunity to feed those guys. And that's going to help it throughout the winter months. And it's going to make sure that the plant has the nutrients going into those winter months to survive, to thrive, right? So take a look at that. You know, if you're using it the one thing with this is one of those guys where you sprinkle it onto the soil around the drip line. Whereas with some of the other guys, like a holly tone, we're looking to get deeper into the soil. The plant tone on an established plant, you sprinkle onto the soil around the drip line. One thing I'd want you to do is, if it's mulched onto where the drip line is, kind of scrape a little bit of the mulch away to have some soil contact for the fertilizer. So so that way it's not sitting on top. Water it in, then put the mulch back over the top. And then you could always water again. But it's just an easier way to apply the Espoma plant tone so that it gets better soil contact, which will then leach into the soil in the beneficial way to allow it to get to the root system. But always make sure you're on the drip line. So arborvitaes obviously have, you know, can be 2 feet, 3 feet, 4 feet, 5 feet, depending upon where they are. Kind of get the average. Don't just look at it and straight across. All right, it's 2 feet. Look on the side and see if it's 2 feet that way. So if it's 2 feet, 2 feet, that's where we're going. All right. So just something to keep in mind with the fertilization for these guys. What I would do is you're probably seeing a little bit more new growth. You might even see more of that browning in the fall. And that's okay. Fall shedding is natural for all evergreens. So don't look at it and say, oh goodness, this is not going to be good. It's losing more. Well, that's the natural process. What's also happened here is with all the brown you've gotten rid of, it's allowing more air, it's allowing more sunlight, it's allowing more everything to get to that center of the plant to work its way to fill it back up, to get stronger, to have new shoots, all of the above. So that way, it's a stronger plant. Any of that dead that's on any plant, and we're not just talking about arborvitaes, we're talking about any plant. When there's dead or damaged on a plant, it is taking energy away from the plant that you are trying to protect or work with. And so always make sure you get rid of that dead. Now, I know there's still a little bit left, and that's okay. Work with getting some of that liquid food in there now versus the root feeder. The liquid food will help some of the top roots, and it will feed it that way as well. Just make sure water thoroughly before fertilizing. Now, I've said this, and I always use the example of a hanging basket, right? When a hanging basket is dry and you water it, what happens? Well, the water goes directly through and it's just dripping through the center, and all the water you're putting on it is just going away. Now imagine the plant being dry, mixing fertilizer that you've paid for to mix into the water and pour it into the plant. Where does that go? Same thing, it goes right through and doesn't go where it needs to. Now, if you've watered something, which I know a lot of you have, you water and then you go back to water a second time, 9 times out of 10, maybe 8 times out of 10, when you go back, it's a lot less of a time for the water to go through. And so it allows the water to sit. It's the same thing with the fertilizer that's mixed in. The fertilizer slowly seeps into the plant because it's a little more saturated. It just doesn't run off. It just doesn't go into the ground elsewhere. And so anytime you're feeding with a liquid fertilizer, always, always, always make sure you water prior to fertilizing. It's going to help that plant more, and it's going to be more successful with the plant. And we'll talk a little bit about watering because I have
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0: Hour here. But remember, deep waterings are the way to go with these guys. And as Anne had already said, the watering situation, she has taken my advice on how to water and the deeper waterings. And so continue with that. Continue allowing your plants to get a deeper soaking. And then use that fertilizer. Whether it be an arborvitae, it be tomatoes, it, you know, peppers, corn plants, it could be petunias, impatience, whichever you have. Anytime you're fertilizing, just make sure there's some moisture in the ground so it actually gets to where it is. You know, fertilizers are not getting cheaper at all. Our plants aren't getting cheaper. All of these things aren't getting cheaper. So these little tips to make sure that what you're using, what you're paying for to make something better, actually works and actually gets to where it needs. And then you can see the fruits of your labor come to fruition. And you can see the plants looking good. You can see, you know, the lawn looking good. You can see everything to where it needs to be. So keep that in mind. As for the insects that are on there, it seems like she's spraying them, but it's also going to come with some of this, with deeper waterings, the moisture being in the ground, the temperatures being the way they have been. It's the time of year. If you have a spray, you could use something along the lines of like an 8 ready to spray, the RTS. That's the one that has the hose end where you attach the hose and the water mixes it. That will not only take care of some of the chewing insects that are on the viburnum, but it will also get rid of any of the mosquitoes, insects, ticks that are there as well in that area. So that could help you and be beneficial. It's just one of those things where you leave it for a couple days, try to do it at night, so that the beneficials aren't around. The beneficials have gone back to their home, their hive, whichever they are. And you can get those, the insects that you're trying to get rid of that way. Right. And so the other thing too with the viburnum that's next to it, make sure you're not, you know, it's hard because if the plant's getting attacked, try not to do it when it's in full bloom. Right. That's the tough one. If you're going to use like 8, if you're going to use a organic, like a Captain Jack's or a neem oil, you could do it while it's blooming. But just the reason why I bring that up is there's going to be more pollinators. There's going to be more beneficial insects in that area while it's flowering than when it's not. So you can't always choose that because it's being attacked at specific times. So just want to bring that up to keep in mind. Now we're going to take a break here. We'll come back, wrap up the first hour, and then in our second hour, like I said, lots of watering and drought talk. We'll talk about that soon. We'll take a break here. We'll be back in a few.
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0: And welcome back to the Paul Parent Garden Club. If you have some questions you want to be on an upcoming show, we'd love to hear from you. Our phone number here is 339-645-0201. Again, 339-645-0201. And just remember, need to leave a voicemail is not something that will be answered when you call. You know, it's going to go to voicemail, so leave one for us, and we either get back to you or just play your question on the air. You can also text message that phone number, and we can answer that right on the air as well. So, a few options for you. Now, I've been talking, you know, a few issues with some plants. In the next hour, we're definitely going to touch base on watering and taking care of our plants. There is a plant... there's a question here in regards to a dog tree. I'm looking at the pictures to it. I'm seeing a little bit of scorch on it. And I'm seeing a few other things going on. So, and some of that has a lot to do with watering, right? So we'll discuss that in the next hour, as well as watering plants in the hot summer. That is one of the questions I have been sent this week. So... just something to be looking at. There might have been one or two in the past few weeks that have gotten lost through the cracks after, you know, spent some time out with during 4th of July. And then I was actually traveling for work this past week and million things going on. So I'm trying to catch up with all the emails. There might be one or two that I missed out there. And if I did, I do apologize. I think I've gotten up to all of the emails that I have gotten. If it is something that you have, that you're noticing there's an issue that I haven't answered the question, please feel free to email me back. But the past few weeks, like July and August, are just always crazy. Just with everything that goes on with the kids. It's a fun time. Lots of camps, lots of everything, and, you know, everybody trying to do their own thing all at once. So I do apologize if I've missed one. I might have missed one in the past month via email here. I've tried to catch up to all of them, so I apologize ahead of time. But like I said, if it's one that you said, oh, I didn't get an answer to, please just resend it to me or send it to me, and I will do my best to get it on the next upcoming show. So... let's see here. Well, we can start touching base on some of the watering. Like I was saying a couple segments ago, I want you to start keeping an eye out in the next week to 10 days. I really feel as though just based on the long-term forecast, there's not going to be as much rain. So we might start seeing water bans out there. Just keep in mind, watering in the morning or watering in the evening. I've always said watering in the morning, but, you know, you can do in the evenings as well. They will say that. Keep an eye out. It's something that's inevitable. You know, we had talked for, you know, I want to say a couple months about using the Soil Moist products. Soil Moist is a great product to add to the soil to keep that moisture in. And it's a little granule. That when it's watered, it can hold about, I think it's 200 times its weight in water. And so then it slowly releases into the plant when it's needed. And so it is something that you can do now, you know, before a drought has, you know, hit us. And so when a drought does hit, it will help it during that time.
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0: Be done, but we always seem to get like a August heat up where we get a little bit of a drought. So I'm just keeping my eyes open. But if we don't, you know, that's great. It's awesome and we won't have to worry about it. But something like the Soil Moist, what it does is it just cuts down on the amount of watering you have to do during the next month to 2 months anyways. And a lot of people are traveling, having fun, or just enjoying. They're not going to want to do all these extra chores. So why not? It's the perfect time to do it. So it's never too late. when it comes to using soil moist, especially because even in a drought, once you water it in, which you have to, it's going to hold that moisture a little bit anyway. It's going to pull from the atmosphere. It's going to pull some of that moisture and work its way into your plant as well. So good stuff right there. Anyways, I'm going to take a break. We'll come back. We'll start really talking about drought and issues and how to water. We'll discuss that soon. So stay tuned. We'll be back in a few.
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3: I'm Daria Albinger, Fox News. A shaky ceasefire between the U.S. and Iran is being tested again, the U.S. launching retaliatory strikes on Iran in response to an Iranian attack on a cargo ship. More from Fox's Rebecca Castor.
4: A senior U.S. official says U.S. forces struck four targets located along Iran's coastline bordering the Strait of Hormuz, as well as on Keshem Island. This was all in response to Iran striking a Singapore-flagged cargo ship in the strait, a direct violation of the Memorandum of Understanding, which was supposed to ensure safe transit for all commercial vessels. Vice President J.D. Vance saying, Iran signed a ceasefire agreement. We have honored it. If they have disagreements about how the MOU is being applied, they can pick up the phone, but violence will be met with violence.
3: Iran responding by a drone attack earlier today on Bahrain. That's the home of the U.S. Fifth Fleet. TMZ says it's received another note about the abduction of Nancy Guthrie.
5: TMZ receiving yet another email from a person claiming to know the identities of Nancy's two kidnappers and promising video proof in exchange for one Bitcoin. TMZ talking that they are working with the FBI on the IT technology of those ransom notes. But we're also learning from TMZ that the person who emailed that letter to them claimed to have, quote, a phone stashed in a secure location containing what they said was a video of a, quote, main guy with Nancy on the day the sender described as probably Nancy's last day. This news comes just days after the details of one of those initial ransom notes was revealed to the public, claiming Nancy died unintentionally shortly after she was taken from her Tucson, Arizona home on February 1st and is, quote, buried in nature.
3: Fox's Shanley Painter reporting. 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
3: The suspect charged with arson in connection with the Palisades wildfire in California will remain behind bars despite a mistrial in the case. Prosecutors will now move to retry the case with a new jury.
10: After declaring a mistrial over a deadlocked jury, a federal judge ordering Jonathan Rinderknecht to remain detained ahead of a new October 19th trial.
12: The politics, you know, they need a scapegoat. They need somebody to blame.
10: Defense attorney Steve Haney reacting to prosecutors vowing to retry the case.
12: The government's case was not strong and they didn't have enough evidence to convict him.
10: Predicting a second trial will end up with Rinderknecht being acquitted. Prosecutors citing evidence, including cell phone data and surveillance video, alleging the 29-year-old started a fire last year that was put out but reignited to become the Palisades fire. Rinderknecht pleaded not guilty. Haney alleges his client is the fall guy for the L.A. Fire Department's failure to fully extinguish the initial inferno. Kristen Goodwin, Fox News.
3: We are 1 week away from the nation's 250th birthday, but not everyone is ready to celebrate it.
13: Demonstrations are planned in more than 100 cities and towns across the U.S. It's being organized by the group All of Us 250 in states including Texas, New York, Florida, Arizona, Louisiana, North Carolina, Illinois, and more. The group says the goal is to protest, quote, whitewashed celebrations of the 250th birthday of the country, instead pushing for, quote, a place where freedom and equality are for all. There will be rallies, marches, and demonstrations, but the group stresses that they should be peaceful and no violence of any kind will be tolerated. All of Us 250 is partnering with other groups, including 5051 and the Women's March for the Day of Protest. In New York, Tanya J. Powers, Fox News.
3: We're getting word of a magnitude 5.9 earthquake reportedly striking Afghanistan. Witnesses telling Reuters that they felt the quake in Kabul and northern Pakistan. There's no word yet, however, on any casualties. I'm Daria Albinger. This is Fox News.
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1: La Crosse's official forecast.
18: 81 this afternoon under mainly sunny skies. Southeast winds 8 to 15 miles an hour. Lows level off around 62 tonight. More clouds than sun tomorrow. Slight chance for storms. Highs around 85. Mainly sunny skies Monday with daytime highs approaching 95. 94. Slight chance of thunderstorms Tuesday. Right now, 73.
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1: 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You can come directly into the doctor's office and you can pose your question or you can provide a comment. Maybe you've seen something in the news or maybe something I've written about on our website that you want to weigh in on. 877-726-8255. We've got some great questions to tee off some conversations today, plus a lot of interesting stories. A little later this hour, we're going to talk about the benefits of magnesium and some remarkable new studies that show that it can really make a difference for you. 877-726-8255. They say that sitting is the new smoking. And there are some studies that suggest that sitting is really taking a toll on our health. And the bad news is that you can't overcome it by simply doing a lot of exercise. I personally have to sit a lot. I'm sitting right now as I deliver this information to you. And many of you have jobs which are sedentary. We spend a lot of time on Zoom meetings. Certainly I do. And then there's the toll that driving takes. And then there's hours spent watching sports, entertainment. We're sitting on the couch. And my Apple Watch gives me a nudge. It keeps poking at me, vibrating on my wrist, giving me a warning that I've been sitting too long and that I should stand up and walk around. But it turns out that young adults sit for approximately 6 hours a day, and that sitting induces declines in vascular function. And that makes sense because position changes cause your vasculature to adjust, you actually may improve the responsiveness of your blood vessels simply by moving around. And we weren't designed to sit around for hours and hours on end. This is one of the banes of civilization. Previous studies have shown that a mere 1% reduction in vascular function, which can be measured with the same kind of device that you use to measure your blood pressure, but it measures what's called brachial flow mediated dilatation, or it's abbreviated FMD. It actually measures the elasticity of the arteries. So a mere 1% reduction in your FMD translates incredibly to a 13% increased risk of cardiovascular disease, such as heart disease, strokes, and heart attacks. And so researchers wanted to explore if there was a way that diet might have an impact on that to head off the changes associated with extended sitting. And they wanted to look in particular at foods high in flavanols. Foods high in flavanols include especially flavanol-rich cocoa, but also berries, and even tea is a flavanol-rich compound. Green tea and black tea alike deliver flavanols. And for many adults who don't have the greatest diet, tea and even to some extent coffee is a major source of the small amounts of flavanols that they obtain from a diet. So the researchers tested whether consuming flavanols just before a bout of 2 hours of sitting could preserve blood vessel function in the arms and legs in the study. And they looked at 40 healthy young men. 20 had high levels of fitness, and 20 had lower levels of fitness. So that was interesting because they wanted to see if fitness actually was something that could help to prevent this decline associated with sitting. Well, it turns out that it didn't. Each group was instructed to consume either a high flavanol beverage or a low flavanol cocoa drink. So you can get chocolate drink. I mean, if you just drink like YooHoo, you know, chocolate drink, it's not going to deliver a lot of cocoa flavanols. It's kind of highly refined, and it is not standardized to deliver high content of flavanols. Like one of our sponsors, Flava Naturals, makes a high flavanol cocoa drink. So they found that, indeed, both the lower and higher fitness groups who had the low flavanol cocoa before sitting, they both experienced flow-mediated declines, flow-mediated dilatation declines in the arteries in their arms and legs. So even if you were fit, you had a decline. If you were, you know, perhaps if you were fitter, maybe less of a decline. And this suggests that higher levels of fitness do not provide protection from sitting. And they also found a significantly increased diastolic blood pressure associated with this prolonged sitting. This also resulted in declines in muscle oxygenation, both in fit and non-fit young men. So you're just not getting enough oxygen to your tissue, presumably to your muscles, but also to your brain. However, the research found that those groups who consumed the high flavanol cocoa drink in both fitness groups, whether fit or non-fit, they did not experience the flow-mediated dilatation declines in either of the arteries in their arms or legs. They say this is the first time that flavanol has been shown to be effective at preventing sitting-induced vascular dysfunction in young, healthy men. So the comment on this is that it's actually quite easy to add high flavanol foods to your diet. There are cocoa products available in stores and via online. And if cocoa isn't your thing, fruits like apples, plums, berries, nuts as well, and black and green tea are all common kitchen staples and readily available sources of flavanols. And so, you know, maybe your job or your commute or your leisure activities compel you to sit for long periods of time. And, yeah, exercise takes the edge off that, but doesn't totally offset the harmful effects of sitting. But you can, indeed, ameliorate the negative effects of sitting by consuming a high dietary flavanol diet. So there you have it. 877-726-8255 is our number, and this is Intelligent Medicine.

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10: This is House Call for Health. A recent study suggests working remotely could take a serious toll on mental health. It finds working from home substantially increases isolation and worsens mental well-being, especially for people living alone. Researchers analyzing data from five nationwide surveys involving more than 500,000 American workers between 2011 and 2024. The findings showed mental distress increased for everyone between the pre- and post-pandemic periods, but rose significantly more among people in remote jobs. Those workers spending about 1.1 additional waking hours alone per day compared with non-remote workers. Also, the increase in mental distress doubled among workers living alone compared to those living with family. However, the study did not focus on productivity or potential benefits like skipping stressful commutes. The study is published in the journal Science. For more health news, go to foxnewshealth.com. 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
1: 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Dr. Ronald Hoffman here. Our number is 877-726-8255. And we'll be taking some of your phone calls shortly. But first, you know the expression, the quick and the dead? It actually comes from the New Testament. And a little historical note is that the first time that that appeared in print was in 1526, in the first English translation of the New Testament. Everything, you know, before the Protestant Reformation used to be in Latin, but then they wanted to make it accessible to the public, and then they had the Gutenberg Bible and the printing press, and they democratized access to the Bible. And in the first English translation of the New Testament, the phrase, the quick and the dead, appears, and it has something to do with how God shall judge the quick and the dead at Judgment Day. And the way that I sometimes think about this is, in Manhattan, there are two types of people, the quick and the dead. Because if you're not quick, you might be dead. The quick have less risk of being run over by an e-scooter, you know, coming at them from the wrong direction on a one-way street. But actually, historically, the term quick didn't necessarily refer to speed and agility. It had to do with whether you were alive or dead. So God shall judge the quick and the dead. God shall judge the people who are alive and as well the people who are dead at the day of judgment. And that's a lead into this study. Super movers show signs of exceptional brain aging. So the quick actually have an advantage when it comes to cognitive decline. This study showed that fast walkers in their 80s had less risk of cognitive decline. And, you know, I got to say, I walk a lot here in Manhattan, and there's some real fast walkers. The fastest walkers in the world, in my opinion, are in Manhattan. They just zoom, zoom, zoom, zoom, zoom. And you know, they often overtake me on the sidewalk. And I'm trying to walk fast, but, you know, I'm a few decades older than they are, and they are supremely fit. And they've got good gait and coordination, and they move real fast, especially some of the young ladies. But it turns out that if you preserve your ability to walk fast, they say the super movers, adults 80 and older who walk as fast as people 30 years younger, had lower risks of cognitive impairment. And they interviewed a guy who I've interviewed here on Intelligent Medicine. He's done one of our podcasts with us. He's a big exercise physiologist. Joe Verghese, MD, from Stony Brook Medical School, big proponent of exercise. He actually was involved in the study, and they found that autopsy data suggested that super movers had a trend toward better cognition before they died and a lower prevalence of clinically diagnosed Alzheimer's disease and other dementias compared with non-super movers. So why that is that walking is a combination of a lot of different skill sets. It reflects the integrated function of multiple systems, including the brain, but also the cardiovascular system, muscles, and sensory pathways. It has to do with balance and strength and endurance, and a lot's going on when you walk. Super movers appear to represent an exceptional aging phenotype with a lower burden of disease, healthier lifestyles, and potentially younger biological age. So get out there and walk and, you know, try to, you know, do a little fast walking because they say that super movers with gait speeds at least 1.5 standard deviations above age and sex-adjusted scores, which corresponded to gait speeds of adults 30 years younger, enjoyed those benefits in terms of protection against Alzheimer's disease and dementia. So, yeah, walk for brain preservation. Another way that you can preserve your brain is to be good to your mitochondria? When was the last time that you felt good? I mean, really good. Because a lot of that depends on what's happening within your cells. And that's why I've been using NT-Factor Lipids Powder from Nutritional Therapeutics for years, and I literally don't go a day without it. I'm traveling. I'm going to bring it along. It's based on over 20 years of research and a patented process called membrane lipid replacement, which actually repairs the damaged components of your cell membranes, including those of your mitochondria, restoring your cell's ability to produce energy the way they did when you were younger. Clinical studies demonstrate that NT-Factor can reduce fatigue by up to 40%. 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NT-Factor Lipids Powder comes in two convenient sizes. 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All right, lots of controversy about time-restricted eating. And here's an interesting study on that, because they think that time-restricted eating, well, what you generally do, and I practice this to some extent, I sometimes don't eat before 11 or 12 o'clock, and then I have my last meal at 8 o'clock, so that gives me about an 8-hour eating window. And the thought is, but the way people lose weight on this is because they just have less opportunity to eat. So they just can't eat, for a certain number of hours. But it turns out that the way it works is a little bit different. Time-restricted eating reshapes gut flora, and that, in turn, has an impact on metabolism and thereby facilitates weight loss. So this study done in China, a total of 60 young adults with overweight or obesity, completed the trial, and they did stool samples on them and blood samples, and they did all kinds of metabolic analysis, and they looked at all the different species through high-throughput analysis within their poop. And what they found was that after 8 weeks of intermittent fasting, they restricted their eating window to just 6 hours per day. They found that there was increased gut diversity. There was a higher abundance of beneficial bacteria like lactobacillus. And there were improvements in molecular signatures, higher levels of beneficial compounds in their blood as analyzed by metabolomics. And so, interesting study. It's just not merely about, you know, reducing your opportunity time to eat. It also, just by resting your gut, giving your gut time to rest for a few more hours per day, can actually alter your microbiome, which in turn has metabolic benefits. 877-726-8255, our number. We'll take one of your calls when I return. Stay with us. This is Intelligent Medicine.

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4: The show works and is on the air for this long because it's been such a classic game show that is familiar to some and being introduced to the younger people who didn't know it from its prior incarnations.
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4: Anything Sondheim. 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
3: Jane Lynch is having a blast over on Celebrity Weakest Link.
5: I love the game. 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
5: Usually they say, you are not the weakest link. 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
3: Ashley DeVorkin, Fox News.
6: LaCrosse's official forecast.
7: 81 this afternoon, under mainly sunny skies. Southeast winds, 8 to 15 miles an hour. Lows level off around 62 tonight. More clouds than sun tomorrow. Slight chance for storms. Highs around 85. Mainly sunny skies Monday, with daytime highs approaching 95. 94, slight chance of thunderstorms Tuesday. Right now, 73.
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2: I'm curious about your take on ketamine therapy. Thanks.
1: Okay, so ketamine is an anesthetic that is even used in children to induce a temporary what's called a dissociative state, which means that it's not like heavy-duty general anesthesia where they put you to sleep and they intubate you for major surgery, but it's good for, you know, relatively short, minor surgical procedures. But it was found that ketamine has the ability to reboot the brain. Because it's kind of like a reset, like a computer's not working, it's stuck, or, you know, so you just reboot it, and then it works fine. So this actually happens when you change the nerve transmission patterns within the brain using an anesthetic. It's also the basis of, you know, people use psychedelic therapy with things like psilocybin and so on. And so it's become a popular

another way of treating depression, and there are a couple of ways to do it. One is with IV therapy, and that's kind of heavy duty. It has to be done under medical supervision, obviously, because, you know, it's anesthesia, and you can OD on it, and it can be dangerous. But there's also the use of nasal ketamine, and that should be administered in a medical setting with medical supervision. And there are actually clinics that are set up for administration of ketamine by prescription. Again, this is a prescription thing. And with also, you know, expert psychiatric support. It's people who have severe depression, it sometimes creates neuroplasticity. They say it may help to regrow synapses. It rewires the brain to break rigid negative thought patterns. And often can achieve breakthroughs for people. However, there's a potential for abuse, and there's a danger. You know, Matthew Perry from Friends is an example of that. He died from a ketamine overdose and became hooked on ketamine. He was using it recreationally, not in a psychiatric setting. There was a DIY use of it. They actually indicted his supplier of the ketamine because they were actually thought to have contributed to his death. So the IV therapy is considered off-label. It's not covered by insurance. The intranasal version, a couple of names, esketamine, Spravato, they have FDA approval, and sometimes you can get insurance reimbursement. The problem, too, is that there's some compounded ketamine products, including oral formulations, that are really not designed for medically supervised use. It's just like direct consumer. You get it through a compounded pharmacy. You do it on your own, DIY. And there's some real safety concerns associated with them, and also efficacy concerns, because we're not sure that just taking oral ketamine is going to do anything whatsoever for you. There's a risk of dependency. And by the way, ketamine is most effective when paired with ongoing psychotherapy and lifestyle changes. It is not a panacea for depression on its own. 877-726-8255, our number, and this is Intelligent Medicine.

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13: Welcome back to Intelligent Medicine. Dr. Ronald Hoffman with you. Our number is 877-726-8255. We're going to hold calls for a moment because we are now going to take a deep dive on the subject of magnesium with Natalie Ochoa, who's president of Jigsaw Health, which is really the leader in magnesium delivery technology. It's my favorite form of magnesium. I've been taking it and recommending it for a long time. And they've got a couple of new studies that I want to share with you that demonstrate the efficacy of magnesium for a variety of problems. So welcome, Natalie. It's a pleasure having you here on Intelligent Medicine. Thanks for joining us.
14: Yeah. Hi, Dr. Hoffman. Glad to be here.
13: It's my pleasure. Okay. So for a long time, I've taken MAG-SRT, which is, I think, the flagship Jigsaw product, which is a very bioavailable form of magnesium. Tell us why Jigsaw magnesium. You know, I get so many questions about, like, you know, which is the best form of magnesium to take. It's like a free fire zone with all kinds of claims about this magnesium, that magnesium, the other magnesium. What's the delivery system here?
14: Yeah, great question. So there's a couple important items to note on the MAG-SRT. Number one is the form. We use a dimagnesium malate, which is a very absorbable form of magnesium. Oftentimes when you go just walk into your drugstore, you'll see maybe a magnesium oxide. That's only going to absorb maybe 2% in the body. So it's really not doing you much good. Malate form is highly bioavailable, absorbs great in the body. And then what we do is we take it and we sustain the release of it. So it slowly releases over 8 hours, really helping your body to absorb it over time versus, you know, dumping it all in at once. And it also helps to avoid any of the laxative effect that oftentimes you'll get if you take too much magnesium all at once. It'll cause you to run to the bathroom and then it's not really doing your body much good. Anyways, so slowing the release over 8 hours helps you to absorb it over time without getting that laxative side effect.
13: And what's the prevalence of magnesium deficiency? Because I actually think it's probably among all the nutrients, all the things you can find in a multivitamin, the incidence of magnesium deficiency or insufficiency is exceeds that of any other nutrient.
14: Yeah, it's probably even more now. Last time I looked, it was somewhere around 80% of Americans are deficient in magnesium, and it continues to be a big problem as the soils are being, you know, over-farmed and depleted. So it's much harder to get magnesium in the diet than it used to be. In fact, one of the highest foods in magnesium are almonds, and we actually took like the highest quality almonds you could get, sent them off to a lab to see how much magnesium is in there and how much you would have to eat. You'd have to eat, I think the results were like over 1,000 calories of almonds a day just to get the recommended daily intake of magnesium.
13: Wow. So it makes sense to supplement. And certain conditions, I think, predispose to magnesium deficiency. I mean, stress certainly depletes your magnesium, and we're all stressed. But also diabetes, well known to deplete magnesium. But short of diabetes, a lot of people have metabolic syndrome. They have borderline blood sugars and, you know, a little bit of overweight with high blood pressure. These are people who have an increased demand for magnesium, right?
14: Yeah. Oh, yeah, absolutely.
13: And certainly athletes, you know, people who lose a lot of electrolytes through exertion, they might benefit. Okay, so you have an interesting recent study, a randomized double-blind placebo-controlled clinical trial where participants took MAG-SRT. Tell us about that study.
14: Yeah, so 91 participants, it was placebo controlled, and the results showed a 22% increase in serum magnesium. But even more importantly, it showed a 30% increase in the red blood cell magnesium, which is a much better marker for magnesium status in the body. And we also saw a 63% decrease in magnesium deficiency symptoms.
13: Which are?
14: Gosh, there's a lot of them. You know, poor sleep, energy, muscle cramping, irritability, mood.
13: Indeed. Yeah, because magnesium, it is said, is involved in more than 300 biochemical processes throughout the body. So it's like a catalyst for a lot of reactions. We require magnesium for our cells to work, and in particular in things involving energy production. So, yeah,
14: absolutely.
13: Very crucial. And that's why I guess there's so many manifestations of magnesium deficiency. I guess brain fog we could include among them. Okay, so that's the MAG-SRT. Now, you have another product which is targeted to a little bit of a different issue, which is to support relaxation and sleep. That's the MAG-SOOTHE product?
14: That's right. Yeah, and it's a little bit different than the MAG-SRT, the first difference being the form that we use. You'll recall the MAG-SRT uses a malate form. The MAG-SOOTHE uses a glycinate form. And that form in particular is really helpful for calming down sort of your brain. So when you want to go to sleep at night, you know, magnesium is going to help relax your muscles. But the fact that it's bound to the amino acid glycine helps to calm actually the brain down, that brain chatter at night. So you're not thinking of grocery lists and to-do items. So the combination is really quite beautiful for sleep at night, but also in general, just to feel calm and relaxed. And
13: I was going to ask, and generally that should be taken, can that be taken together with the MAG-SRT? Is it either or can they complement one another?
14: They're very complementary. In fact, most customers and patients will take the MAG-SRT in the morning, so they have that kind of sustained release of magnesium throughout the day, and then they'll take the MAG-SOOTHE at night to support relaxation and sleep.
13: Okay. And then for sleep, it ideally, you know, how long does it take to act? And it's not something that is dangerous or sedating. It's not like you're going to fall asleep at the wheel if you have to drive at night.
14: Yeah, totally safe to drive and function as normal when you take the MAG-SOOTHE. Ideally, if you're taking it before bed, I would say about 30 minutes before bed, you make your little MAG-SOOTHE drink, enjoy it, and you start just feeling relaxed and ready to go to sleep. The biggest feedback we get is it really helps folks get to sleep, stay asleep, and they don't wake up feeling, you know, drowsy or groggy the next day.
13: And this is not just anecdotal, because you actually did a study, a four-week study involving adults using the Oura Ring.
14: That's right. Yes, we partnered with Oura Ring. It was a fantastic study, statistically significant, and the results were a 34% reduction in perceived stress and a 17% improvement in overall sleep quality.
13: Okay, so just to explain, what is the Oura Ring, you know, for our listeners who are not familiar, because I know I see a lot of these black rings on people, you know, and it's like, yeah, you're into it. You're using the Oura. It looks like kind of like, you know, an obtrusive looking wedding band, but it's, you know,
14: that's
13: instead
14: right.
13: of diamonds, it's just like a cylindrical kind of ring. And it actually can score the quality of your sleep. Is that what we're seeing?
14: Yeah, it's measuring all kinds of different markers, how you're sleeping, how you're resting, how your stress is, your heart health, your activity and movement. So it's really tracking a lot that's happening in the body.
13: Okay. And I guess it makes sense to pair magnesium with glycine, because glycine on its own has some bona fides in terms of improving sleep. So it's a dual hit. It's the magnesium, which has a relaxing and, you know, moderately sedating effect, but the glycine complements that, and that's kind of a 1-2 punch for improving sleep quality.
14: Yes, that's right.
13: Indeed. So All right. So I think the use case here is obvious. I think everybody should be taking a magnesium supplement. I mean, I have to say, for certain things, you know, maybe certain nutrients, some people are doing fine. They can get it through their diet. And that's always the argument you hear, like, oh, you know, if you're eating a healthy diet, you're fine. You know, what's the counter argument to that? I mean, there's a lot of people eating a lot of, you know, plant-based foods, fresh fruits and vegetables. Can you get enough of magnesium through that, or should you be supplementing?
14: Yes, that is always a conversation, and unfortunately, magnesium is just quite difficult to get. I mentioned the kind of almond debacle and how much you'd have to eat to actually get enough magnesium, and I think it really just comes down to the soils have just become so depleted over time that, you know, the same food we're eating today is just not as nutrient dense as it was decades ago.
13: Yeah, I noticed, you know, I used to be doing a lot of intravenous treatment, and of course we'd give intravenous mm-hmm. magnesium. And an interesting thing when we gave patients magnesium is we found that their blood pressure came down, their heart rate slowed. In some cases, we were able to obviate asthma attacks. We could take people who were literally having an asthma attack, we'd give them a bag of magnesium. That would interdict their asthma attack, amazingly. Mm-hmm. And even migraine sufferers experienced relief from migraines when they took magnesium.
14: Yeah, it's always kind of incredible to me when I hear that, you know, intravenous magnesium is oftentimes on, like, the crash cart in the hospitals.
13: Yes.
14: For various reasons, and it just makes me scratch my head thinking, why aren't more people taking magnesium? I mean, we get into this emergency state because it's so bad. I wish more people knew the importance, because it's, you know, it's what your body goes to when it's under stress. It's kind of like the conductor of the band. Like, if it's not there, things are off the rails.
13: Do you have any new studies teed up? Because I think there's so many different ways that we can explore the benefits of a bioavailable form of magnesium, for, say, for anxiety disorders or, you know, other types of conditions.
14: Yeah, we don't have any specific ones in the can right now. However, we're sort of always looking to see how we can do more. I think it's thankfully proven to be a really good thing that we have been brave enough to do the studies on finished products. Oftentimes you'll see studies
13: that
14: are done on
13: individual
14: ingredients.
13: And kudos to you, because that can be expensive, and also you're at the risk of failure, you know, because you're doing the study.
14: Yeah,
13: you can't, you know, once the study is designed, I mean, it could be, you know, a negative outcome, and, you know, it doesn't make a difference. So kudos to you for undertaking that, or, you know, actually making the investment to underwrite some of these studies, which I think is great. And that's what we like
14: important.
13: In the companies that we have here as sponsors, is that they're doing, you know, some of the legitimate research. It's not just, mm-hmm. they're just basing their claims on folklore. So mm-hmm. I just want to mention today's call to action is you can get MAG SRT, and that SRT stands for slow released. What's the T stand for?
14: Technology.
13: Okay, MAG SRT for daily magnesium replenishment. That's your daily go-to. And what do you take, one or two generally? Is that sufficient, or how many should you be taking?
14: Yeah, well, it depends if you're going to include the MAG Soothe in your kind of protocol, which is what I always like to recommend. So I would take two MAG SRT in the morning. That gets you 250 milligrams. And then one scoop of the MAG Soothe at night gets you another 200 milligrams. So you're looking really good at 425 milligrams for the day if you do that.
13: And the good thing is that I see the patients who are taking this who are not experiencing the GI side effects associated with most other forms of magnesium. I mean, literally, you can take magnesium as a laxative. You know, a lot of people do.
14: Right.
13: You know, if you want a laxative, fine, but it's just going to go out in the stool and it won't be absorbed in the bloodstream. So,
14: right, and this does help folks stay regular.
13: Indeed. So for daily magnesium replenishment, it's MAG SRT. 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And I have to say, Natalie, really appreciate working with you because I really want to get the word out because I think we can make a lot of difference in people's health if we get them all to take a well-absorbed, well-designed, and scientifically proven magnesium supplement. 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
14: Thanks for having me.
13: It's my great pleasure. 877-726-8255. We'll get back to calls momentarily. 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
5: And that is Fox's Chan Lee Painter with that update. The Trump White House has made it a priority to clean up D.C. with a major federal initiative to reduce crime, relocate homeless populations, and restore federal monuments in the nation's capital. Interior Secretary Doug Burnham on Fox and Friends Weekend talked about the push.
6: President Trump, you know, said last year we're going to make D.C. safe and beautiful. We're the greatest country in the world. We're going to have the most beautiful capital in the world. And look at the job that he's accomplished in the last year. I mean, 8,700 arrests, crime rates dropping like crazy in the city to the lowest levels since 1900 in some cases.
5: And again, Secretary Burgum on Fox and Friends Weekend. All this coming as the U.S. Attorney for the District of Columbia, Jeanine Pirro, has been spearheading the federal efforts to crack down on crime and vandalism all in the nation's capital. At least 920 people so far officially said as killed in Venezuela's devastating earthquakes, over 3,300 injured, but tens of thousands are still reported as missing. On Friday, stocks falling to end the week. The Dow down 45 points. NASDAQ and S&P also finishing lower. 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
5: There is word today of a magnitude 5.9 earthquake hitting in Afghanistan. Witnesses telling Reuters they felt the quake in Kabul and also northeastern Pakistan as well. A Minnesota man charged with operating a $250 million fraud scheme.
9: 42-year-old Abdikerm Ela was taken into custody in Somalia on Thursday. Ela is one of dozens of people who were indicted in 2022 in connection with what prosecutors say was a massive scheme to scam the federal meals program. Court documents say Ela worked for an organization that claimed it helped provide meals to children during COVID, but prosecutors say just a small portion of the money went to feeding kids. The rest, they say, was laundered through shell companies and spent on property and luxury cars and travel. He faces 31 counts of conspiracy to commit fraud and several other charges. Chris DeMeo, Fox News.
5: The Palisades arson suspect in California will remain detained and locked up after a mistrial as federal prosecutors in L.A. move to retry that case with a new jury.
8: After declaring a mistrial over a deadlocked jury, a federal judge ordering Jonathan Rinderknecht to remain detained ahead of a new October 19th trial.
10: The politics. You know, they need a scapegoat. They need somebody to blame.
4: Defense Attorney Steve Haney reacting to prosecutors vowing to retry the case.
10: The government's case was not strong, and they didn't have enough evidence to convict him.
4: Predicting a second trial will end up with Rinderknecht being acquitted. Prosecutors citing evidence, including cell phone data and surveillance video, alleging the 29-year-old started a fire last year that was put out but reignited to become the Palisades Fire. Rinderknecht pleaded not guilty. Haney alleges his client is the fall guy for the L.A. Fire Department's failure to fully extinguish the initial inferno. Kristen Goodwin, Fox News.
5: And Australia says it will make its social media ban on kids even tougher, with such measures as doubling the maximum penalty for tech firms that consistently don't uphold that ban. I'm Paul Stevens, and this is Fox News.
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12: Lacrosse's official forecast.
13: 81 this afternoon under mainly sunny skies. Southeast winds 8 to 15 miles an hour. Lows level off around 62 tonight. More clouds than sun tomorrow. Slight chance for storms. Highs around 85. Mainly sunny skies Monday with daytime highs approaching 95. 94. Slight chance of thunderstorms Tuesday. Currently 75.
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1: Welcome back to another hour of the weekend edition of Intelligent Medicine. Lots more to discuss this hour, plus your phone calls you get through by calling 877-726-8255. In a moment, we'll talk about rethinking sugar. Permit me to deviate slightly from dietary orthodoxy, because maybe zero tolerance for sugar could set us back. 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
2: Hi, Dr. Hoffman. I have a friend who's a 66-year-old male who had aquablation surgery for a very enlarged prostate, and now after the surgery he has strictures, urethral strictures. Could you please tell me what you think might be the best course of action to rectify this for long-term success? Thank you.
1: Okay, yeah, we're talking about something called BPH, which is benign prostatic hyperplasia, which afflicts, it's a universal thing that happens to men as they age. They get larger and larger prostates, and that can cause problems with urination, urinary frequency, or double dribbling, which is illegal in the NBA but very common in older men, difficulty starting and stopping the stream, and requires a remedy. Now, when I was first in my medical training, a type of treatment that was done for this was called a TURP, transurethral resection of the prostate. And what they did is they put a device up the urethra, with a rotating blade, and they kind of shaved away at the prostate and shrunk it down. And that was a rather brutal way to treat enlarged prostate. Indeed, some men achieved relief, but it traumatized the urethra, and there was a high incidence of what can be caused, called urethral strictures, which means that there is scarring of the urethra, which is in both men and women. But in men, it extends from the bladder through the penis, and you have difficulty with the urinary stream. And you can also have retention of fluid in your bladder, and that can cause damage to your bladder. It can back up to the kidneys. It's no picnic, so often that has to be treated. So these days, they've got modern ways of treating BPH, but they all involve some kind of shrinking treatment for the prostate, a form of ablation, which means, fancy word means getting rid of, and they use different techniques. And it's kind of like, you know, you go to a restaurant and, you know, you order fish and they say, well, how would you like your fish prepared? Would you like it sauteed? Would you like it sous vide? Would you like it broiled? You know, different ways you can have your fish prepared. And there are different ways you can have your BPH treated with ablation. You can have aquablation, which is using a robotic heat-free high-pressure water jet combined with ultrasound that removes the excess tissue. And it's heat-free, so it's said to minimize the risk of damage to the surrounding nerves and lowers the chances of sexual side effects, which can occur. And, you know, the bothersome side effect of this is what's called retrograde ejaculation, is that you have orgasm, and instead of the semen coming out, it goes back in to your bladder. It's not a fairly common side effect of treatments to the prostate. There's also water vapor thermal ablation, which injects steam into the obstructed prostate tissue. And then there's also something that is abbreviated TUNA, transurethral needle ablation, which uses radio frequency energy delivered via needles passed through the urethra to destroy the excess tissue. And then there's laser ablation, which sounds, you know, very James Bond, using concentrated laser light, you know, that scene from Goldfinger, where Goldfinger has James Bond tied down to a slab, and there's a laser pointed at his private parts, and Bond famously says, "Goldfinger, you expect me to talk?" And Goldfinger replies, "No, Mr. Bond, I expect you to die." But all these treatments are intended to minimize destruction, and they're designed to be precision treatments that get at the prostate tissue without damaging normal tissue or ancillary adjacent tissue. But many of them are administered via the urethra. You know, they have to go in through the urethra. And so in so doing, they can damage the urethra, and you can get scarring of the urethra, which causes strictures. So what do you do for that? Well, once you have that done, it's kind of like a Humpty Dumpty problem. It's not like, you know, it's like all the king's horses and all the king's men. You can't take a supplement for that. Diet doesn't matter. It's a structural problem that has to be fixed. And they can go in a couple of ways. They can do an office procedure, which is called dilation, where they insert something in the prostate, obviously under anesthesia, because this can be painful, and usually a local anesthetic, and not completely knocking you out, but sedating you mildly and reducing discomfort locally. And they use kind of an expanding balloon that they move back and forth, and they can dilate this blocked channel. If that is not effective, then it could be a matter of surgery, where you actually have to go in some way remove the obstruction and clear out the blocked urethra. So there's a couple of ways to deal with it, but I wish I could tell you that there was some natural way, you know, like take this or that or the other thing, and it'll kind of rotor-rooter the urethral obstruction and take it out. But it, unfortunately, you need a procedure to correct that. And I think that's relatively uncommon, but an acknowledged known consequence of some of these BPH treatments is that you can damage the urethra and have urethral strictures. So there you go. 877-726-8255. Well, if your quest for longevity feels overwhelming, you know, there's so many options, you just don't know where to start. 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Also, they've got great skincare products and other forms of MitoPure capsules and powder for you to choose among. All right, this item, you know, I got to say, ding me for deviating a little bit from dietary orthodoxy, because a lot of people have demonized sugar, and rightly so, because there's too much sugar in our diets. We're consuming enormous amounts of sugar. And we've recognized this for a long time. You harken back to the 1970s when Bill Dufty wrote a book called Sugar Blues that revolutionized our understanding of how sugar caused harms and was addictive and permeated our food supply. But a new study confirms what the Archies once sang about. Remember that song? A little ditty. Sugar, sugar, honey, honey, pour a little sugar on it, baby. Remember that old song from the Archies? It seems like we're on an anti-sugar jihad. But I believe that sugar can be used as a condiment. I use half a teaspoon of sugar in my morning tea. I find it just is a flavor balancer for tea, which can be kind of bitter. I'm not too worried about the effects of just such small amounts of sugar. And it turns out that a study vindicates my viewpoint. Why cutting sugar out of your diet might not be as healthy as it sounds. According to a new study, and admittedly this study was done in experimental animals, in rats, what they found is that they put rats on a no-sugar diet, zero sugar, and it didn't change their weight. They didn't lose weight, but they started having changes that were harmful to their microbiome. The mice on the strict zero-sugar diet did not gain weight. Well, that's good, but their microbiome was damaged. It turns out that certain families of good bacteria rely on simple sugars to survive, and with no sugar, zero sugar in their diet, the production of these important fuels made by bacteria within the microbiome caused the gut to lose a main energy source, and the gut barrier began to break down, and the strict diet helped kill off helpful microbes that assist the immune system. So these mice turned out they had some problems. They developed leaky gut. Bacterial toxins slipped through the damaged gut wall and circulated throughout their bodies, generating an immune response that was harmful. So this research suggests that aggressively removing every last vestige of sugar from your meals might actually backfire. And I'm not saying, you know, for some people it's got to be, you know, it's like drinks. You know, some people, zero tolerance for alcohol. But for most people, just small amounts of sugar. And I don't consume sugar in any other form. I, you know, avoid desserts, sugary desserts. But you know, wedding, birthday party, graduation. Okay, try sample something. But complete avoidance of sugar might come with some adverse consequences. As counterintuitive as it seems, this study is thought-provoking. 877-726-8255 is our number, and this is Intelligent Medicine.

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16: 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The way to get through to us is 877-726-8255. You'll be prompted to record a question, and then we will use that question on a future episode of Intelligent Medicine. Could be a comment, too. 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Okay, let's go.
17: What can you tell me about the patch that is supposed to help you digest lactose? It is called Lactose Relief Patch, made by a company named Barriere, B-A-R-R-I-E-R-E. Mm-hmm. Thanks.
16: Okay, well, Barriere... rhymes with derriere, and that's kind of what I think about that particular company, because they offer patches that deliver various nutrients through the skin. And the skin can be a vehicle for absorption of certain things. You can take, you know, for example, if you're seasick, you can take a scopolamine patch. And usually those are administered like kind of behind the ear where the skin is thin. And people, you know, you see those patches on when you take ocean voyages. People who are prone to seasickness wear them. And, yeah, it does get absorbed. But vitamins and minerals, for the most part, do not get absorbed very well through the skin. And then there's the notion that you can use a patch to relieve your lactose intolerance. Now, what is lactose intolerance? So the inability to digest a certain sugar, which is called lactose, break it down. And most adults lose the ability to digest milk at some point. Usually children can digest lactose, but then you have the lack of the lactose persistent gene, which is present in some cultures that rely on dairy for a long time. Simply doesn't work. You know, you go to the website and they have a lot of testimonials. 85% of users reported experiencing little or no digestive discomfort after using the patch. That's a placebo effect. And one of the things that happens is you can actually improve your lactose intolerance by challenging yourself with little bits of lactose. You'll actually reacquire, through changes in your microbiome, the ability to digest, you know, moderate amounts of lactose. You won't be able to drink like a quart of milk at one point. But it's actually scientifically implausible that you're going to... the key substance that you need for digesting lactose is lactase. And it's only made in the intestinal tract, and you're not going to get it in a patch. So, you know, pays your money and you takes your chances.

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0: 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We love food. So that's always our favorite when we travel.
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5: Lacrosse's official forecast.
6: 81 this afternoon, under mainly sunny skies. Southeast winds, 8 to 15 miles an hour. Lows level off around 62 tonight. More clouds than sun tomorrow. Slight chance for storms. Highs around 85. Mainly sunny skies Monday, with daytime highs approaching 95. 94, slight chance of thunderstorms Tuesday. Currently, 75.
7: 68, 64.
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1: 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Dr. Ronald Hoffman here. Our number is 877-726-8255. I personally take CBD, not THC, although sometimes just really tiny amounts of THC can synergize with CBD to address pain, to assist relaxation, and promote sleep. I take a CBD gummy before bedtime. But it's not just about knocking me out. There may be health benefits associated with CBD, according to a study. And this study looks at an Alzheimer's model in mice. Certain breeds of mice are extraordinarily prone to Alzheimer's disease, and that's how they study Alzheimer's disease in an animal model. And because animals are short-lived, they can see if one intervention or another can either slow or ameliorate the progression of Alzheimer's. So these mice universally get Alzheimer's. There's like double ApoE humans who are highly at risk for Alzheimer's disease. There's certain genetic risk factors for Alzheimer's disease, and they bred these into these mice. So they all get dementia, and they wanted to see if CBD could slow their progression of Alzheimer's. And it speaks to the issue of, you know, we tend to focus on the fibrillary tangles and amyloid plaques that are associated with Alzheimer's when it comes to treatments. And we've come up with, you know, very expensive and potentially risky treatments that are designed to be plaque busters in the brain. And they have to be administered early in the course of

Alzheimer's disease. They may extend quality of life and slow the progression of dementia by a few months, but they're by no means a cure. And a lot of researchers are saying that we've taken a wrong turn in looking at Alzheimer's. There's so many other plausible ways to address Alzheimer's disease. And in particular, Alzheimer's is an inflammatory disease of the brain. And in this research, they found that CBD may slow Alzheimer's by calming the brain's immune system. This article says that CBD may tackle Alzheimer's on multiple fronts by cooling brain inflammation. And the problem has been that the wrong target has been looked at. Alzheimer's work is long centered on plaques and tangles, according to the lead researcher. But our study shows that chronic autoinflammation is a core driver of the disease. And what's exciting is that CBD not only calms this immune overactivation, but in earlier work, we've shown it can also help clear plaques and tangles through a different mechanism. Together, this points to a multi-target approach with real therapeutic potential. They say, of course, more research and clinical trials will be needed before scientists know whether CBD could become a safe and effective treatment for people with Alzheimer's disease. And it probably is, you know, not a slam dunk or a panacea, but a part of an overall approach to Alzheimer's. And the problem is there's a lot of trouble in the CBD marketplace. So too many companies that are offering fly-by-night products. And there's also regulatory problems. There is lack of standardization about the rules for CBD products. It's hard to attract investment when the regulatory landscape is so uncertain. And a lot of the companies are just not cranking out enough innovative products to supply the marketplace. So a couple of bills that we're looking at, the Hemp Planting Predictability Act in the Senate, the Cannabinoid Safety and Regulation Act, these are bipartisan acts which are designed to help standardize and regulate the CBD marketplace. Because, you know, look, we don't want our kids to be taking products that are full of synthetic compounds, you know, so-called gas station marijuana or gas station heroin. You know, there's a lot of efforts to circumvent the rules and put a lot of crappy products on the market. On the other hand, hemp-derived CBD is safe and may really be beneficial, and we need a proper regulatory environment. That's something that my organization, the Alliance for Natural Health, ANH-USA.org, is working on, and I heartily recommend that you join ANH as a consumer of natural products. So last hour we talked about magnesium, and we emphasized that magnesium is crucial for over 300 processes in your body, from energy production and muscle recovery to sleep quality and stress response. And of course, blood pressure. Magnesium has a major impact on blood pressure. It even may help reduce the likelihood of insulin resistance. So much about magnesium is now coming to light, yet most Americans don't get enough. In fact, in a peer-reviewed clinical trial published in the Journal of the American College of Nutrition, more than 75% of participants showed suboptimal magnesium levels before the study even began. But those who took Jigsaw Mag SRT, which is a time-released magnesium malate tablet, saw magnesium rise 30% over 90 days, and deficiency symptoms dropped by 63%. So energy, sleep, relaxation, subjective well-being, blood pressure, all those good things. 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And for sleep and recovery, there's Jigsaw Mag Soothe, which is a powder that you add to water. And it's kind of like a sports drink, but it has a relaxing effect. 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They felt 30% less stressed and rated their satisfaction at 85 out of 100. 82% said they'd buy it again. There are two supplements and two clinical trials. 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
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All right. It is an undeniable fact that cervical cancer deaths are declining. All right, this is happening in most Western countries. And it is claimed that this is the result of the uptake by parents and young girls especially, but boys too, of the Gardasil vaccine. This is the HPV vaccine against human papillomavirus, which is a precursor often to cervical cancer. So, but there's no question. I mean, looking at studies, there is a decline in the incidence, not so much in the incidence, but in the death rate from cervical cancer. So, in effect, the promoters of this vaccine are arguing that the vaccine is reducing the risk of dying of cervical cancer to virtually nil. I was surprised by this statistic because I thought there would be more resistance, but the statistic that I'm looking at, 78% of adolescents 13 to 17 have received at least one dose of the Gardasil HPV vaccine. And among older women, it's a little lower. Women 18 to 26, the rate was just 50%. But the claim is that this is reducing the incidence of cervical cancer, and it's also reducing the death rate from this disease, which claimed thousands of lives. So I have to say, though, that I'm not in, I think it may actually have made a difference. There's certainly benefits to not getting HPV, which in a minority of cases, but a significant minority of cases, can progress to cervical dysplasia and ultimately cervical cancer. But I have to say, how about the role of better screening? Because we now have better tests. It used to be women would get just pap smears. Now you can get pap smears that screen for HPV. And there's even home testing. So, you know, for one big obstacle is women don't want to go to the GYN for annual exams. And it's unpleasant, and some have limited insurance coverage. You could do home testing. You can actually test yourself now with a home kit for HPV, and if you have it, then you get it treated. So that could be also part of the reason why death rates are declining. I'm not denying the potential that the vaccine is making a difference, but I got to introduce this note of caution. And this is from a legal website. That's how you actually find out a lot about, you know, drug recalls and harms of various types of therapies, including vaccines. The first Gardasil injury settlement in the U.S., the first Gardasil litigation to reach a U.S. jury, has ended in a confidential settlement. The confidential settlement means it's not necessarily an admission that the product is causing a problem. It's just that the plaintiffs have made a convincing enough case that they're going to drag it through expensive litigation, and you know, before a jury, they may win significant awards. And so what does the company that makes Gardasil do? They settle. They settle, and it's confidential. They kind of lock up the data that actually, without an admission of guilt, about the HPV vaccine, which is, I think, a disservice to the public because there should be full disclosure of what the plaintiffs are saying. The most common injuries alleged in Gardasil lawsuits, and there were many of them, include POTS, which is postural orthostatic tachycardia syndrome, you know, like just a weak and woozy syndrome, premature ovarian insufficiency, early menopause, autoimmune disorders such as lupus and multiple sclerosis, Guillain-Barré syndrome, complex regional pain syndrome, which is a devastating pain condition, and chronic debilitating fatigue. And I've actually seen some patients who've gotten the vaccine, and then they develop these bizarre, seemingly reactions. Now, it could be coincidental, and that's one of the reasons why they settled on this, is that
it's hard to prove because stuff happens to people in the course of life. Can you blame it on the vaccine, or was it something that, you know, happened just coinkydink? I took the vaccine, and then I developed, you know, extreme debilitating pain, or I developed extraordinary chronic debilitating fatigue. So the settlement was reached. It's reportedly worth more than $50 million and would resolve more than 200 cases, including a closely watched Los Angeles case that had been scheduled for trial next month. So they kind of shut it down. But, you know, there, yeah, a real benefit, but are there risks associated with that benefit, the benefit of reducing the toll of cervical cancer? But at the same time, this vaccine, like most vaccines, for a considerable minority of people taking the vaccine, there can be side effects. And that, I think, is something that we should keep our eye on. 877-726-8255 is our number, and this is Intelligent Medicine.

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4: Saving you money, I'm Hillary Barsky. The most serious fights for many couples involve finances, but many experts say there's a simple way to cut out many of those arguments by having separate financial accounts. However, some couples think having separate accounts will damage the trust in a relationship, but it doesn't have to, and it can actually strengthen your bond. Financial experts won't deny that joint accounts can have benefits for a couple, but some say those benefits can be maintained even with separate accounts. Plus, separate accounts may reduce some of the fights that occur when a couple has their accounts tied together. If your views on saving and spending are too dissimilar, it may be best to maintain separate accounts. Also, individual accounts allow couples the ability to jointly pay for living expenses and vacations, home projects, and expenses for children. Plus, they have the ability to fund other goals for savings. The bottom line is that it's not the fact that the money is separate or together, it's how you use it collectively. 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
9: 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Jot that number down for future reference, because you got a question. You can call it in and record your question. And let's hear our next question.
10: Hi, my name's Alan. I was diagnosed with AFib, and I went through a bout of edema, and my legs split open like a hot dog, and I don't want that to happen again. They want to put me in medicine, but I don't want to take medicine. But anyway, thank you. Bye.
9: Okay. Well, okay, so why is it that when you have atrial fibrillation, you get water retention? And it often starts in the lower extremities, in the ankles. And, you know, as you get older, you know, you often have more water retention anyway because of poor venous circulation. So add to that something that reduces the pumping action of your heart. It's estimated, you know, you've got two pumping actions in your heart. Most of it comes from the ventricle, which is one of the big chambers, muscular chambers of your heart. But then you get a second add-on push from your atrium. And when your atrium's not functioning well, you get a reduced flow of blood through your body. And the net result is that you can get fluid accumulation because you're not pumping the fluid around very well. And so when you have atrial fibrillation, there's an effort to put you into normal rhythm. A couple of ways you can do that. You can cardiovert someone with electroshock. That sometimes works. Or you can put people on medication, which regularizes their rhythm. Or you can do what's called an ablation, which zaps some of the electrical circuitry within your atrium to stop the arrhythmia, and then your atrium pumps normally. So, you know, I would say that, you know, you really need to do one of the above to get yourself into normal rhythm, because that will ameliorate some of the water retention that you have. Now, there are other ways to reduce water retention. You can take a diuretic. You can, and you say you don't want to take medication. Well, right, there's some instances where you need to take medication. If it's bad, you know, diet alone or supplements alone won't normalize your heart rhythm or pump out the excess fluid. One of my recommendations is when people have edema, go on a very low-carb diet, you know, because you'll actually see a lot of water weight disappear. So that's one thing you can do. You can increase the pumping action of your heart by taking things like magnesium. Yeah, we just talked about magnesium, but also higher doses of coenzyme Q10, especially ubiquinol, is more bioavailable. Go high, go 600, 800, 1,000 of ubiquinol. And take things that increase your cellular energetics, that work on the mitochondria, like MitoPure, urolithin A, and T factor. These can be helpful, too, for the heart. Hawthorn has some rhythm-stabilizing effects for the heart, but it's kind of a pale imitation of what medication can do to normalize your rhythm. So there you have it. You have some options. But, you know, sometimes, you know, intelligent medicine, the theme here is the best of high-tech medicine, the best of natural therapies, and all of the above approach. And there are limitations to what diet and natural therapies can do. We want to use the natural therapies first and foremost, but when it's necessary, we want to judiciously and cautiously apply some of the high-tech options that are out there. They're not all bad, and they can improve quality of life and forestall things that can kill you earlier. So there you have it. That's an intelligent medicine answer. Don't be completely gun-shy when it comes to medical or high-tech interventions. You need to know when to hold and when to fold. 877-726-8255 is our number, and you can find out more about intelligent medicine via drhoffman.com. 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
6: Tory oil on board. Iran is trying to show it has leverage. It wants to control the Strait of Hormuz, saying any passage through routes outside the framework designated by the Persian Gulf Strait Authority will not be covered by safe passage guarantees. They want ships to coordinate with them and very likely pay them.
7: The U.S. launched strikes on Iran in the Middle East yesterday. They were in response to Iranian drone strikes on a Singapore-flagged cargo ship in the strait. We are 1 week away from the nation's 250th birthday, but it seems not everyone is ready to celebrate.
8: Demonstrations are planned in more than 100 cities and towns across the U.S. It's being organized by the group All of Us 250 in states including Texas, New York, Florida, Arizona, Louisiana, North Carolina, Illinois, and more. The group says the goal is to protest, quote, whitewashed celebrations of the 250th birthday of the country, instead pushing for, quote, a place where freedom and equality are for all. There will be rallies, marches, and demonstrations, but the group stresses that they should be peaceful and no violence of any kind will be tolerated. All of Us 250 is partnering with other groups, including 5051 and the Women's March for the Day of Protest. In New York, Tanya J. Powers, Fox News.
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7: There's been a mistrial in the case of a man charged with arson in California's Palisades wildfires, but the defendant will remain behind bars.
11: After declaring a mistrial over a deadlocked jury, a federal judge ordering Jonathan Rinderknecht to remain detained ahead of a new October 19th trial.
12: The politics, you know, they need a scapegoat. They need somebody to blame.
11: Defense attorney Steve Haney reacting to prosecutors vowing to retry the case.
12: The government's case was not strong and they didn't have enough evidence to convict him.
11: Predicting a second trial will end up with Rinderknecht being acquitted. Prosecutors citing evidence, including cell phone data and surveillance video, alleging the 29-year-old started a fire last year that was put out but reignited to become the Palisades fire. Rinderknecht pleaded not guilty. Haney alleges his client is the fall guy for the L.A. Fire Department's failure to fully extinguish the initial inferno. Kristen Goodwin, Fox News.
7: TMZ says it's received another note about the abduction of Nancy Guthrie.
13: TMZ receiving yet another email from a person claiming to know the identities of Nancy's two kidnappers and promising video proof in exchange for one Bitcoin. TMZ talking that they are working with the FBI on the IT technology of those ransom notes. But we're also learning from TMZ that the person who emailed that letter to them claimed to have, quote, a phone stashed in a secure location containing containing what they said was a video of a, quote, main guy with Nancy on the day the sender described as probably Nancy's last day. This news comes just days after the details of one of those initial ransom notes was revealed to the public, claiming Nancy died unintentionally shortly after she was taken from her Tucson, Arizona home on February 1st and is, quote, buried in nature.
7: That's Fox's Chanley Painter. A magnitude 5.9 earthquake has struck northwestern Afghanistan. It was reportedly felt from Kabul to northern Pakistan. I'm Darielle Albinger. This is Fox News.
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17: Lacrosse's official forecast.
18: Mainly clear this afternoon with a high of 81. Southeast winds 8 to 15 miles an hour. Lows dip down to about 62. Tonight, mainly clear. 85 tomorrow, slight chance for storms. Mainly clear Monday with daytime highs approaching 95. 94, slight chance of thunderstorms Tuesday. Right now, it's 77 degrees.
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21: Welcome aboard. Ron Ananian, the Car Doctor, and as always, I'm glad to have you riding along with us this weekend. I am fired up and ready to go. It has been a great week at the shop. We fixed a pile of broken cars and did our thing and helped a bunch of people out. And matter of fact, we were so busy this week. I want to start off by saying I apologize. We didn't get any Instagram or Facebook posts up this week. I think I had one on Monday, but I got to tell you, it was every day I went in thinking I have to tell this story from this day and this day and this day, and I never got to it because we just had so much going on, so many cars with so many issues. I want to start a new series. You know, forget Mailbag Monday. I want to do counter confessions or confessions at the counter, because some of the things people said to us this week, I don't know. I can't get it out of my mind. I don't want to close my eyes and think about it. The little old lady who said, send Danny to give me the ride home. I'll show him a thing or two. I was like, ay, ay, ay, ay, ay. So it just it was that kind of a week. But it was also broken cars. It was also a lot of, yeah. And they weren't hard to fix. It was procedural stuff. You know, one of the biggest myths in auto repair today is that if there isn't a check engine light on or there are any fault codes stored in the computer, then there can't be anything wrong with the car, right? Well, nothing could be further from the truth. And as a matter of fact, this week's repair will prove exactly that. A late model Ford Edge came up at the shop and had one complaint. It doesn't like to start. It's random, it's intermittent, and it just won't start. Sometimes it wouldn't fire. Sometimes it'll fire up, sometimes it won't. And of course, you know, we got to it and it started right up. Now the owner's frustrated, and I don't blame them, right? The vehicle had been to multiple repair facilities, multiple attempts. The parts cannon had been fired. It was, you know, shiny spots here and there under the hood. It had been to the dealer. It had been to the independent shop. You know, sensors, a battery, tune-up items, fuel system cleaning. One of those cars where everybody has an opinion and nobody has an answer. And I always say it's one of those cars where when they're explaining it to you, they're waving their arms around and they're jumping up and down. They're so passionate and excited. They know what's wrong with it, but yet it's not fixed. And yet there were no fault codes. There were no pending codes. There was no check engine light, nothing. Now, years ago when I was starting out, yeah, this would have frustrated me. And today, you know, after 5 decades of fixing cars, I've learned the vehicle will talk to you long before you ever turn the key and crank it. You know, one of the first things I do, and I learned this from going to the doctor. When you go to the doctors, what's the first thing they do? Almost to the point of ad nauseum where they weigh you, heart rate, blood pressure, general physical questions. They always go through the same routine. It's almost whimsical in a way. You'll go on Monday for a physical. Oh, come back on Thursday. We'll finish up your tests. You walk in Thursday. They do the same thing. I was just here 3 days ago. What are we doing? Cars are really like that, and you have to follow that. Right? You know, I didn't reach for a wrench. I didn't start by looking at parts. I didn't even start the car. I didn't even try to start the engine. I walked out with a scan tool, sat in the car, turned the key on, brought the car up, and started looking at PIDs. Started looking at, you know, sensors. I want to look at basics. And the advantage here is that I'm going to see the car in its start state. Meaning, I go in, I can look at coolant temperature, coolant temp. I look at ambient air temp. I look at barrel pressure. I look at a fuel pressure PID if it's available, which it was, right? Primary fuel pressure was available. Now, the car had been sitting overnight. We made them drop it off the night before because the complaint when we did our pre-flight welcome to the shop intake checklist conversation, they said, yeah, it's more likely to happen after it sits for a period of time. Car sat overnight, came in. It was 70 degrees at the shop that morning. And yeah, I'm thinking the coolant temp PID should be pretty close to 70 degrees. You know, if the computer thinks it's 140 degrees, yeah, we've got a problem. If the computer thinks it's 80 degrees, 85 degrees, where's that line of failure? We've probably got a problem. And it'll come back to no fault code, just bad information. It's like you when you go to dress in the morning, right? You always get up, you're in the bathroom, you're showering, you're shaving, whatever, you're brushing your teeth. Eh, what should I wear today? You know, my method is I walk over to the window, and I learned this from my wife, because my wife is the best weather person in the world. You know, it's hey, honey, what's the weather like outside? She walks up, she sticks her hands against the window. It's warm. And she's always right. You can't argue with her. So it's warm. Okay. Well, I went to the shop that day, and I looked. Ambient air temp made sense. Coolant temp made sense. It had fuel pressure. It had reasonable fuel pressure on the first hit of the key. Pump built up pressure. I looked at battery voltage, right? You can see that on a scan tool. You know, standard rule of thumb, anything less than 12.2 volts, and that's even cutting it close, because when you go to crank it and you can see that on the scan tool, where does voltage go? Most modern computers, anything under 9.5 volts, you've got a problem. I like to make 9.8 to 10 volts my standard, but some cars will work better under lower voltage, or it won't matter to them. And I didn't see it. Everything looked right. And I looked at barometric pressure, and this was the day that it was about to rain and barrow was changing. And it was close, but it didn't strike me as correct. And I realized I had forgotten. I went over to the computer. I looked up the barometric pressure for Waldwick, New Jersey. And I looked at it again. And, of course, my first reaction is, I think the computer is lying to me. And then I realized the computer is right. The scan tool is wrong. It was off by almost 1.5 points. That's quite a difference, right? It's because barometric pressure, it's really become one of my favorite PIDs on the tool. You know, everybody scrolls past it. And, you know, I always look to see when I do a diagnostic, I'm always thinking about weather. I'm always thinking about, because we asked the customer that, hey, you know, where was it? Was it daytime? Was it nighttime? Was it raining? Where were you going? Was the sun out? incorrect barometric pressure will always send me down the right diagnostic path. It tells me the computer isn't seeing the world correctly, and it will generally lead me to the root cause of a hard start condition. And there's no parts starts, there's no guessing, it's just good basic diagnostics. Now, you could argue, well, Ron, what if it wasn't the barrel pit? Good. Tell me what's good. I'll tell you what's bad. The problem is, I think when everybody goes for diagnostics, everybody goes and looks for the bad part. What's bad? What's bad? Oh, let me test this. Let me test that. How about if we test what's good? How about if we look for, you know, we look for the vitals. We look. Can imagine going to a doctor's office, doc, I don't feel good. Well, let me take out your Zorch and give you a Zorchectomy and see if that fixes it. Or let me try fixing your elbow. Or let me try smacking you in the back of the head. Doctors do it. They do it all the time. They look for what's good. And when they figure out what's good, they narrow it down to what's bad. A scan tool isn't there to tell you what's broken. It's there to tell you what's good and what the computer, the engine computer, the vehicle computer systems believe is correct. The job of the technician is to decide whether the computer's version of reality actually matches the world that we're living in. That's diagnostics. And that's the way it's got to be. Coming up today, we're going to answer all your automotive questions. We're going to take your phone calls, and we're going to keep your car safe, dependable, and on the road. I'm Ron Ananian, the Car Doctor. The garage door is wide open. I'll be back right after this.

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17: Well, I understand. 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Let's get to the phones. Let's go to James in Illinois. Transmission procedure problem questions. What's going on, James? Ron Ananian at your service, sir.
18: Good afternoon.
17: Yes, sir.
18: Here with you.
17: Thank you. What's up?
18: I remember the day when you could drop the torque converter plug in the pan and do 100% oil change in your tranny. So I've adapted to a different procedure. Procedure is drop the pan, take the filter, take the neck off the filter, cut the neck off the filter, adapt that to a hose, like a piece of heater hose maybe, 3 or 4 inch piece of heater hose. Put 3 foot of clear plastic hose in the other end of that. Put that in the valve body with the gasket on it. Put 3 quarts of transmission fluid in a clear plastic jug. Start the car. Suck that out of the jug into the valve body and let the extra oil in just drop into a mortar pan. You've given the transmission a complete, as good as it can get, I guess, oil change. Put your new filter and anything else in there, and you're done with the procedure. And you've got a really good, I do this to all my vehicles. I've done it for years. And I think that solves a lot of problems for a lot of people wanting a complete transmission oil change.
17: Why aren't you disconnecting one of the transcooler lines?
18: Well, I used to do that. I used to do that on the Fords, pump out a couple quarts and add a couple quarts and pump out a couple quarts until you go through 8-10 quarts of oil. It just keeps contaminating the oil. This doesn't contaminate the oil because you've pumped everything out, I guess, through the torque converter.
17: Well, no. If you drop a cooler line and you're adding and letting it come out and go into a drain pan, aren't you working neater and cleaner? And what are you going to do on a GM truck, for example? I'm not saying it's a bad idea. I just think there's easier ways to do it. I think there's easier ways to do it yourself or can do it. You know, show me a Chevy Silverado or a full-size GM pickup. You're going to have to be underneath there prying down on the exhaust or lower the exhaust down to get the pan out to clear it. So what kind of vehicle are you? What kind of vehicles do you own that this is working on? And that might be part of the answer.
18: Ford Crown Vicks.
17: Okay.
18: Taurus.
17: Sure. Simple.
18: Chrysler. I'm getting ready to do a Chrysler 300 transmission procedure. The only really messy part is you need a mortar pan, something to just catch that fluid when it comes out of the transmission.
17: Right.
18: And you can also use that and measure that fluid back, because on a dipstick car, you kind of need to know that rather than guess when you put the new oil back in.
17: Well, and I guess, too, if you had a trans exchange machine, you're talking about cars with old dipsticks, right? That Crown Vic's an older car. The Taurus is an older car. The 300s, all those cars have dipsticks. Wouldn't it be easier to use a machine?
18: Could.
17: Of course, you don't have it. I get it. We're talking about DIY trans fluid exchange.
18: Exactly.
17: Right. I. You know what? It works for you. In a shop, I can't see it, and I can't see it on something newer. Anything made in the last 12 years, half the time you have to take something else apart to get the pan down. So while that works on an older vehicle, and it will continue, I don't want to disparage you and say, hey, it's not a great idea. It's just that, you know, it's only going to work on a select group of certain vehicles. Take a look at a Chevy Suburban the next time you can, like a 2015 Suburban.
18: Okay.
17: How are you going to get that pan down?
18: You know, there's procedural differences. I'm aware of that.
17: Yeah.
18: I don't have to address that.
17: Right. Well, that's my point. I just don't want to say, hey, we can do this. It's if it's not applicable to more than just a select group of vehicles is my point. You know, when we've got that Chevy Suburban up in the air, we're either prying on it we're pulling on it with a pry bar. So you've got to have clearance to stand up 6 feet up. Or sometimes we have to take the pipe down. Sometimes we get into exhaust studs. And brings me back to my original point. Why aren't we just disconnecting the transcooler lines and filling it that way?
18: I was a little leery of wanting to do that originally because I thought that the transmission pan or the transmission lines forward would be jeopardized when you open the fitting into, if it was hard fitting into the radiator. So a little effort, a little leery of wanting to break a transmission line like that.
17: Yeah, listen, if taking the line apart at the radiator creates or compromises it, or it's brittle, or you can't get it apart, or it's contaminated, or it's going to fail, it's probably supposed to be replaced anyway. You know, the majority of fluid exchanges, I mean, listen, if we're not talking about trying to come up with something that a DIYer can do, you're using a transfluid exchange machine. And, you know, it's just that simple. We use the MAHLE system, M-A-H-L-E, MAHLEServiceSolutions.com, I believe is the website. 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It's one or the other. But the point is, you know, their machine will calculate how much fluid in, how much fluid out. And it's actually, as long as we're on the subject of it, because there's great value in fluid exchange, James. Absolutely. Late model General Motors, the 10-speed transmission debacle, you know, is because they've discovered that the original fluid put in those vehicles in the last 8 years was hygroscopic. It absorbs moisture through the vent, and it causes the fluid to break down and creates chatter issues. And doing a complete fluid exchange can help solve that in certain applications. Same thing with the 8-speed. They came out with different fluid for both transmissions. Chrysler has the issue with their ZF transmission fluid. So 100% changing fluid completely. And I'm like you, I agree. I come from the days of, I still have in stock in the back room, I still have a couple of those Ford self-tapping plugs for the converter when you take it out and the threads were worn out, you had to replace the converter plug. Because that was the best way to change trans fluid. But unfortunately, time and technology pushes us forward. So, without a doubt, you know. But I think I wouldn't fear taking a cooler line down, especially if I've got a dipstick car. One of those cooler lines is going to push out. I would just take that cooler line down, put a pan underneath it, fill the dipstick tube. Now, the argument's going to be made, well, you're not changing the filter. And I get that, too. But if you want to do a fluid exchange every 20,000 miles, maybe every third time through, you're going to pull the filter out of the car.
18: I pull a filter every time at maybe 30,000 miles. I figure that's good insurance.
17: Yep.
18: Another thing I do is when I use the dipstick on the Ford especially, I will wipe the dipstick because you never know how much oil is accurately on that dipstick.
17: Right. Yeah, absolutely. Absolutely.
18: And,
17: so, James,
18: a little white foot powder.
17: Some
18: true reading when you pull it out.
17: Yeah, some great ideas, James. We appreciate the input. And you know what? There's always a way to build a better mousetrap. We just got to make the mousetrap, I guess, encompass more model years. Take a look at a Chevy Suburban, a Chevy truck, and I'll tell you what, you can create that. That would be great. I'd love that idea. I'm Ron Anani in the Car Doctor. I'll be back right after this.
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7: La Crosse's official forecast.
8: Daytime highs approaching 82 this afternoon. Under mainly sunny skies, southeasterly winds 8 to 15 miles an hour. Lows level off around 63 tonight. Partly cloudy skies. Sunshine mixed with clouds at times tomorrow. High temperatures reach up to 86. Mid-90s Monday and Tuesday with a slight chance for storms Tuesday. Currently 77.

0: Hey, we are busy on the phones, 855-560-9900. Let's go over to Tom in Wisconsin. Tom, what's going on?
1: Hi, Ron. We've got a 2021 Hyundai Palisade that we bought new. Had all of our service done at the dealer. Got about 95,000 miles. Thankfully, it was below the 100,000 mile. And we started noticing oil consumption. And the first time we found it, it started running rough. And we went in, and there was no oil left at all.
0: Ouch.
1: It was gone.
0: Yeah.
1: So they filled it. They started their procedures that they call the oil consumption worksheet, where every 1,000 miles you get it checked. All the checks have been around a quart per 1,000. We had one where we went through 2 3/4 quarts on one 1,000-mile segment in the test. So they did a combustion chamber cleaning on the car. And at one point, they found a crack by the oil filter mount, and they replaced that. But we're still going through a quart of oil every 1,000 miles, which, from what I've been told, Hyundai considers acceptable.
0: Well, who's telling you that, the dealer or Hyundai corporate?
1: The dealer.
0: Okay.
1: And I have called Hyundai, their customer service line. They've got a case opened up on it. I have not heard back from them yet.

0: because I just called him the other day.
1: All right.
0: Working on that end. And I'm just wondering, have you seen anything like this? Or
1: not? This is the V6, Tom?
0: Yeah, it's a 3.8 liter
1: V6. Yeah, the V6. Haven't seen a lot of it. Frankly, what I have seen with the 3.8 V6 is it works great up until one day and then it just fails. Just not to ruin your day, but that's the reality of it. That's what I've seen. Haven't seen a ton of oil consumption like the older ones, like the four cylinders. Not to say that it can't, but part of that is also probably based on the fact the car is only 5 years old. But here's my argument, right? You went through 95,000 carefree, no oil consumption miles, right?
0: Right.
1: And all of a sudden it changed. So what's failing in the engine? How often were you getting your oil changes done, Tom?
0: Every 4,000 or 5,000 miles.
1: All right. You've got every receipt?
0: Yep.
1: Isn't your argument, hey, I did everything you guys told me to do, and now as I'm just about to break the 100,000 mile mark, I now have to deal with oil consumption every 1,000 miles? Because understand why they did the carbon cleaning is because oil going through a combustion chamber in an excessive amount will leave carbon deposits.
0: Right.
1: And in short order, coke up intake valves and tops of pistons and create internal engine issues. And then over time, it's going to go out through the exhaust and it's going to coat the catalytic converter. So, you know, you're dying a slow death on a hot piece of glass.
0: Yay.
1: Right. Okay, and that's the truth. I don't want to upset you, brother, but that's the reality of it. The mere fact that, you know, they haven't come out and announced it. Now, it's funny. I do know there are some bulletins where they've addressed and they've done some software changes and they've got different bulletins that talk about test procedures. There's one 25EM006H is in Harry. They talk about bearing clearance testing, and it updates software and scan tools and diagnostics and how they approach it. That tells me they've got a problem. They're just trying to, I think Hyundai's trying to find the exit ramp, because it's no secret. I'm not giving away state secrets here that for the past 15 years, Hyundai has had engine problems. And I've said it here on the show and I've said it privately in the shop. I'm amazed Hyundai is still in business. They've given away so many engines. And, you know, it's, you know, the sitting at the bar stool having a beer together conversation, Tom, is, you know what, they build a cheap car and they're going to prove it to you. You know, just my two cents, right? It's a great 5 year, 100,000 mile car. And then here we are.
0: Yeah. That's what we're finding out.
1: Yeah.
0: You know, the other, has there never been a drop of oil in the garage floor or any place ever? So it's using it someplace internally.
1: Oh yeah, absolutely. Oh, it's you know, and you know, it's a funny industry I'm in. We accept death as a you know, it's just accepted. A quarter every 1,000 miles. Gee, whatever happened to no burning oil in between oil changes?
0: Yeah,
1: where did we change the rules of common sense and reality?
0: And what's acceptable and not.
1: Right. You know, we want clean air. Can we agree to that, Tom? You and I want clean air. We want an environment we can all grow up in and our kids can grow up and our grandkids can survive in, right? We want clean air. We want a good planet.
0: Right.
1: Then you know, catalytic converters are part of that. And a healthy functioning catalytic converter is part of that. And a car that burns oil every 1,000 miles, wait till it hits a quart every 500 miles. Wait till you have to put a catalytic converter on it in about 15,000 miles. And they're going to look at you and go, well, gee, Tom, it's out of warranty.
0: Well, everything they've done so far has been covered. So, I mean,
1: maybe they'll step up.
0: And they've said that if it continues and we're burning more than 1,000 or more than a quart per 1,000, they'll replace the engine.
1: Right. And they should.
0: They should.
1: Listen, they're not, you know, you ever have a problem in customer service with a product and you feel grateful that they actually do the right thing?
0: Yeah.
1: But isn't the reality, didn't you pay good hard-earned money for that vehicle?
0: Yes, we did.
1: Aren't you entitled to get reasonable life out of it? You know,
0: I would think so.
1: You didn't take, let me pump you up here, kiddo. You didn't take shortcuts. You didn't go anywhere else but the dealer, the factory recognized representative of who's going to take the best care of your car. That's what all the ads say. Hey, it doesn't matter the manufacturer. The dealer's the place to go. We know your car better than an independent repair shop. So how come if there's a problem, they don't take care of it? That's not acceptable to me. Right.
0: Well, I agree. That's why we went and got a case assigned on the through Hyundai customer service.
1: Yep. I mean, some of this conversation is your ammo to talk to them, no matter how they try and make sense of it. Right.
0: Yeah.
1: You know, I always say the thing that bothers me the most is somebody will walk into the shop. Oh my God, I found you. You're great. I hear all good things. I hate that. Because I want to have the conversation when something goes wrong, when a part doesn't show up, when a part fails, even at a warranty, I want to be able to take care of it. That's when you can tell me how good I am. Let me do something first. Let me show you who I am and what I do. And right. and that's where Hyundai is here. They've got to show you who they are and what they do. All right? It's
0: okay, well, we'll wait to hear from them. And
1: then you're going to call me back and you're going to tell me so we can tell everybody listening.
0: That sounds real good. We'll do that.
1: All right. You let them know that we talked. Maybe it'll mean something to them.
0: I hope so.
1: You know? And if it doesn't, you tell them what Hyundai stands for. Do you know what Hyundai stands for?
0: No.
1: Hope you understand nothing's drivable and inexpensive. And you tell them, you tell them I said that. All right, kiddo?
0: Okay. Will do.
1: All right, Tom. Keep the faith.
0: All right.
1: You be well. I'm Ron and Annie in the Car Doctor. We're back right after this.

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1: Welcome back. Let's go to Frank in Maine. No fuss, no bother. Hey, Frank, how are you? Ron Ananian at your service, sir.
11: I'm doing great, Ron. It's
1: yes, sir.
11: A pleasure to talk to you. I listen to you for about an hour every Sunday when we get the show up here, when
1: gotcha.
11: I go to get the newspaper.
1: Gotcha. What do you got?
11: 2009 Kia Sportage. It's been a recurring problem. Can't get the brakes to bleed up all the way.
1: So what started this? Was it in for brake repair and you open the system hydraulically, it loses the pedal at random?
11: No. It started, about a year ago, blew a brake line. He replaced all the lines on the one side, my gas line, and he had trouble getting them to bleed. He did it with the bleeder, and then I pumped the brakes. And eventually he did it with the computer, and it came out of it then. And then a little while after that, master cylinder went.
1: Okay.
11: When he replaced that, he had the same problem. Went through all the steps again. This time, it doesn't have a full pedal. It grabs about halfway.
1: Right. So when you're saying he's doing an electronic bleeding, Frank, you're talking about he's hooking up a scan tool and he's doing an electronic bleed trying to activate the ABS controller, correct? That sounds familiar? All right.
11: Yeah.
1: So
11: the second time it did it, after a few days, it came out of it by itself. And now I blew one of the lines on the other side that he hadn't done last year, and it won't bleed back up now.
1: Okay. So, the question is, what's stuck in a hydraulic bypass position? The master, the ABS controller? Do we possibly have a caliper issue somewhere down the line? My guess is there's air in the system and something is stuck. Part of the issue is you've blown enough brake lines, and every time that pedal goes to the floor, the master, the pistons in the master ride over any sludge and crud and tend to tear up the seals. But you've put a master in this, right?
11: Just within the past year.
1: All right.
11: And this last time when he bled it, he bled a full 12-ounce can through each line.
1: All right. Does he ever see air bubbles?
11: Very little.
1: All right. Has he thought about doing a reverse bleed? And by that I mean, in the old days, and I think they're still available through Advance Auto Parts, you can get a syringe. There is a brake bleed syringe, like a doctor's needle, but it's bigger, and obviously it doesn't have a needle on it, but it's got rubber hose nipples that you would open up the caliper bleeder and push fluid backwards up through the master. Now, the neat thing about doing it that way is it will go through caliper line, ABS controller, master. If there are any air bubbles in the system, as you bleed each corner, you may or may not see air bubbles, so you'll know where it comes from. It eliminates the obvious. I mean, the only other way you can do this is bleed the master again and create block plugs to block off the master and then start working your way down. Block off the master. Do you have a pedal? Yes. Okay. And then work your way through.
11: You're going to have something that I could go through this with him?
1: What do you mean?
11: An email or something?
1: I'll tell you what. He can, in about 2 hours, 5 o'clock Eastern time, this radio show will become a podcast.
11: Uh-huh.
1: You're about 15 minutes to the end of this hour. He can just pick up the podcast here. And, you can download it off of iHeart or any of the major podcast platforms. Just go search Ron Anani and the Car Doctor, and he'll be able to listen to it to his heart's content. But I would start with A, doing a reverse bleed, right? B, bleeding the master and working my way around. And C, consider pinching off the hoses. Does any of those give me a better brake pedal? Because you've got air in the system somewhere. Let him do that, and then we can talk again about it next week. All right, Frank?
11: Okay.
1: You're very welcome, sir. You be well and have a great weekend. I'm Ron Anani and the Car Doctor. We're back right after this.

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3: And now with the weather, here's meteorologist Stormy O'Day.
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15: I want to make one comment about this hour. If you noticed, there was a trend here, right? There was a pattern. I want you to think about the movie Apollo 13. There's that scene in Apollo 13 after the module blows up in space and they're trying to figure out how to get the astronauts home. And the director of flight says, let's talk about what's working on the spacecraft. What's good? And by figuring out what's good, they figured out how to get the ship all the way around the moon and to come back, right? And they made it back safely, thank God. That's really how you have to approach broken cars. What's good? Tell me what's good. The last caller with the 09 Kia Sportage and the low brake pedal. Tell me what's good. Does the master cylinder work? Do the calipers work? Are there any leaks? Are the hoses restricted? Is there good flow at all four wheels? Tell me what's good. I'll tell you what's bad. I'll give you a real simple test, class, quandary, situation. Car comes into the shop. The left directional bulb is out in the rear. How do you know it's a bulb? We always change the bulb. How come it can't be wiring? How come it can't be a socket? Why does it always have to be a bulb? Should we be checking for voltage? Depends on how hard it is to get to that bulb. But the bottom line is, tell me what's good, I'll tell you what's bad. Just like Apollo 13. I'm Ron Ananey in the Car Doctor. Good mechanics aren't expensive. They're priceless. 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
23: The ceasefire. I'm Carmen Roberts, Fox News. More attacks in the Middle East as the U.S. and Iran accuse the other of violating a tenuous ceasefire. Iran said it launched retaliatory strikes on U.S. interests today, with Bahrain claiming it was one of those targets.
24: Bahrain's foreign ministry says it was hit by a number of Iranian drones overnight, and they condemned the attack as a blatant violation of the kingdom's sovereignty and a flagrant threat to the security of citizens and residents. Iran's state-run IRNA news agency says the IRGC Navy targeted U.S. military positions in the region as retaliation against U.S. airstrikes. On Friday, CENTCOM says U.S. forces struck Iranian missile and drone storage locations after Iran hit a Singapore-flagged cargo ship Thursday with a drone. The U.S. indicated it was a breach of the 14-point memo of understanding.
23: Fox's Madeline Rivera at the White House. Britain says another cargo ship was struck in the strait today, but the crew is safe. A showdown is brewing in New York. Mayor Zohran Mamdani says he will not comply with a U.S. Supreme Court ruling allowing President Trump to revoke deportation protections for Haitians and Syrian migrants. Democratic Senator John Fetterman of Pennsylvania reacts on Fox News.
25: The mayor of New York is now saying, I'm going to defy the Supreme Court ruling. And many of the members in my party are not calling him out and saying, or defend him, or just say, yay, we really actually have to follow the court rulings.
23: The Supreme Court ruled that under federal law, judges don't have the power to block the administration from ending those deportation protections. In this case, more than 6,000 Syrians and 350,000 Haitians have temporary protected status, allowing them to live in the U.S. And the nation's largest wildfire is burning out of control in southern Utah. The Cottonwood Fire has scorched more than 92,000 acres. 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
23: The desperate search for survivors in Venezuela enters a third day as rescuers and grieving families claw through the mountains of rubble created by back-to-back earthquakes. The death toll now topping 920, with more than 51,000 people missing. International rescue crews are pouring in, but many survivors say the help is arriving far too slowly. Acting President Delcy Rodriguez says thousands of security forces are on the ground and families beg for heavy machinery, praying that loved ones are still alive beneath all the debris. The Trump administration has been making an aggressive push to reshape Washington, D.C., cracking down on crime, relocating homeless encampments, and restoring federal landmarks across the nation's capital. Interior Secretary Doug Burman tells Fox News.
0: President Trump, you know, said last year we're going to make D.C. safe and beautiful. We're the greatest country in the world. We're going to have the most beautiful capital in the world. And look at the job that he's accomplished in the last year. I mean, 8,700 arrests, crime rates dropping like crazy in the city to the lowest level since 1900 in some cases.
23: Former President Joe Biden returns to the political spotlight tonight, speaking at a Democratic fundraiser in Maryland.
1: The Maryland Democratic Party is hosting what they call a Fight Back and Win gala tonight with former President Joe Biden as the scheduled keynote speaker. The event will follow the first ever Fight Back and Win Summit, described as a day featuring strategic training sessions focused on advocacy, coalition building, digital engagement, and fundraising. Maryland's Governor Wes Moore has said he's not running for president in 2028, though he announced just this week a plan to deliver a speech on July 4th from the Maryland Statehouse during President Trump's rally on the National Mall. Jessica Rosenthal, Fox News.
23: And a dangerous heat wave is scorching Europe, shattering records from Denmark to Germany. Denmark hit nearly 99 degrees. It's hottest day since 1874. Experts claim climate change is fueling the crisis. I'm Carmen Roberts.
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4: Daytime highs approaching 82 this afternoon. Under mainly sunny skies, southeasterly winds 8 to 15 miles an hour. Lows level off around 63 tonight. Partly cloudy skies. Sunshine mixed with clouds at times tomorrow. High temperatures reach up to 86. Mid-90s Monday and Tuesday with a slight chance for storms Tuesday. Right now, it's 79 degrees.
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15: Well, what do you think I should do? Well, do you want to keep putting air in the tire? Do you want to, you know, do you want to get a flat? Do you want to have the rim crack and, you know, kill you because the vehicle flips over at 60 going around the bend somewhere? I mean, you know, what do you mean? What do I want you to do? I want you to buy a rim.
7: Where I grew up, we rode in trucks.
6: The Car Doctor.
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15: I don't want to count on the light to tell me that there's a fault, because now I'm counting on the thing that's broken to tell me it's broken.
6: 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If your mechanic's giving you a busy signal, pick up the phone and call in. The garage doors are open.
15: But I am here to take your calls at 855-560-9900.
6: And now, here's Ronnie.
15: Where do I want to start? Let's see. Let me think about this. You know, if you listened to the previous hour this weekend, you heard me talking about the best repair of the week, the Ford Edge with the barrow PID that was out of scale and calibration by by so many points, and it affected how that vehicle operated. So is there a second best repair? Is there something that was almost as good? I could talk about rescuing Research Kathy. Research Kathy, her Tahoe with the 3-year-old battery in it, died last weekend. I got an SOS call that her battery, her car wouldn't start, and the battery's only 3 years old. And for all my internet trolls that say, "Oh, Ron, I've got a battery that goes 12 years." Yeah, good luck. You must have the one, because I haven't found any of those batteries yet. And in Kathy's case, the battery was tested at the last oil change, and it tested great, and I wouldn't expect it to fail, but they do. And I watched this battery, when we finally got the truck to the shop, go from sitting voltage of about 12.4, and as I watched it with no load on it, I put a recording voltmeter on it, it over time dropped all the way down to 9.3, up to 10.5, down to 9, up to 12.5. Battery had an internal problem and it was bad. But is that the second most interesting repair? Well, it's probably more interesting about how Kathy was freaking out, but we got her calmed down, and you know, Kathy, just go sit in the truck. We'll get the truck to the shop. I think Uncle Steve comes to mind, and watch how this comes into the picture, right? Uncle Steve always told me that he said, "You'll know you've arrived when you're accepted by your peers and they listen to what you have to say." Jeff is a retired mechanic. Jeff drives a 2013 Honda Accord. And I love Jeff to death. Sometimes he will drive me crazy with analysis paralysis, and we'll have to have these lengthy 20, 30, 40-minute conversations. I could have changed the part in the time we're going to talk about it when we're in that 90 percentile. Because that's the other thing, right? We always talk about, tell me what's good, I'll tell you what's bad. It's the job of the mechanic, the technician, the diagnostician, whatever name you want to hang on us in the year 2026, to get to the middle of the problem as fast as possible. And the only way I know to do that is you got to tell me what's good. You got to tell me what's working on the vehicle. Jeff's 2013 Honda Accord would fail the AC every once in a while. Every once in a while, the AC compressor would disengage. Now, it's a common known problem with Hondas that the AC relay, the one in the fuse box under the hood, if you're driving and you've got this issue, look for the fuse that's identified by the snowflake. And, you know, that's the AC relay. That's Honda's interpretation. You know, air conditioning is identified by a snowflake, which I got a lot of comments about that, but I can't make them here. And, you know, that Jeff had done the relay. He kind of got caught up, in my opinion, into a little bit of paralysis because the relay was awful hot. You know, it's, I don't know. You ever measure the temperature of a good relay? Has anybody ever gotten to the point where they've lifted the hood of a car and they've measured temperature of relays? Do we look at enough good to know what's bad? And that's the other part of tell me what's good, I'll tell you what's bad. You sort of learn what's acceptable. Like, I know 12.2 on a battery is the beginning of the end. And it is. 12.2 is my absolute bare bones minimum, and I don't like it on a lot of batteries. I see 12.3, 12.4, I'm happier. That tenth, two-tenths of a difference makes a difference. So I couldn't get Jeff's Honda to fail. I couldn't get the AC compressor to stop working. We drove it around. We took it for coffee. I sent Danny out to lunch one day, and he drove that car, and it rode great. I said, here's what we're going to do. We're going to tap into there are two wires that go to the compressor. One's the pink that comes off the relay, and the other was the ground. The ground goes right to the compressor clutch. The ground is a green wire. The hot is a pink. I found that pink going down to the compressor, and I told Jeff, we're going to put a test port here, because Jeff has meters. He's a retired technician. I said, Jeff, I'm going to put a test port here. I gave him a test port. I said, when this AC stops working, I want you to tell me if you have voltage there. If you have voltage there, you've got a bad compressor. The clutch has failed internally. Jeff was a little weary. What if? You know, what's that line? If is the middle word in life. If your mother had wheels, she'd be a boxcar. And about 2 weeks ago, we did this. So I don't know if it counts as this week in the shop, but it does, because he called me on Thursday. He said, hey, you were right. The AC stopped working. I had 12 volts. I loaded the ground. I had a good ground. I had a good connection. I voltage dropped across the compressor body. I have good ground. I have power. The compressor doesn't come on. It's a bad compressor. You know, we didn't change a single part on that car. We diagnosed it without changing a part because we broke down the circuit into individual components, the woulda, coulda, shoulda. And I think that's what makes that a great repair. You know, the challenge in trying to do something with a car, the challenge in trying to diagnose properly isn't how many parts can you replace. It's how many parts can you not replace and fix the vehicle. That shows true understanding. You know, you will see also that as you change more and more parts, the more parts you change, sometimes you make other problems. And that in of itself becomes an issue. Linda brought in her Ford Edge this week. She was going on vacation. She needed an oil change. And her AC stopped working the night before. She had a P059 F as in Frank dash 00 fault code for the air shutter grill. The air shutter grill in front of most AC condensers, radiators, there's a shutter. It's like a window blind that opens and closes by computer command. An electronic solenoid opens up a blind, and it allows airflow across to regulate and control pressure, temperature, and so on. Well, she had a fault code for air shutter open. The air shutter was stuck open. It wouldn't close. But it was in history, and I know the history of this car, an advantage of working on a customer's vehicle that you know, that 2 years ago it was involved in an accident. They had it repaired at a body shop, and life goes on. Well, here it comes this week. It's got an air shutter fault, but it also has no compressor engagement. So now the question becomes, what's the theory? How does the system work? Would an air shutter fault, because in theory it could, would an air shutter fault prevent the compressor from coming on? Because Ford would be concerned. The strategy would be that if they can't control airflow across the condenser, they can't control system pressure. Would the compressor work too hard and fail? How are we going to prove it? I called Ford tech support. I have access to that. And they weren't quite sure. They were of the belief that the air shutter grill having a fault code would keep the compressor from engaging. But I wasn't convinced, because the air shutter was in the open position. I thought to myself, if the shutter was in the closed position, perhaps they would not allow compressor operation. Let's make this simple. I tapped into the hot, again, a red with a white stripe wire. I also tapped into the ground leg, which fed off the back of the clutch and came out to the compressor body. So I knew I had power. I knew I had ground. No compressor involvement, even with the air shutter fault code in there. Pulled the compressor out of the car, the compressor was seized internally. So there's an example of the vehicle had two faults. And I believe the shutter fault has been there for 2 years since the grill, because the car had a front end collision, since the bodywork was done, and for some reason the insurance company missed it. So I believe the air shutter has nothing to do with the compressor. And I was right. Put a compressor in it, that vehicle's fixed. Now the question becomes, will that shutter start to work? Will it have override command authority to turn the compressor off? I don't think so. Part of the problem, and I'm going the long way around the barn to explain it to you today, part of the problem that we face as technicians is we need to understand not just what the components do, but how they work together, how they speak to each other, what their involvement is, what their limits are. If you're looking at an AC system that doesn't operate, you're looking at ambient temperature, you're looking at system pressures, you're looking at a high pressure switch, you're looking at a low pressure switch cutout. There are things that will electronically affect a vehicle and allow it to turn on or turn off that particular component. And you're always looking at that. But in a way, you're still looking for what's good. Or should I tell you about the 77 Buick that had a bad choke, and Danny watched me fix the carburetor, set the choke, set the carburetor, set the choke pull off, set the choke thermostat. And he says, how do you know what all that stuff is? Because you can't spell carburetor without car doctor in it. 855-560-9900. I'm back right after this.

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11: I'll have the hot dogs, I'll have the watermelon, I'll have it all.
10: My wife's making her potato salad, so we'll be in good shape.
11: Ooh. 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
10: Yeah. 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More importantly, we're giving away Car Doctor T-shirts next weekend. 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And, we're kind of trying to expand the offerings, so to speak. But that's next weekend. Next weekend, 4th of July show. Both hours, we're giving away T-shirts. Yes, Tom?
11: And this weekend?
10: Oh, this weekend.
11: I've got open lines right now.
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11: Yeah, we need somebody to call. Come on.
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11: Well, if nobody wants it, I've got a brand new lawnmower. 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
10: 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A little bit of tidbit from AllData. Their tech tips are so timely. They come out, if you go out to alldata.com and look under resources, you'll go to the AllData newsletter. This month, they've got Chevy Silverado low idle in the engine stalls. The tech tip talks about a 2018 Chevy Silverado 1500 with 132,000 some odd miles that had a check engine light on, and it would start and barely idle about 300 RPM. When the technician got into it, the tech tip goes on to point out, they connected a scan tool, they retrieved one diagnostic code, P0506, idle control RPM lower than expected. So here's a case where we're doing our due diligence, we're doing a diagnosis, and we've got a low idle fault code, which is what we had anyway. And he looked at fuel pressure, smart tech, and he saw fuel pressure go as low as 26 PSI as he was accelerating. He tried to reset the idle speed. He wasn't successful. He had long-term fuel trims in the negatives, and short-term fuel trims were zero. And he noticed that the low pressure readings with the key on, key engine off would drop off, which means he's got a leak somewhere in the fuel system. Leaky injector, leak in a hose somewhere. He talked to tech support, and they started to look at that the vehicles are known, especially high mileage, they have issues with the high pressure fuel pump. This is a high and low pressure pump system. And they also pointed out that the fuel pump itself can leak, it will cause negative fuel trims, which is what we had here. The high pressure pump, if it's failing, the diaphragm goes bad and fuel gets into the engine oil, which will be affected. It'll be perceived as an over-rich condition, and it will start to pull fuel out of the base number. They gave him some test procedures. They walked him through it. They've discovered that the high pressure pump was indeed bad. They put a high pressure pump in it and cleared the codes, changed the oil, and solved the problem. Now, there's an example of a diagnosis that you wouldn't expect it to go in that direction, right? You're looking for a low idle. How many of you would have been sitting there playing with throttle body mass, airflow sensor, vacuum leak, throttle angle, throttle body cleaning? Think of all the possible potential problems you could have gone chasing, to deal with that. All good stuff, and you can get this. And this is, you can go to alldata.com right now and read the newsletter, and it's there, and there's no charge for it. That's one of the great things about it, that, you can also take a look at their DIY stuff if you're a DIYer and possibly get into that because, you can't fix cars without information. It's just that big a deal right now. So, anyway, let's make a big deal out of this. We got Terry in Nebraska, 14 F-150. And some questions and comments. Terry, welcome to the Car Doctor. How can I help? Terry.
12: Times here lately.
10: And, yes, sir.
12: I just bought another vehicle this spring. It's a 2014 F-150. It's a two-wheel drive. And it has a 3.7 V6 non-turbo. And it has quite a few miles, like about 182,000, 183,000. I was just kind of wondering what you would recommend as far as maintenance. I was thinking maybe spark plugs to start with, maybe. Or
10: well, yeah. Do we have any service history?
12: Some, but I can't find anything where it has had a tune-up. Okay. It runs good, but I don't know what that means, you know.
10: Well, define a tune-up. You know, if you put 9 mechanics in a room and ask them what's a tune-up, you'll get 42 different answers. It's not like it was so many years ago where it was traditional components and ignition parts. You know, a tune-up today is spark plugs. It can be coils. It can be fuel system cleaning. It can be decarbonization of the engine. And you start talking about other fluids, because in my mind, my definition of a tune-up, if I could define it in the dictionary, would be whatever it takes to make the vehicle run as it came out of the factory. So, you know, where do we want to go? At 100 and how many? 180,000 miles?
12: Yeah, 182, 183. It just occurred to me, does that have a fuel filter, or is that in the gas tank?
10: Fuel filter will be in the pump on the tank. But what I would do is I would think ignition components. If it's in the budget and they're original, they're 12 years old, they're high mileage, I would consider replacing coils. I would consider a fuel system cleaning. And I would also consider driveline fluids and, you know, doing all that. So, tell you what, Terry, stay on the line. Let me pull over and take a pause. When I come back, we'll finish up. I'm Ron Anini and the Car Doctor. I'll be back right after this.

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4: The New World screwworm can be deadly as its larvae feeds on the tissue of animals. It was essentially eradicated in the U.S. decades ago, but ranchers and farmers are bracing for its return as it makes its way up from Mexico. However, Elanco Animal Health says its Nagasent powder and Tanadil can prevent and treat it in livestock. CEO Jeff Simmons telling Fox,
5: "My hope is it does not come, but if it does, we will be prepared, and I'm confident in that."
4: And he says their Credelio Quattro can fend it off in dogs. Simmons says the products are crucial.
5: Animal health has never been more relevant to society, from this growing protein, meat, milk, and egg demand, as well as the importance of pets in every home almost.
4: The CDC warns the screwworm attacks humans too. They're telling doctors to kill all visible larvae on the skin, and that may require surgery. Take a pause. Jill Nato, Fox News.
6: La Crosse's official forecast.
7: Sunshine mixed with clouds at times this afternoon with a high of 82. Winds out of the southeast, 8 to 15 miles an hour. Partly cloudy again tonight. Lows dip down to about 63. Tomorrow, 86. High temperatures reach up to 96 Monday under mainly sunny skies. 94 Tuesday. Slight chance for storms. Currently, 81.

0: Hey, let's go over back to Terry, Nebraska. Terry, you're there.
1: Yes, I am.
0: So, spark plugs, coils, fuel system cleaning, right? And this is something you can do yourself. You mechanically inclined, Terry?
1: Not really.
0: Well, do you want
1: to
0: be?
1: I don't have to get myself into trouble, but
0: well, do you
1: want to be? Yeah.
0: Do you want to
1: sure,
0: be?
1: Sure, I do.
0: I can make you
1: sure
0: mechanically
1: do,
0: inclined. Do you have an advanced
1: sure,
0: auto? Do you have an advanced auto parts in the neighborhood?
1: Oh, within about so not real far, 25, 30 miles maybe.
0: Yeah,
1: not really
0: you know, go hang out down at your local Advanced Auto Parts. Go pick yourself up a CRC GDI fuel system cleaning kit. I forget the part number exactly, but I believe it starts with zero. Is it 05098? I'm trying to remember the part number. I can see it in my mind's eye. It's a white box with red lettering, and it's a complete kit. Throttle body cleaning. It's got a fuel system cleaning solvent in there. It's got mass airflow sensor cleaner. You can do that, right? You can probably look on the CRC website and actually see a procedural video. If not, I guess we'll have to put one up there at some point. But the idea is you can do this if you want. But a fuel system cleaning would be great. A throttle body cleaning would be great. Spark plugs and coil. And then we do Ron's rule. If it's new to you and you don't know age, mileage, or when things were done, if it's wet, change it. Brake fluid, driveline fluid, trans, differential, transfer case, coolant, right? At least now you've got a baseline to work from. And you can kind of work your way out. What are the wiper blades like? Nobody ever gets rid of a car in perfect mechanical condition. And that's the problem, right? I don't know anybody that says, well, I'm going to get rid of my car. Let me put a couple of bucks into it and shape it up for the next guy. We're not like that as human beings anymore. We were at one point, but somewhere along the way that changed. And, it's to your advantage. And you can do it.
1: How many miles do you think, how many miles do you think a motor like this is capable of going for?
0: Tell me the history. Right?
1: Well, that's just it.
0: Is this a V6? Is this a V6

0: turbo or is this a non-turbo?
1: No, 3.7 non-turbo.
0: Okay, which I kind of prefer because there's less things to break. But it's all about the maintenance. But I can tell you this,
1: right.
0: If the undercarriage is in good condition and there isn't a lot of rust on it and it's had some kind of reasonable maintenance, I don't know. God forbid the engine failed and it was $8,000-$9,000 to put an engine in that truck. Have you priced the new truck lately?
1: Well, they start probably what, around $40,000, $50,000 and go up to probably...
0: A new F-150, the last time I looked, starts at about $57,000 in four-wheel drive trim.
1: Mm-hmm.
0: So all of a sudden, $8,000 for a motor, $7,000 for a trans. Things are starting to look
1: cheap,
0: good. Yeah, it's starting to add. Yeah, it looks pretty good, right? Of course, you got a parts availability issue, but we can get around that. Yeah. There's ways to do that. So...
1: Yeah,
0: it's slowly becoming, and I've read a couple of articles in financial papers and magazines, the Wall Street Journal among them, where they're talking about for the first time investing in your car, doing maintenance, doing service and repair is actually starting to pay off.
1: It always has.
0: Yeah, it's just
1: today it's more so.
0: Today it's more so. You know, when a Chevy Suburban, and I keep saying this number, and I'm surprised people don't tell me to stop, but when a Chevy Suburban with reasonable trim is $90,000 to $105,000, $110,000, I'm old enough to say I remember my first house was $93,000. So, that's what I would do. You know, take it to your local mechanic, let him put it up in the air, let him look at the rust, let him get an overall feel for it. Take a look at the brakes. Take a look at the tires. Just for giggles, look at the date code on the tires. It'll give you an idea of how well that vehicle was taken care of. The date code is an oval-shaped marking or tattoo, however we want to think of it. It'll say something like 4026, or in your case, it might be 3822, meaning that the 38th week of 2022 is the day the tires were made. Right. Doesn't say when they were put on, but, you know, take a look at date code on the tire. If you see a tire on there that's got good tread, but it says, 18, that's the 18th week of 2018. That tire is 8 years old and it's due. You can get a position on it from there, too. All right.
1: But exactly.
0: Spend some money.
1: Information.
0: Yep. Spend some money, sir.
1: Sure.
0: All right, Terry.
1: Sure. Thank you. And have you given the toolkit away by chance?
0: No, but you know what? I was just going to say to Tom, stay on the line because we're going to send it out your way. And you can put that in the glove compartment of your new truck and use it well. This way, when you go down to Advanced Auto Parts, you can tell them, hey, look, I'm the lucky tool winner. How's that?
1: I really appreciate that. Thank you, Ron.
0: You're very welcome, Terry. You be well and have a good rest of the weekend. Take good care.
1: You too.
0: Yes, sir. You know? Everybody wants to get into the act. That's okay. Tom will get your information. I want to respond to this email. This comes to us from John. Hey, Ron, I've got a 2013 Nissan Sentra. I've got throttle body problems. I can't get the throttle sensors to line up with the computer on the car. I replaced the throttle body with a new one. It didn't work. I went through a series of tests and resets that haven't been able to work. I've had my mechanic work on it. We put a used throttle body on from a junkyard. I'm still having the same results. I replaced the mass airflow sensor. I've replaced several other components and nothing's working. Do you have any advice? I'll tell you what, John. The older Nissans were fussy, to say the least, right? They were kind of critical how you approached it. And one of the steps that you may or may not see anywhere but factory service information was the engine had to be at running temperature. It had to be warmed up. But it has to be under a certain RPM, which if you're trying to relearn the throttle body, how do you get it under that RPM if the throttle is stuck high? It's kind of like stupidity on the part of Nissan. One of the things we used to do would be to disable an ignition coil or pull a spark plug wire. And by doing that at warm operating temperature, we will find that the engine RPM will typically drop under 700 RPM, where 700 RPM was the magic number. I would tell you to look at factory information, see what the minimum idle RPM number is, and make sure that you're hitting that. Maybe you already are, but that's the first thought that comes to mind. That is the most common mistake, that idle RPM is not met. And if idle RPM is not met, that vehicle will not go into learn mode and will not reset the throttle angle. So start there. If you need more, you know where to find me. 855-560-9900. I'm Ron Ananey in the Car Doctor. I'll be back right after this.

0: you're standing on it.
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2: Welcome back. Ron Amini, the Car Doctor, here at 855-560-9900. 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How are you, Donald?
10: Oh, I'm fine. Oh,
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2: Only cruise control problems? 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
10: It's been a great car other than that.
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10: Just the cruise is just giving me the blues.
2: Have you owned it since new?
10: Yes.
2: You're aware of the recall?
10: No, sir, I'm not.
2: I hate hearing this. I want you to go out to NHTSA.gov and type in your serial number, the 17-digit VIN.
10: Okay.
2: There was a batch of these model year 14 to 18. There was about, I don't know, almost 900,000 cars that had problems with communication and required a PCM reprogram. There was a software glitch, yada, yada, yada. I doubt it, but I just don't want to overlook it, all right, because I'm aware of the recall. It was NHTSA recall, if I recall correctly, 18 Victor 332, something like that. And there was another one that went alongside of it. So there was a couple of these. And I just want to be sure that you're not a victim of just a software update. Right. Now, if I remember right, the recall update, one of the recalls was for the cruise wouldn't disengage. It's kind of the opposite of what you've got going on. But they you know, listen, I want to know what's good. I want to know if the software is updated. I want to know if it's got the correct software in the vehicle before I begin to diagnose it, if that makes sense. Right.
10: Yes, absolutely.
2: And it's easy enough to do. You just go out to NHTSA.gov.gov. And there'll be a recall tab, and, you know, you can do it for free. Mom always said free is good. And just type in your 17-digit VIN and see if there's any open recalls on your vehicle. And that'll tell you. That works with everything. That works with any car sold in the United States. So that's number one, right? Number two, on the assumption that that doesn't do it, and you're going to tell me every part under the sun's been changed, right?
10: Well, the dealer has changed the switches on the column. And the clock spring, and it's really doing strange. This has been going on since new, so it intermittently would work and drop out on the warranty, but now it won't even come on. So it may be a wiring issue. I have no idea anymore. The dealer pretty much throws his hands up now, you know.
2: Well, that's no excuse. Listen, if the car is broken, here's the challenge, right? Because I could sit here and we could talk in the next 2 minutes about fuses, wiring, switches, connections, procedure. If you give me a broken car and I can't fix it, I'm going to retire. All right? I mean, it's just that simple. What am I doing? You know, why am I doing this? There's got to be a reason. If that car is broken, I'd be excited. First thing I want to do is let's go through the obvious. The car doesn't work. Can we plug in a scan tool? Because I absolutely guarantee you a 2015 model vehicle will have scan tool input for cruise control. Does the scan tool see the cruise turn on? Does the scan tool see the brake switch? Does the scan tool see me play with the buttons? Does everything go up and down? I mean, basics, man. What if this was a loose fuse in the fuse box? Wouldn't the dealer feel pretty stupid?
10: I've spoken to him about all these things, and you know, I asked him about, you know, the function test, and he says, oh, well, it won't even come on, so I can't do a function test. So, I mean, I'm not sure where to go.
2: You need to go to another dealer because it's going to be, you know, in my mind, if this has been going on since warranty, it's going to be under warranty because your argument to Chrysler is it didn't work right since day one, and you've got documentation, you've got service history on this as they've attempted to repair it?
10: Yes.
2: Then, you know, there's your argument, right? Sometimes you got to say to people, you know that joke about the guy shows up at the hotel and he says, we're all full up. And the guy says, well, if the president was coming, would you have a room for him? And the clerk says, yes. Well, he's not coming. I'll take his room. You know, sometimes you got to say to people, if it was your mother's car, would you fix it? Yeah, because you can't say no to mom, right? It's just so ridiculous. So start on that road. Donald, listen, I'll tell you what. Stay on the line. Let Tom get your information. We're going to kick off next week's 4th of July bash. We're going to give you our first 250th anniversary America Car Doctor t-shirt. They're on the website, but we're going to send one out to you, special edition. And just give Tom your information and size, and we'll get that out to you at the end of today's show. And you wear it in good health, my friend. Wear it when you go into the Chrysler dealer. Let them know you're not playing. You know, games here. We're here for the real deal. So, and you want your cruise control fixed. All right?
10: All right, man. Appreciate it. Thanks.
2: You're very welcome, Donald. You be well. 855-560-9900. Ron Ananian, the Car Doctor. I'll be back right after this.

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12: Government requirement for manual brake pedals in self-driving vehicles. Now, there's got to be some insanity here that if it's a self-driving vehicle and nobody's ever going to sit in it, why do we put a brake pedal in it in the first place? So my question becomes, I'd like to see the inside of this car. A, is there a seat for a driver not to sit in? And B, is there a steering wheel for them to not hang on to? So, and then C, my last question or comment would be, if a self-driving car became a runaway, how would you stop it? Is there a button you push? Is there a plug you pull? I'd have to know more about it, but I just thought it was kind of humorous that we're going to drop brake pedals out of self-driving vehicles. So if you're sitting in the back, there'll be no way for you to do a manual override and stop the car. I won't be sitting in one anytime soon. I can guarantee you that, because that just makes no sense to me. I want to point out next week's show. Also, besides doing our T-shirt giveaway both hours, Quinn Trimmer will be joining us. Trimmer Motorsports. He was the young man. He's doing racing down there, Wall Township, in the Sportsman's Modified. We're going to be talking to Quinn. He's going to give us an update on where he stands in the season. My spies tell me I think he's hovering around second place now in the group standing, so he's zooming up the ladder, and I'm sure he'll have some great stories to tell us about pounding around the track. We're going to be looking forward to that. And also the fact that next weekend, besides doing T-shirt giveaways and all that. We're going to be here for you guys to answer live questions, whatever you've got going on, because that's what we want to do. It was an exciting week in the shop this week. I can only imagine what's coming next week as we try to get out on time for, you know, the weekend and, you know, being ready for the holiday. So we can all look forward to that. It's been an absolute pleasure to be here for you this weekend. I hope you got something out of it. I tried to, I tried to express myself as clearly as I could. I tried to keep Tom off the air as much as I could, which made it a better show. But as always, I wouldn't be able to do this without him because he is my right arm. And, you know, it's funny. We talk midweek. You alive? Yeah, good. Keep going. And I'll catch you on the weekend because that's the way Tom and I express our love. Till the next time, I'm Ron Ananey in the Car Doctor. 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
18: Peace under pressure again. I'm Angelo Bavaro, Fox News. President Trump is facing new questions about the state of peace talks with Iran after new strikes in the Middle East.
19: Iran says it hit U.S. assets based right here in the Middle East, and shortly after that announcement, officials in Bahrain, which hosts a U.S. military base, say they were the ones that came under attack from Iranian drones. Now, all of this, of course, happening just a day after the U.S. military announced that it launched strikes along the southern coast in Iran. CENTCOM says its forces struck Iranian missile and drone storage locations, as well as coastal radar sites. That military action was in response to Iran attacking a Singapore-flagged ship that was transiting the Strait of Hormuz on Thursday. Vice President J.D. Vance says if Iran has any issues with the MOU, that is how it's being applied, they can pick up the phone and call them. But he added, violence will be met with violence.
18: Fox's Jeff Paul. The U.S. military is on the ground in Venezuela to help in the rescue following this week's back-to-back earthquakes. Fox's Dana Marie McNichol in Florida.
20: South Florida answering the urgent call for help after Venezuela's deadly earthquakes. Hundreds of volunteers accepting donations, sorting and packing life-saving supplies with Global Empowerment Mission. For many, this is personal. Back-to-back 7.2 and 7.5 magnitude earthquakes rocked Venezuela Wednesday night. An unknown number of survivors are still trapped under the rubble.
18: The death toll now up to over 1,400. Coming up at the World Cup, Panama takes on England at 5 p.m. at New York, New Jersey Stadium, 5 p.m. Eastern. Also at 5 p.m. at Philadelphia Stadium, Croatia and Ghana. Later, Colombia versus Portugal and Congo versus Uzbekistan, 7:30 p.m. Algeria versus Austria and Jordan versus Argentina. 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
18: Still lots of unknowns after the U.S. and Iran reached a memorandum of understanding last week aimed at easing Middle East tensions and reopening the Strait of Hormuz. That agreement calls for Hezbollah to disarm. Israel's ambassador to the United Nations, Danny Dannon, on Fox News Live to answer if that is part of the agreement and how that's going to happen.
31: Absolutely. It is a historic agreement. It's a framework that hopefully will lead us to a full peace agreement with Lebanon. We hear the statements coming from Beirut. We welcome them. And I think it's bad news for Hezbollah. It's bad news for Iran, because this agreement is based on the idea that we, the Israelis, we have no motivation to stay in southern Lebanon.
18: This comes amid another flare-up in the Middle East, with Iran and the U.S. launching new strikes and testing that fragile ceasefire. There's been a mistrial in the case of a man charged with arson in California's Palisades wildfires. But that defendant will remain behind bars.
32: After declaring a mistrial over a deadlocked jury, a federal judge ordering Jonathan Rinderknecht to remain detained ahead of a new October 19th trial.
33: The politics, you know, they need a scapegoat. They need somebody to blame.
32: Defense attorney Steve Haney reacting to prosecutors vowing to retry the case.
33: The government's case was not strong and they didn't have enough evidence to convict him.
32: Predicting a second trial will end up with Rinderknecht being acquitted. Prosecutors citing evidence, including cell phone data and surveillance video, alleging the 29-year-old started a fire last year that was put out but reignited to become the Palisades fire. Rinderknecht pleaded not guilty. Haney alleges his client is the fall guy for the L.A. Fire Department's failure to fully extinguish the initial inferno. Kristen Goodwin, Fox News.
18: A magnitude 5.9 earthquake reportedly striking Afghanistan that was reportedly felt from Kabul to northern Pakistan. No word on any deaths. I'm Angelo Bavaro, and this is Fox News.
34: This is House Call for Health. There's new advice for parents hoping to help children avoid egg allergies, with a change in exposure guidelines saying babies can be introduced to eggs by 6 months of age. A new study published this week in the journal JAMA Pediatrics finding that early introduction has led to a more than 17% drop in egg allergies among children. Previous guidance told parents to keep eggs away from babies until 1 to 3 years of age, especially if they were at risk of food allergies or had a family history of them. Egg allergies are known to be one of the most prominent allergies in children, with an estimated 1.3% of kids under age 5 affected by them. Unrelated to that study, there are several foods accounting for about 90% of childhood food allergies. Along with eggs, they include cow's milk, tree nuts, peanuts, wheat, soy, sesame, fish, and shellfish. For more health news, go to foxnewshealth.com. 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
4: Lacrosse's official forecast.
35: Sunshine mixed with clouds at times this afternoon with a high of 82. Winds out of the southeast, 8 to 15 miles an hour. Partly cloudy again tonight. Lows dip down to about 63. Tomorrow, 86. High temperatures reach up to 96 Monday under mainly sunny skies. 94 Tuesday. Slight chance for storms. Currently, 79.
36: I could totally see this running around my house.
37: Okay.
36: It's a 6 foot robot.
37: 6 foot?
36: Yes.
37: Taller than everyone in the household.
36: By at least 4 feet. Poor guy.
37: What is it?
36: Huh?
37: What does it do?
36: Oh, it's amazing. It has the name Neo, and it can lift, like, I don't know, 200 pounds.
37: Okay.
36: It folds the laundry.
37: Okay.
36: Does the housework.
37: Right.
36: Vacuums.
37: Is this a legitimate thing, or is this like coming soon, summer 2028?
36: No, no, no. They say that you can buy it now. You can put a deposit down. Let me see. They want 20 grand down, and you can order it right now. And when it ships, it's going to be $499 a month. So no $500 way. A month.
37: A subscription fee on your robot.
36: Isn't that nuts?
37: And then don't pay the bill. It's just going to power down and stand in the middle of the living room.
36: Like the Wizard of Oz guy.
37: Just or murder there. You.
36: Yes. Oh, God. That'd be awful. You pay or else. You pay or
37: okay,
36: else.
37: I'll get my credit card.
36: Okay. I'm thinking about getting one.
37: Okay.
36: Because I think it would be just amazing. Now, would you want one?
37: Oh, absolutely. To do all the chores? Sure.
36: Yes. The promo video, it looks like science fiction. That has just totally come true. The Wall Street Journal folks, they got their hands on one. And they ran it through some real chores.
37: Okay.
36: And said that it actually did work. But this is where the dream gets a little strange. Because every single task that the robot pulled off, it wasn't necessarily thinking. It wasn't learning. I'll tell you more about that in just a second.
37: I'm intrigued.
36: It's you're going to be, I don't know if you'll be shocked, because you're a little tainted when it comes to AI and robots and things like that.
37: That's a fair criticism.
36: You call it a toaster.
37: It is. It's a toaster people talk to.
36: Did you see the new Amazon self-driving car?
37: No, Jeff Bezos car?
36: It really does look like a toaster. It does.
37: They must be watching the show.
36: I have to get a picture of it just because I'm like, yeah, it really does. Andrew's right. It does look like a toaster. 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Okay, this is the catch. So imagine you've got this 6-foot robot running around in your house, and it does whatever you want it to do. Load the dishwasher, clean up the dog poop. Doesn't matter what it is. You could be sitting in your comfy chair watching the World Cup, and you could say, go get me a beer.
37: Sure.
36: And it's going to go get you the beer. And in order to do these things, you have to be in expert mode. And expert mode is that there's somebody doing all of the robot's tests. Yes. Expert mode. This is what it is. The CEO told the Wall Street Journal, if we don't have all this data, we can't make the product better. And so before you buy one, you know, there's some safety concerns, obviously.
37: Well, you're going to buy this. You're going to pay $500 a month, $20,000 down, so that someone can see into your home at all times.
36: That's the part I don't like.
37: Of course, that's the part you don't like.
36: But I really like the part of, like, you know, one of the things I hate to do is fold laundry.
37: Okay.
36: I mean, I will wash the floors. I will pick up dog poop out of the yard. But when it comes to folding laundry, I think it is complete waste of time.
37: You only have two people in your home.
36: Yes.
37: We have seven.
36: Oh,
37: imagine folding that laundry.
36: No.
37: But I don't want someone peering into my life 24/7.
36: No.
37: Just so I don't have to do the dishes. That is not a trade I'm willing to make. Also paying for that trade.
36: There's a real person somewhere located in the United States that is telling that robot, lift it up, pick it up, fold this, do this.
37: No,
36: do
37: thanks.
36: This. No?
37: Because I was going to ask, is it even connected to the internet? Because I would worry that the videos were being transmitted. This is a billion times worse.
36: Yes, it is. This is really bad.
37: I mean, think of this. This person could then have the robot. Let's say you leave.
36: Yes.
37: You and Barry go to Pilates. And then the person controlling the robot goes into your bedroom, opens up your jewelry box, empties all the jewelry into something. Has the robot go, place it in the front yard, Carl pulls up, scoops it up, and gone.
36: See, I didn't even think about that.
37: They're in your home at all times.
36: But I didn't think it would steal my diamonds.
37: It's
36: never went into all that.
37: Surrogate stranger in your home at all times. This is a horrible product.
36: Well, it's the Neo, in case you want to check it out.
37: I don't. I don't want to. I've checked it out, and I'm unchecked.
36: And if it ever wants to order dinner, you know what? It likes its steak.
37: Okay.
36: Well done.
37: Well done?
36: Yes.
37: That's awful.
36: Okay. And so I guess we should say goodbye.
37: Let's, can we? Already?
36: Because it's bye, Nary. No. Oh, come on. That was really good. You see, let me tell you, we are on a roll because we're just getting started here with the Kim Commando Show. It's the nation's largest, biggest, best award-winning show about all things digital. Because after all, I'm Kim Commando. It's funny how that really works. And joining us is Andrew Babinski. Just a reminder, you can get the show as a podcast wherever you get your podcasts. But in case you're more of like a visual type person, you want to go to YouTube.
37: YouTube.com/Kim Commando. Go subscribe. I'm a YouTube user. I think YouTube, for the first time ever, it took over, what, 51% of all streaming?
36: Yeah, it is. It's huge. Force. It is a force.
37: And with the shows that I watch on YouTube, I subscribe because when they post something new, I get a little notification. I don't have to search anything. I don't have to go to the channel. It makes it really easy. Comment, like, share, subscribe.
36: And, you know, I spoke to a bigwig over at YouTube.
37: Oh, Ted YouTube?
36: Yes. Actually, it wasn't Ted. It was his brother, Tom.
37: Oh, Tom is a nice
36: yes.
37: guy.
36: And interesting stat about our YouTube channel is 75% of our views on our YouTube channel are coming from new people.
37: Non-subscribers.
36: Right.
37: So someone subscribes and goes, well, that's, I don't like that anymore.
36: No, not that. God, you're going to spin a negative on everything. No, it's, well, they're really looking for me, not you. Sure. No, it's the shorts.
37: Oh,
36: that are
37: yeah. Yes. Nice.
36: So if you have a YouTube channel and you're like saying, well, I don't know if we should be doing shorts. You should be doing shorts.
37: Just make them work.
36: All right, we're going to start out with a warning. Someone could be watching your house right now. We're not talking about the Neo robot. Okay. We're talking about someone could be tracking when you come home, when you leave, when the lights go on, when the lights go off, and who visits your house. And it's actually a growing trend because you can buy these little cameras that you can put in your yard that look like that, that we are showing on the screen.
37: Okay.
36: And some of them are actually even smaller. There's like rocks and speakers, and some look like plants and leaves. And so what's happening is that the thieves are now casing people's homes, first by going to Google Maps to see what kind of house it is and right. make sure it's worth even
37: getting
36: it.
37: Who's got the fancy stuff?
36: Yeah, exactly. And then looking at also Zillow to see what's on the inside of the house. And then they're planting these security cameras in people's yards so that this way they can get instant notification when that person leaves or when they come back. And so here are some telltale signs. If you ever come home and there's a flyer on your door like, oh, you know, this was like Goodwill. We wanted to see if you want to do a pickup or anything like that.
37: Right.
36: They just did that to see if you were home.
37: Then since they know you're not home, they plant the camera.
36: Yes.
37: Okay.
36: And then the other thing that they are doing now is that the homes that they are actively going after, they will take like kids' chalk and draw like pictures on the sidewalk. And so if you're ever sitting there like going, oh, look at the cute flowers that are on the sidewalk.
37: Why are they signifying to other bad guys that this is a target?
36: Mine. Yeah, this is mine.
37: Okay. Oh, it's like tagging.
36: Yeah, don't even go there.
37: Okay.
36: So you know, so what do you do? Okay, you look at your Wi-Fi network because sometimes they are tapping into your home Wi-Fi. They're normally powered by solar. Some of these are like those trail cams that they have cards that actually SD cards that you can take in and out. And so they're actually going in and getting the cards.
37: Are they putting them in the bushes?
36: Yes.
37: Are they putting them on? So they're really hiding them.
36: Yes.
37: So this isn't like a drop and go. They have to sit there and actually do the work to place the camera.
36: It's not that hard. Okay. It'd probably take them 30 seconds. Just like boom, bomb.
37: What was that again?
36: That was boom, bomb, pom, pom, bom.
37: Boom, bomb. This is why people come to the Kim Commando YouTube channel.
36: Yes.
37: For shh, boom, bomb.
36: Well, because if we ever start making money, we would have the budget for really good sound
37: That's
36: effects.
37: True. We need more subscribers.
36: So these cameras, right? I shudder at the thought.
37: Oh, God.
36: Oh,
37: just go. Next story.
36: Yes, yes. I'm not familiar with this because I don't play a lot of video games.
37: Okay.
36: But Netflix, you know, they've been trying to get into the video game business.
37: It's so annoying.
36: Is it?
37: Because when you go to Netflix to watch something, they're pushing it so hard that it's like the second option. And if you hit something, I thought a game was a show.
36: So did you really?
37: I saw the preview box. I'm like, well, that looks interesting. I clicked on it. Now I'm in this whole game interface, and you have to exit and get out. It's annoying.
36: You're like, I just wanted to watch a show.
37: That looked really good.
36: Well, they have something called Unhinged.
37: Okay.
36: Okay. and you play Ava, voiced by Zoe Kravitz, and you're trapped in an apartment building during a hurricane. Now, your only lifeline is your phone. So Claire, voiced by Stranger Things actress Sand Sink, calls you in the game your real phone. Calls your real phone. And then the lights, when the lights go out, you have to move around with a flashlight, move around the room. And so it's kind of like
37: a horror game.
36: Yeah, interactive experience. In Night School Studios behind it, the game's free. It comes out next week.
37: That's really cool. I would actually sit around with all the kids and play it.
36: Let's see. We have Meta's new glasses. They ditched the Ray-Bans name. And so now they're just calling Meta glasses.
37: Did they exit the partnership?
36: You know, they probably figured out that they could make more money if they just manufactured their own glasses.
37: Or they figured no one's buying them with Ray-Ban's name on them. Maybe they won't also buy them without it.
36: I don't think that was in the marketing plan.
37: I would be curious to see the numbers because I don't know anyone who has them. Literally.
36: Somebody
37: not
36: must.
37: One person.
36: Well, here's the deal. I think in order to spark sales, they came up with a new version of the glasses. It's called the Starfire Edition.
37: Okay.
36: $399. They did the deal with Kylie Jenner. Okay, so she's now the endorser for these. The AI assistant talks in her voice, like, hi.
37: Gosh, okay. I'm still waiting for a selling point here. Okay.
36: Wait, there's a mirror in the case. So in case you want to see how you look,
37: right,
36: you can look at the mirror inside your case.
37: Got a mirror on my phone. Just turn the camera backwards.
36: There's camera, live translation in 20 languages, walking directions. Wired said that there's facial recognition code called name tag sitting on 50 million phones running Meta's app right now. And Meta's like, but it's not turned on.
37: Not yet.
36: Not yet.
37: Just wait.
36: Okay. Okay. Now, this next story, I want to tell you right now, we are not getting political.
37: You might not be.
36: I don't want anybody to just send me notes like, oh, Kim Komando, at least he didn't kill somebody to become president.
37: Okay.
36: Talking about Tricky Dick.
37: Okay.
36: Richard Nixon.
37: Right. I'm not a crook.
36: Not a crook. Now, what's happening is that he's now trending all over social media. And there's something called Nixon maxing. Nixon maxing. Here, take a listen. Let's watch it.
2: Nixon is from nothing. Yeah. Self-made man. The Abe Lincoln of California, who was vice president of the United States 6 years after getting out of the Navy. Kennedy, okay. I see a silver spoon. Nixon, I see myself.
36: Okay.
37: We got Nixon edits going on right now?
36: Yes. And they're calling him a national treasure.
37: Is he now?
36: Yes.
37: Really?
36: And so
37: have they read about the scandal?
36: You have Don Draper clips that we just saw.
37: Yeah. John Hamm.
36: Cinematic slow motion.
37: Mm-hmm.
36: The rap music.
37: They're edits. Those are what the kids call edits.
36: It looks like a motivational poster.
37: Absolutely.
36: Like, you know, you're going to be... Now, who do you think is behind this?
37: The RNC?
36: That's a good guess.
37: Okay.
36: Yeah. Another sound effect. That was close. His own foundation.
37: Oh, okay. So it's a fundraising thing.
36: No. A PR team
37: no?
36: Is, no. A PR team is doing chest compressions on his presidential legacy so that this way he will be remembered as a great guy.
37: That's it?
36: Yes.
37: They don't want money out of this?
36: Nope. It's a new playback.
37: Just want people to think.
36: He's getting a glow up.
37: He is that fond of him?
36: He was really, really a great guy. You know, so Watergate gets cool because somebody had some base. I mean... Did you hear that Nixon bumped into Gerald Ford in a hallway once?
37: Oh, did he now?
36: Yes. And he said, oh, pardon me. And Ford did.
37: But I'm bumped.
36: Yes, that was a good one.
37: Yeah, he was impeached. Are they just glossing over that part?
36: Yeah, well, that is not part of the whole PR routine.
37: Interesting.
36: He was just a great guy.
37: Sure, absolutely.
36: Now, the interesting one is, who's paying for all this? Because, you know, it takes money to do those videos.
37: Well, you said the foundation. Well, what does it take? You go on Fiverr and hire someone for $500 to make it, make an edit of it?
36: Oh, Fiverr. Yeah, you can imagine. We need you to take President Nixon and mix him with this rapper and put him up on a pedestal.
37: No problem. Give me 24 hours.
36: We'll get it all done, says somebody in India.
37: Bangladesh.
36: All right. Picture this. You're at work. Your phone buzzes. It's your kid's number. And, you know, this is happening. It's your kid's voice panic. Oh, I've been in an accident. I need money right now. Or they've been kidnapped. And, of course, this is your child. You're going to move heaven and earth. But that's exactly what the scammers are counting on, because the criminals are now buying phone numbers and family details from, yeah, data brokers, companies you never heard of, and they sell it for like a stick of gum, honest to gosh. Then they grab 3 seconds of the kid's voice off a video. They clone it with AI, and then they make the phone call. 1 in 4 Americans have already gotten these phone calls. And some guy lost $15,000 protecting a kid who was never in danger. So you can't stop them from cloning a voice, but you can make sure that they don't get your number. And that's why using Cogni, they hit over 420 data brokers and forces them to delete all your personal information. They keep it gone. Here's the deal. It's been independently audited by Deloitte, and right now it's 60% off, which comes out to be about $7 a month. And you can get this deal 60% off by going to privacykim.com. 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All right, coming up, I have a great AI trick that you can use to see whether or not your little dog or cat is not feeling well. And of course, we have your phone calls on the Kim Komando Show. 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
10: Question for you.
36: Yes.
10: So Lisa, the other night, she walked into the kitchen, opened up the pantry, and I mean, it looked like 7 bombs went off. There was so much stuff.
36: Cereal.
10: And yeah. Unorganized. And then she grabbed a box and it was empty. Grabbed another box and it was empty.
36: That's frustrating.
10: And now we're just going down on the kids like, seriously, you got to help us out. So I took a picture with my phone.
37: And I went to ChatGPT and I said, I want to organize this pantry. What's the best way to prevent kids from stacking things on top?
36: Lock it.
37: Throw away boxes. And, you know, it gave me some great ideas. But then at the bottom, it was four links to purchase products.
36: Yes.
37: And I was like, is this the future of artificial intelligence?
36: It is.
37: Isn't it going to be in every landscape of when we use AI or just when we're asking for advice and it can tie into products?
36: I think anytime it can tie into a product, it will. And what's interesting about that is I just got an email yesterday that said I was selected to participate in the beta for ads in ChatGPT.
37: Oh, well, lucky you.
36: I know. So I went to sign all up. But here's what the part that I thought was interesting is that so they had the company name filled out. They had my email address. And it said, you know, we need certain information about you in order to let you place ads into ChatGPT. And it said, while we are verifying you, it's okay. Just go ahead and place your ads.
37: Yeah, sure. Why not? It's Wild Wild West.
36: So I'm like, okay, not a problem. Hey, title fraud is on the rise. 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

0: and streaming on Netflix. The rom-com Voicemails for Isabel. Jill copes with her sister's death by leaving her voicemails chronicling her chaotic life in San Francisco when the number is unknowingly reassigned. An elusive Austin real estate agent begins receiving the confessional messages, and the romance begins. That's Fox on Film on Fox News.
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3: La Crosse's official forecast.
4: Sunshine mixed with clouds at times this afternoon with a high of 82. Winds out of the southeast, 8 to 15 miles an hour. Partly cloudy again tonight. Lows dip down to about 63. Tomorrow, 86. High temperatures reach up to 96 Monday under mainly sunny skies. 94 Tuesday. Slight chance for storms. Currently, 79.
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6: I do.
5: Okay, what is the biggest advantage for getting in a Waymo?
6: For me, it's like someone back in like the 1970s where they came to your house and then they installed cable television. And you're looking at something that you've always done, the way it's always been, and you see the future. It is literally the future. I had a conversation with one of my uncles like, I don't know, 6-7 years ago. And he is a computer genius. He runs a company's IT side. He knows everything there is to know. And he's sitting there going, there's no way. It's absolutely impossible to have a self-driving car. Do you know how many roads they have to map and how many times and how unsafe it is? And I'm like, we're doing it. It's the future.
5: Okay, I still have not gotten in a Waymo.
6: Which blows my mind.
5: Okay, I was close to getting in a Waymo. This close to getting in a Waymo. But I read about Elliot in San Francisco. Hello, Elliot. Thank you for being with us.
7: Hello.
5: So
7: thank you for having me.
5: So tell us what happened.
7: So just off the bat, like also, I agree. I think Waymo self-driving is the future. It feels like that little future that we all imagined as kids, which is fun. I just wanted to add to that. But my experience was a little bit freaky. I've taken Waymos in San Francisco a few times this year, and I've had no problems in the city, despite there being pictures and stuff of Waymo stopping in the street. But I was at an event in San Mateo with my fiance, and it was late at night and we had to get home. It was going to take an hour. And one of the best things about Waymo is that people don't know is that you can connect your Spotify and you can have karaoke in the car.
5: Karaoke in the car. Now that's the future.
7: Like, amazing. That is the future. That we can sing all the songs we want. So we were singing along, and we looked for some Ubers and Lyfts before that to see if there were any available, but it was late and no one was picking up and there was long wait times. So like, why not do the Waymo? But it goes on the highway, and we haven't done that before. So we decided to get the Waymo and give it a test, and everything was going okay. And then we got to a junction, and we saw that there was a backup. It was like, is there a crash? What's going on? There's a huge queue, a traffic jam, as we call it in the UK. And it turns out there was construction on the freeway. And so as we get onto the freeway, everyone's merging to the left. They're trying to get into the left lane. And the Waymo suddenly starts acting a little bit weird. It goes from its like smooth automated driving to a little bit jerky and a little bit freaky. And on the screen flashes, this ride is being monitored. Please strap up and we're going to pull over. And we're like, okay, this is interesting. I don't know what's going on here, but it still was trying to merge left. But I liked it. It was a weird moment because Waymo has this very like

0: 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All right. So we talk about identity theft, but in so often we see that, this data breach, but it sort of becomes white noise after a while. But if you ever want to wonder, like, what should I do to make sure that I'm not in a position where somebody can steal my identity or what happened in a data breach? Your first step is to always just call your bank and freeze your account, whatever could be out there that with that credit breach. And also be sure to file a fraud report with all four credit bureaus in case you see any fraud on a routine credit report. And yes, I said four, in case you're wondering. Yes, we have the links to all four over at commando.com. And if you haven't already, hey, listen, we just heard from Cindy, who her brother saved 50 grand by getting our free newsletters. You should subscribe too right now at getkim.com.
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6: Time's running out in the quake-devastated Venezuela. I'm Carmen Roberts, Fox News. 3 days after massive twin earthquakes struck the South American country, rescue efforts are ramping up as crews desperately search for survivors under the rubble-flattened communities. The death toll soaring again, topping 1,400, with nearly 69,000 people missing. Fox's Dana Marie McNichol reports from Florida.
7: It has been incredible to see the immense support. People are boxing with tears in their eyes, waiting 2 hours to donate goods. I'm talking diapers, water. And so many of those people I've spoken to here, they are thankful for the Trump administration and how quickly they have moved efforts and resources here. U.S. military forces and the most elite search and rescue crews are on the ground with their canines. Now, U.S. Southern Command are leading the efforts. Acting Venezuelan President Delcy Rodriguez said that President Trump called her yesterday to reaffirm U.S. government support there. So survivors still trapped under the rubble. The death toll continues to rise.
6: And in Iran, we have renewed U.S. and Iranian attacks threatening the ceasefire. Another ship was struck in the Strait of Hormuz, followed by Iran's attack on one Thursday. And the U.S. retaliated yesterday, and Iran responded today with more strikes on a U.S. ally, Bahrain.
8: Bahrain did not immediately report any damages. The U.S. has said, though, that any disruptions in the Strait of Hormuz would be a violation of this memo of understanding.
6: Fox's Madeline Rivera says Iran leadership responded.
8: A member of Iran's parliament wrote this on X. The reality in the Persian Gulf has changed. The Strait of Hormuz is governed by Iran, so respect the rules, use secure routes, do not mistake control for escalation.
6: America's listening to Fox News.

0: 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You can also use apps like Gas Buddy, Waze, and AAA to find cheaper gas at nearby stations. 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
1: La Crosse's official forecast.
2: Partly cloudy tonight with lows around 63. Southeast winds 5 to 10 miles an hour. Partly cloudy skies tomorrow, 86. Mainly cloudy skies tomorrow night. Slight chance of thunderstorms. Lows around 74. Mainly clear skies Monday with a high of 96. 94. Slight chance for storms Tuesday. Currently, it's 81 degrees.
3: 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Before we start all the phone calls, I have to tell you, sometimes I come up with this really genius stuff.
4: Okay. So far during the show, you've called yourself super intelligent, absolutely beautiful, and now you have amazing ideas.
3: I didn't say beautiful. I don't know where that came
4: from. You did. You said you look in the mirror and you say that.
3: I say, I'm so incredibly funny.
4: No one says that. Not even you. But go ahead.
3: So what you want to do is if your computer's acting up, whether you're on Windows or Mac, when you you download a report from your computer, a systems report, and then you upload that report to your favorite chatbot, whatever it is.
4: Right.
3: And you say, analyze this whole report and then tell me what's wrong with my computer. So this way you don't have to take it to Best Buy or Geek Spot. Sure. Or anything like that. Because every PC and Mac, they do give these detailed reports. And so on Windows, it's like MS Info 32. On a Mac, it's called System Information. And you say, you are a PC and Mac health expert. List anything critical, something that needs attention. Don't skip the critical stuff or the really bad stuff.
4: Is this going to find problems with drivers, or is this going to find viruses and malware?
3: No, it's going to find drivers. Okay. May find outdated software that you haven't used in a long time. Maybe you're running out of system resources. Maybe there's not enough free hard drive space to create RAM.
4: Okay.
3: When I ran it on my Mac, it actually was interesting. It said that I had remote access turned on. And so that, and I did have it turned on for when we had, I would let IT come in and fix it.
4: Oh, okay.
3: But I should have turned it off afterwards.
4: Sure.
3: So anyway, in case you need this prompt, it's over at commando.com. Kimberly in Raleigh, North Carolina. I bet you are incredibly funny and beautiful too, based on that name.
5: Oh, absolutely.
4: She has.
5: I want to begin, Kim, by telling you, though, that I had been following you ever since 2000, I think it was. I used to get your newsletter. It was way back when we had a monitor and a dial-up and all that. But you used to, on your newsletter back then, you used to put little different websites. Mm-hmm. And I had quite a collection of your websites back then.
3: Yeah, we used to crash people's websites then.
4: Oh, yeah. You'd send it out and say, hey, go check this out. And everybody would.
3: Everybody would. We got some great advertisers that way, though. Over there.
4: That is true.
5: So I lost contact with you. And then a few years ago, I picked you up again. So I'm getting your newsletters. And I get them every morning. And I usually peruse through them to see what's interesting, what I can do to my laptop or my phone to, help something, block something, whatever. And this, I guess it was late last week, this thing for photo enhancement came up. And I thought, I have a picture of my grandmother and grandfather. They're my mom's mom and dad. And my mom was born in 1918. So, and this is taken before she was born. So, it was old. It mm-hmm. was yellow. It was faded. I could tell who it was, but you couldn't really tell who it was. So I tried your AI thing or the Gemini, whatever. And I literally gasped. I could not believe I saw my grandma, my

0: 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There's apps that you don't remember. 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And in case you're sitting there thinking, like, I can check all those boxes, hit commando.com. 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And I want you to make sure that you do it the safe way. 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
4: New strikes targeting a shaky ceasefire. I'm Angelo Bavaro, Fox News. There are new questions about the state of peace talks with Iran after new attacks in the Middle East.
5: Iran says it hit U.S. assets based right here in the Middle East, and shortly after that announcement, officials in Bahrain, which hosts a U.S. military base, say they were the ones that came under attack from Iranian drones. Now, all of this, of course, happening just a day after the U.S. military announced that it launched strikes along the southern coast in Iran. CENTCOM says its forces struck Iranian missile and drone storage locations, as well as coastal radar sites. That military action was in response to Iran attacking a Singapore-flagged ship that was transiting the Strait of Hormuz on Thursday. Vice President J.D. Vance says if Iran has any issues with the MOU, that is how it's being applied, they can pick up the phone and call them. But he added, violence will be met with violence.
4: Fox's Jeff Paul. The U.S. military is on the ground in Venezuela to help in rescue efforts following this week's back-to-back earthquakes. Fox's Dana Marie McNichol in Florida.
6: South Florida answering the urgent call for help after Venezuela's deadly earthquakes. Hundreds of volunteers accepting donations, sorting and packing life-saving supplies with Global Empowerment Mission. For many, this is personal. Back-to-back 7.2 and 7.5 magnitude earthquakes rocked Venezuela Wednesday night. An unknown number of survivors are still trapped under the rubble.
4: The death toll now up over 1,400. Coming up at the World Cup, Panama takes on England. At New York, New Jersey Stadium, at Philadelphia Stadium, Croatia and Ghana. Later, Colombia versus Portugal and Congo versus Uzbekistan, Algeria versus Austria. Today is the last bunch of matches before the round of 32 begins tomorrow. 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
4: Still lots of unknowns after the U.S. and Iran reached a memorandum of understanding last week aimed at easing Middle East tensions and reopening that Strait of Hormuz as part of the broader ceasefire framework between Israel and Lebanon. The agreement calls for Hezbollah to disarm. Israel's ambassador to the United Nations, Danny Danone, on Fox News Live to answer if that is part of the agreement and how that's going to happen.
11: Absolutely. It is a historic agreement. It's a framework that hopefully will lead us to a full peace agreement with Lebanon. We hear the statements coming from Beirut. We welcome them. And I think it's bad news for Hezbollah. It's bad news for Iran, because this agreement is based on the idea that we, the Israelis, we have no motivation to stay in southern Lebanon.
4: This comes amid another flare-up in the Middle East with Iran and the U.S. launching new strikes. New news in the disappearance of Nancy Guthrie. TMZ reporting it got an email from someone claiming to have video evidence of her abduction.
12: TMZ's Harvey Levin says he's been communicating with a person who claims to have video of two people who kidnapped the 84-year-old from her Tucson home. This person says that the video is on a phone and that they can lead authorities to a safe place where they can find it. Levin says the person also offered to give up the names and addresses of the two alleged kidnappers. The person is asking for a Bitcoin in exchange for the information. This, even though more than $1.2 million in rewards remain available. TMZ claims to have authenticated the emails, but there are questions to why the person doesn't come forward to law enforcement and why they're asking for less than the reward currently offers.
4: Fox's Max Gordon getting word of an earthquake striking Japan, a 4.8 magnitude event near the Izu Islands. No injuries or major damages reported yet. That happened just before a 5.9 size earthquake rocked Afghanistan. I'm Angelo Bavaro, and this is Fox News.
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19: Partly cloudy tonight with lows around 63. Southeast winds 5 to 10 miles an hour. Partly cloudy skies tomorrow, 86. Mainly cloudy skies tomorrow night. Slight chance of thunderstorms. Lows around 74. Mainly clear skies Monday with a high of 96. 94. Slight chance for storms Tuesday. Right now, 79.

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0: You know, every once in a while, I write these prompts, and I think nobody is going to be really interested in it.
2: Right.
0: And I wrote one for Splash of AI. That's our Thursday AI newsletter. And it was about how you can use AI to come up with a personal plan. So instead of you just saying, like, I'd like to be healthy, you say, you know what? Be my personal trainer. And tell me, give me a 90-day plan because these are my goals and this is why I want to lose weight or get stronger or it's a longevity goal, whatever it may be. And then afterwards, make me an infographic so I can put it on my refrigerator.
2: Do you think it's important in that prompt to also mention to be your cheerleader? Because
0: yeah,
2: you need it to also be a positive influence for you.
0: Yeah, that's true. But my point in bringing that, I mean, that's a good idea for that. Was that I didn't think like this would really resonate with people.
2: And?
0: Because it was kind of like preachy.
2: Mm-hmm.
0: Like, you know, you need to be healthy. And boy, I got so much positive feedback.
2: Well, I mean, I think people want to be healthier. They want to be in better shape. They want to live longer.
0: But I think the idea of having an infographic, somebody wrote me a note and said that by having the infographic on the refrigerator, it reminds me not to eat Hostess cupcakes. It's like, that's an important thing. Still to come, I got to tell you about hotel scams that are spreading here on the Kim Komando Show.
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0: loan you $1,000 and is pursuant to a note and you can't pay me. Now what? You don't owe me the $1,000? I can't sue you? And the manager doesn't have to negotiate. There's nothing in the law that says the manager has to negotiate. And a couple of choices. She either just stops paying or pays a partial amount. And the manager either accepts this or throws her out, which is possible. And if she doesn't leave, there's an eviction there. And there really isn't a way to stop that contract unless you could argue fraud or duress. But generally in a business, no. No, she's screwed. She's screwed.
1: So she would have to owe the money for the two-year lease.
0: Yeah, absolutely. Now, hold on a second.
1: She filed a bankruptcy on that.
0: Yeah, she does. Yeah, then she doesn't owe the money. If the business, it depends on whether she's personally, if she personally signed the lease. If she personally signed the lease, she is personally responsible. If it is the business that signed the lease, just the business, then you bankrupt the business and she doesn't owe the money personally. You can argue, she can argue, I wasn't represented, I didn't know what I was doing, I mean, all that stuff, or I'm too stupid to understand, but for the most part, yeah, she owes the money. Here is a rule. It's not just 2 years, because what the manager has to do, the owner of the property, is he has to mitigate. Under the law, he has to go find someone to replace her, and he's out of duty to do that. Now, he has a reasonable duty to do that. So let's say he finds someone and the only rent he can get is $4,000 a month as opposed to $5,000, which she owes. Then she owes $1,000 a month. And so he's got to lower his damages. Those are the rules. But the bottom line, she is completely screwed and has no case. And those are the calls that I really like. Now, if you've been injured in an accident, let's say you rear-ended or T-boned and you hurt, right? 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